Radharamana, Radharamana, Radharamana, Radharamana, Radhavallava, Radhavallava, Radharamana, Radharamana, Radhavallava, Radhavallava, Radharamana, Radharamana, Radhavallava, Radharamana, Radharamana, 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Radharamana, Radharamana,

0: Good morning and welcome. 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
1: Well, for us, it's a bittersweet moment. Obviously, the sadness is that we couldn't bring the Mirages, we couldn't bring the Pillays, we couldn't bring Teresa back to South African soil, that we had gone there for pilgrimage.
0: In other news, health experts are sounding the alarm over rising cardiovascular disease, and this is during Heart Awareness Month.
2: Because of the unhealthy lifestyles that younger people are leading, they are engaging in unhealthy lifestyles, like they are smoking and mainly vaping, which is more dangerous than actually smoking, increasing their risks of high blood pressure.
0: Also, global safety experts are gathering in Cape Town to confront South Africa's rise in violent crimes.
3: And the theme of the conference is Ubuntu for a safer future. So what this conference is about, I mean, you know, 30 years ago, the World Health Assembly declared a resolution that safety should be a public health priority.
0: And the Durban Botanic Gardens prepares to host its annual plant fair, celebrating the best in local flora.
4: The annual Indigenous Plant Fair has two primary purposes: to encourage our community to buy and plant Indigenous plants.
0: Just a few of the stories coming up on Newsbreak this morning. Meanwhile, in our sport report, here's what you can expect. Tiger Woods is slammed with a 5-year driving ban after his reckless driving plea in court. Also, boxer Tyson Fury has labeled his possible future opponent Anthony Joshua a coward. This has the talks are ongoing for their bouts sometime soon. We got some tennis news. Sabalenka earns one of the quickest Grand Slam wins of her career. And also, Lando Norris has set up a junior team in order to help find the next F1 champion. Those sporting stories and more coming up on the program today. It is your AM edition of Cutting Edge Current Affairs. Thank you for joining us on Newsbreak Lotus FM this morning. I have a full team here. Hussein Ibrahim is with us, going through your messages as always on our social media platforms. So do send us your thoughts and opinions on our WhatsApp line 071-613-7803. Hussein brings us a market review at 5:45. I'll have a weather update for you at 5:30. And we'll hear from Rob Byrne in our second half with the traffic updates. Welcome to this Thursday morning, the 3rd of September 2026. I'm Matthew Viren. Do stay tuned.
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0: And starting off the program with the Madlanga Commission, former Hawks national head Dr. Godfrey Lebeya conceded that he withheld key information from senior police officers during an operation targeting murder accused Katise Molefe, or Katie Molefe, in December 2024. Now, Lebeya did not pass on Molefe's name or the contact details of the alleged police informant, that's Malcolm X, to officers at the scene. He told the Madlanga Commission that he regarded the so-called Malcolm X as a confidential informant. However, the advocate evidence leader, that's advocate Lee Siechels Nkube, questions whether the information was instead used to interfere with the operation. The commission has also shown a picture depicting the alleged members of the so-called Big Five. Here's Sibahle Mota with the latest.
6: The commission has been shown an image depicting the alleged members of the so-called Big Five. Those identified in the photograph are Katiso Katie Molefe, Steve Mutsumi, Ignatius Mutagati, Andrew Boy Mthethwa, also known as King Nyambose, and the late Jotham Swazimsibi. A text message between Lebeya and alleged police informant Malcolm X on the evening of the operation at Molefe's home has also been placed before the commission. Malcolm X told Lebeya that King Nyambose appreciated his efforts and it was a pity that the police officials Lebeya sent to the property had not been allowed inside. When advocate Lee Siegels Nube questioned him about Mthethwa, Lebeya said he did not know him and maintained that he did not know any of the alleged members of the Big Five.
7: What this message from Malcolm X suggests is that it was King Nyambose Mr. Mtetwa, who contacted him on the day and asked for his assistance, and he then activated you to get your assistance in order to interfere in the operation. Otherwise, it would not have been a pity that they were not allowed inside the yard and house if all that would needed to be done was to verify whether it was the hawks or not. Do you agree with me that that is a reasonable interpretation of this message from his point of view, not your point of view?
8: I understand that, and it is possible.
6: Libia also conceded to Siegels Ncube that he did not forward Molefe's name to Hawks members, Lieutenant General Dumsani Patrick Mboto and Major General Ibrahim Ahmed Gadwa, who were tasked to go and verify the operation. This meant that senior officers were not given Molefe's name to establish whether the person associated with the address was the intended target. Libia further acknowledged that he did not provide Malcolm X's contact details when Mboto asked whether there were somebody who could be contacted at the scene. He says he regarded Malcolm X as a police informant and was therefore unwilling to disclose his identity or contact details.
7: The message that comes from Malcolm X that says Katiso Molefe, you don't forward that message to them. The only message you forward to them is the one, the address, the one above that. Correct?
8: Yeah, I see that I did not send.
7: And in fact, General Mboto, when he receives the WhatsApp from you with the forwarded address, he asks you, is there any number that we can contact when we get there? And you don't respond to that message from him. You call?
8: That's correct.
6: Libia has also been questioned about his interactions with Malcolm X on the day of the operation at Molefe's home on the 6th of December 2024.
0: And that report by Sibahle Mota. Now, let's move to some latest details coming out from the Senzo Miwa trial. A Vodacom cell phone and data expert named Sholang Golele told the High Court in Pretoria that the call data information is protected by a server system that shields it from any alterations or manipulation. Now, Golele testified to assist the court in its decision on whether additional evidence on the cell phone records of the late Mabungu and Tuli should be allowed. The state has also asked to bring evidence, additional evidence, after accused number three, Mtobisi Ncube, stated that he was with Ntuli on the 26th of October 2014, the night that Meyiwa was murdered. Here's Lerato Makola with more.
9: An expert witness took to the stand on Wednesday to analyze and authenticate cell phone records. This as the state seeks to use cell phone records to cross-examine accused number three, Mtobisi Ncube. Vodacom data expert Cholanang Golele began by explaining to the court how the company system works, including how cell phone records are stored, accessed, and extracted. He told the court that once records are requested by officials, the extracted information is permanently archived electronically.
10: The information is only retained for a period of 3 years. Data requested for a time period preceding this cannot be retrieved. Once Vodacom receives a request to access and supply an extract of call data related information from a law enforcement agency, this extract is permanently electronically archived.
9: Kolele says the way the data is stored and protected ensures its integrity and makes it reliable.
10: Call data related information is generated in a PDF format, stored and communicated by the servers and cannot be altered, manipulated or tampered with by anyone while on the servers.
9: Golele also testified that cell phone towers provide coverage to specific areas and that two devices connecting to different towers would not necessarily be within the same coverage area.
11: Will you say now at around, let's put on the one side, the time it picked up Moseleke at 11:27, and the closest time that I have here is 10:28. Would you say these two devices were at the same place?
10: No, they were not within the same coverage area of the towers.
9: The case has been postponed to Friday, as the witness will not be available on Thursday. Lerato Makula, SABC News in Pretoria.
0: In other court news, a new witness in the trial against Vusimuzi Katmatlala and four others has told the Johannesburg High Court that security had to be beefed up at the Edenvale Hospital during accused number one Musa Kekana's admission in 2024, as the staff there feared for their safety. Dr. Zipelele Mazibuko was testifying in the trial within a trial where Kekana is fighting to have his evidence or have evidence obtained against him deemed inadmissible in court. Now, Kekana has accused police of acting unlawfully on the day of his arrest in 2024. This report by Sasha Naidu.
12: Following his arrest for the alleged murder of Armand Swart in 2024, Musa Kekana was rushed to the Edenvale Hospital after coughing up blood. He alleges that police had assaulted and suffocated him, an allegation that the police deny. Dr. Zipelele Mazibuko, who treated the alleged hitmen, says Kekana's stay in hospital raised concerns. She further testified that staff allegedly overheard Kekana making a call to someone to break him out of hospital.
13: The night matron called the doctor, and they were concerned that the patient called someone during the day and requested them to forcibly take them from the hospital.
12: Dr. Mazibuko further testified that staff feared for their safety, and as a result, the floor that Kekana was kept was on lockdown and heavily guarded.
13: It seems like the staff themselves were feared for the security, their security. So we're fearing for, It seems like, the concern was from the night staff and the matrons that there might be a dangerous exchange. And then they would implement certain checks to check that and upscale the security for the night.
12: The trial within a trial will continue on Thursday, with the new witness expected to take the stand. Sasha Naidu, SABC News, Johannesburg.
0: Some court news out of the Western Cape now. The High Court there has heard evidence that Yannick Adonis, who is on trial with alleged underworld crime boss Nafees Modak, had multiple phone conversations with the co-accused in the days leading up to the botched hand grenade attack at the home of the late Charles Kinnear, the anti-gang unit detective. Adonis returned to the witness stand yesterday for his second cross-examination centered around his involvement, his alleged involvement, we should say, in the hand grenade attack at Kinnear's home in 2019. The top cop was shot and killed in September 2020. Here's Mlamli Maneli with this report.
14: Yannick Adonis and co-accused Amal Yanjis are on trial with Nafees Modak for their alleged involvement in the 2019 failed hand grenade attack at the home of Charles Kinnear. Adonis told the court that there was a plot by the late Western Cape anti-gang unit head, Major General Andre Lincoln, and other police officers to kill Modak. He said the hand grenade attack was fake and Kinnear was part of the plot in order to get a warrant of arrest for Modak and eventually kill him. Adonis further testified that he was getting pressure from the anti-gang unit to carry out the hand grenade attack.
15: I was abused by anti-gang. I have even photos getting my Google account, how they used to beat me to do this.
16: So are you saying that the anti-gang unit put pressure on you to do this?
15: A lot. Yeah? A lot, sir.
14: Adonis also told the court that Lincoln supplied the hand grenade and that Amal Yankees was part of the plot. Judge Robert Haney was not convinced.
17: That's where she was never, she didn't know about this until she, you insisted according to,
15: I didn't insist, I only,
17: that she must be involved.
14: Adonis attempted to give an explanation.
15: All I asked was, if I will continue with this plan of the police, I wanted her assistance, because she had the phones and I can talk to her on the outside.
14: The defense counsel for Yankees referred to the phone conversation between her and Adonis a few days before and after the attack at Kenya's house. The evidence before the court shows that Adonis made a phone call to Amal, informing her that everything was in place for the throwing of the hand grenade at Kenya's house. Adonis admitted to having conversation with Yankees, but insisted that he does not remember some of the content of the conversations. The court also heard that Yankees made a phone call to Adonis, informing him about the money that was going to be paid to certain people to carry out the attack. The case continues. I'm Lamli Maneli in Cape Town.
0: This is Newsbreak on Lotus FM. I'm Matthew Viren on Thursday morning. It is the 3rd of September. Let's move now to election news. The IEC says it will not reopen the candidate nominate system past the deadline, despite the ANC experiencing some setbacks. Now, accordingly, the ANC raised concerns about candidates not being able to submit because of technical problems with the system. However, the ANC is one of 45 parties in the very same situation. The IEC confirmed that close to 2,300 candidates who were captured but not finally submitted into the system before the deadline do not qualify to contest the elections. Now, this as the IEC briefed the media in Centurion on the outcome of the nomination process, which closed at 5 p.m. and that was last Friday. Zara Groenewald has the details.
18: With just over 2 months to go until the November polls, the IEC has buckled down on their word to not reopen the candidate nomination system past the deadline. Earlier this week, the ANC said they had submitted the majority of their candidate nominations but experienced technical difficulties and had a small number of candidates not fully submitted by the deadline. Today, IEC CEO Saima Mabolo says candidates who were not finally submitted by the deadline do not qualify to contest the elections.
19: The ANC requested confirmation that their candidates are not submitted in certain municipalities because they wanted to be sure that indeed that was the case, and the commission so confirmed. The commission has never entertained any possibility to open the system for any one party. And as our statement indicated yesterday, the commission does not have an intention, even at this point, to open the system.
18: The commission says candidate nominations have increased by 43% compared to the 2021 elections, adding the commission will now check whether candidates have met all the legal requirements. IEC Chairperson Mosutu Moyepia.
20: 142,072 candidates had been nominated to contest 10,526 councillor seats across municipalities. The immediate task of the Electoral Commission now is to review the submission for compliance with the legislative requirements governing candidate nominations. This includes, among others, checking whether, one, candidates had completed acceptance nomination forms.
18: Looking at the numbers, men account for nearly two-thirds of all nominations, with women making up about 38%. The majority of candidates are between 36 and 55 years old.
20: The 41 to 45-year-olds represent the highest cohort of candidates in this group, with 16% of them being nominated. Gender analysis shows that men account for nearly two-thirds of all nominations. Women representation is about 38% overall.
18: The IEC says more than 142,000 candidates had been nominated to contest over 10,500 council seats across municipalities and will now conduct its compliance checks before publishing the final list of candidates on 16th September. I am Zara Groenewald in Centurion.
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0: All the latest sporting news. Now, let's start off with matters regarding the golfer Tiger Woods. He has agreed not to contest a reckless driving charge as part of a deal with prosecutors, reducing the original charge of driving under the influence from a rollover crash in Florida. Now, the golfer accepted a 5-year suspension of his driving license and a $1,000 fine as part of a plea agreement with prosecutors in Florida's Martin County. Now, Woods was arrested after the March crash and had passed a breathalyzer test, but he declined further testing for other drugs. He pleaded not guilty the same month to misdemeanor charges of driving under the influence and refusal to submit a testing. Woods, the 50-year-old, said that he was seeking treatment after the incident. Now let's move on to some other sports now and tennis news. The 2-time defending champion, that's Aryna Sabalenka, earned one of the quickest Grand Slam wins of her career with a 53-minute dismantling of the US Open debutante Polina Yachenko in the second round. However, the world number one did not look entirely happy even as she swept aside the debutante, then had a spiky exchange with the reporter as well, and this was in her post-match news conference. The 28-year-old Sabalenka is aiming to win her first major title off what will be a strange season for her, where she has enjoyed spectacular success but is not looking to recover, or is now looking to recover, I should say, from a recent dip. Now, she coasted in this one to a 6-1-6-1 victory over the 22-year-old qualifier, but the ruthless manner in which she secured the victory will certainly be the boost of confidence that she needs as she looks to complete that rare three-peat of US Open titles. Now, let's stay in the US Open now, and let's tell you about this quite an interesting story. An interruption from a pair of birds ruffled Daniil Medvedev's feathers at some point, but it did not disrupt the seventh seed as he eased into the US Open third round with a dominant victory over Sebastian Gorzny. Now, these two birds settled down on the net for a closer look at the action midway through the second set rally, with play continuing around them for several strokes before the chair umpire called for a point to be replayed. Medvedev, who placed the incident in his top five most unusual experiences in the New York Major, was visibly stunned by the decision, which came just after he thought he had won the point with a cross-court forehand. All right, on to some boxing news now. And heavyweight boxer Tyson Fury has labeled fellow heavyweight Anthony Joshua a coward as the pair face a tense wait to see whether their long-awaited all-British heavyweight bout can be agreed upon. The longtime rivals have been expected to finally settle their differences and face off in November this year, but the likelihood of that happening is now diminishing by the hour as an agreement over the venue is yet to be reached. The 2-time unified world champion Joshua and his matchroom promoter, that's Eddie Hearn, have signed a contract for the fight to take place in the UK. While the organizers are understood, the fight organizers, they're understood to favor staging it in the US. All right, let's close off the sport report now and bring you some Formula One news. The world champion Lando Norris says that he is putting his own money into setting up a driver development program and his own team as well, so that he can try and find the next true Formula One champion. So Norris's team, to be known as LN4 Fusion, was launched yesterday on the eve of the Italian Grand Prix weekend. It will run teams across multiple feeder categories starting from next year. Now, Norris said that he wanted to put something back into motorsport after the success that he has achieved over the years. And that is it for Newsbreak Sport this morning. Keep it locked on. More of our news breaking stories are coming up shortly.

0: To KwaZulu-Natal with this story now. The eThekwini municipality says it is pursuing criminal charges against an official over allegedly selling posts in the Durban Metro Police Service for tens of thousands of rands. The city manager, that's Musa Mbele, and the Durban Metro Police Commissioner, Sibonelo Mfunu, addressed the media on allegations of job selling and also other irregularities in the recruitment process. The officials admitted that a yet-to-be-released forensic report found that an official received close to $1 million in payments for Metro Police applicants in order to secure jobs. Now, they have denied reports that the amount allegedly extorted from applicants was up to 20 million rand. This report by Zanele Butelezi.
1: The municipality opened its 2026 recruitment process for the Durban Metro Police in February this year. However, a forensic investigation was commissioned after 71 unsuccessful applicants alleged that they had paid tens of thousands of rands to secure jobs. Isiku, a Durban-based firm of accountants, handed over its reports at the end of June and is yet to be made public. Addressing the media, city officials vehemently denied that the job for sale scheme is a widespread problem or that senior officials were fingered in the report. They said the report found that a total of 420,000 rand was paid to a junior official to secure jobs. Durban Metro Police Commissioner Sibonelo Mchunu says a criminal case has been opened with the South African Police Service.
2: You remember we got complaints and affidavit from a complainant, that's 71 complainants, which said we paid money in order to get jobs, we paid so and so and so and so. And then that statement, together with the bank records, revealed that this money was paid to one of the people that we are prosecuting. This junior person apparently is not even a part of the recruitment team. He was just a worker working there at Albert Park. He was just monitoring the process and scamming people outside. He's not one of the people who were in the panel. He was not in the training academy in the Lahi Park. He was just an employee. Strange enough, recently employed in 2024.
1: Officials say the investigation found payments from between 3,000 rands and 280,000 rand in an account linking the implicated official to the job for sale scheme. It's not the first time that the recruitment process in the Durban Metro Police is tainted by reports of irregularities and corruption. Mchunu admits that allegations emerge almost in all recruitment processes.
2: We have seen evidence which talks to officers who are not even in the recruitment process, liaising with external people to do something like that. But the proof that links those external officers has always been difficult because you will always need the victim to testify.
1: City manager Musa Mbele insists that the city is taking action against those implicated in wrongdoing.
0: And that report by Zanele Butelezi in Durban.

0: Approaching 5:30 now, this is Newsbreak on Lotus FM. Still to come on the program, 9 South Africans return home safely after narrowly escaping the devastating floods in Nepal.
1: Well, for us it's a bittersweet moment. Obviously the sadness is that we couldn't bring the Mirages, we couldn't bring the Pillays, we couldn't bring Teresa back to South African soil, that we had gone there for pilgrimage.
0: Health experts are sounding the alarm over rising cardiovascular disease, and that is during Heart Awareness Month.
2: Because of the unhealthy lifestyles that younger people are leading, they are engaging in unhealthy lifestyles, like they are smoking and mainly vaping, which is more dangerous than actually smoking, increasing their risks of high blood pressure.
0: Also, global safety experts are gathering in Cape Town to confront South Africa's rise in violent crimes.
3: And the theme of the conference is Ubuntu for a safer future. So what this conference is about, I mean, you know, 30 years ago, the World Health Assembly declared a resolution that safety should be a public health priority.
0: And the Durban Botanic Gardens prepares to host its annual plant fair, celebrating the best in local flora.
4: The annual Indigenous Plant Fair has two primary purposes: to encourage our community to buy and plant Indigenous plants.
0: Rob Byrne is on the way with the latest traffic updates. Hussein Ibrahim will bring us a market review in 15 minutes time. But first, let's head to our weather forecast for today. And I can tell you that KwaZulu-Natal is in for a scorcher, starting off in Durban. Some morning fog, otherwise fine. 20, a high of 35 in Durban today. Richards Bay is fine as well. 20, a high of 36 degrees. And Pietermaritzburg also fine, becoming partly cloudy. 16, a high of 34 there. Let's move now to Gauteng. Pretoria, fine weather. 11, a high of 27. Johannesburg, fine as well. 9, a high of 26. Cape Town is cloudy with scattered showers and thundershowers from the late morning. 12, a high of 16 degrees. On to Port Elizabeth or Gqeberha. It's cloudy there with widespread showers and rain for today. 15, a high of 19 degrees. And finally to East London, or Kugompo City as it's known. Partly cloudy, becoming cloudy with some widespread showers and rain. 17, a high of 22. This is Newsbreak on Lotus FM on Thursday morning, the 3rd of September 2026. 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
0: A mother and daughter are among 9 South Africans who have returned home after narrowly escaping the devastating floods in Nepal. Solosh Pillay and her daughter, Dr. Keshni Pillay, arrived at the King Shaka International this week after 7 members of their group landed in Johannesburg, and that was on Tuesday night. Now, the group had traveled to Nepal on a spiritual pilgrimage to Mount Kailash. Now, they had crossed the affected border area just 2 days before the flood struck. Keshni, talking to Newsbreak, says that the devastation firsthand has been quite difficult to process. This report compiled by Klinokuhle Malinga.
6: For Solosh Pillay and her daughter Keshni, this is a homecoming filled with relief and heartbreak. They are among 9 South Africans who made it safely back home after the devastating floods and landslides in Nepal. But while they escaped, Solosh says their safe return is therefore a bittersweet one.
1: Well, for us it's a bittersweet moment. Obviously the sadness is that we couldn't bring the Mirages, we couldn't bring the Pillays, we couldn't bring Teresa back to South African soil, that we had gone there for pilgrimage and you know, we survived that by 2 days. And for us it's extraordinary. We're grateful to be given the second lease on life. But having said that, we're also very, very saddened for the families that have lost so much, but most important for the Nepalese people. They are so hardworking, they are so poor, and yet so happy, and now everything is gone.
6: Keshni says the heartbreak was intensified by seeing villages they had visited just days earlier completely destroyed. She says the group had interacted with local residents some of whom opened their homes to them as they made their way back to safety.
7: We had gone through those villages on the borderline. We'd known those people. They took us into their homes. And the thought that they're no more is actually really heartbreaking for us. We're obviously really relieved that all 9 South Africans that went with Mwanji Foundation are coming back safe. We really are very grateful to the Mwanji International Foundation, Mwanji himself, who checked on all of us. We have extreme gratitude for that, and really our heart goes out to all the families still waiting to hear about their loved ones.
6: As an emergency physician, Keshni is accustomed to dealing with trauma and loss, but she says witnessing the aftermath of the disaster in person was a very different experience.
7: It's a different time, different place. Again, it makes it difficult to identify the bodies of loved ones, to identify people, obviously, it's not something you see on TV every day or that kind of thing. Even on the ground, you could see the shock and sometimes horror. I believe at the Girong border, they're being identified by pictures of decimated parts of people. So this is quite devastating to see. This is something I see in my profession quite commonly, but I can imagine how horrifying and shocking it must be for family members to have to identify people they love in that way.
6: 9 South Africans are now safely back home, but their relief is tempered by the continued uncertainty surrounding the 6 South Africans still missing in Nepal. For their families, the wait for answers continues. Nginokuhle Malinga for SABC News at the King Shaka International Airport.
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0: Let's head to Rob Byrne now with the latest traffic.
8: Very good morning. Earlier truck crash on the N3 around Frankfurt. Frieda has now been moved to the side of the road. That is all lanes open. That's Durban bound. So if you're coming from Villiers down to Warden, all that activity now taking place off the roadway. So apart from that, it's a good clear run through on the N3 Joburg through Durban this morning. Don't forget this weekend, major disruption around Peter Maritzburg. N3 closed 6 p.m. Saturday until 5 a.m. Monday. So all Saturday night, all of Sunday, right through until 5 a.m. Monday. It'll be a full closure. Ashburton through to Market Road, north and southbound at the same time will be closed, all the traffic taken off, trucks included, and routed down the R103 via Polly Shorts between Pietermaritzburg and Ashburton. So that is bound to cause some considerable congestion across the day on Sunday, and particularly with some volume getting back inland after maybe a weekend in Durban. It's going to be pretty hectic at times as you approach the closures and you hit that diversion route, taking all of that extra traffic. Got the first of today's breakdowns on the N2 South after Umgeta Road, heading into Spaghetti Junction, so watch for that. Looks okay across Gauteng, though. Sign of any overnight roadworks, N1 around the Montana side of Pretoria. That's flowing nicely. N3 up through Van Buren is all right as well. If you're coming in up the N1 from Krasmere, there is a crash just near the N12 Potch Highway, so watch for maybe some slowing traffic in that one. And Cape Town looking all right this morning. N1 inbound from Belleville, N2 from Khayelitsha to the airport clear, and then from the airport through Hospital Bend, a good clear run as well. With your traffic update for SABC News, I'm Rob Byrne.
0: Thank you, Rob. Back to our news-breaking stories now. As South Africa marks Heart Awareness Month this September, the Heart and Stroke Foundation are warning of the growing burden of cardiovascular disease and its deadly consequences. Now, the campaign will focus on 4 major health concerns, namely coronary heart disease, heart failure, heart rhythm disorders, and hypertension, with an emphasis on prevention, early detection, and treatment. Health Promotion and Health Risk Assessment Officer Courtney Duplessis says that one non-negotiable is the need now for young people to know their blood pressure.
9: The Heart and Stroke Foundation leads Heart Awareness Month every September to raise awareness about cardiovascular disease and encourage South Africans to take action to protect their heart health. Heart Awareness Month is an opportunity to help people understand their risks, recognize warning signs, and promote preventions and early intervention. Heart disease and stroke are still the leading cause of death and disability in South Africa.
10: Now, I do know it's the leading cause of death in South Africa, but why is it that younger and younger people are increasingly becoming more and more at risk?
9: Because of the unhealthy lifestyles that younger people are leading. They are engaging in unhealthy lifestyles, like they are smoking and mainly vaping, which is more dangerous than actually smoking, increasing their risks of high blood pressure and heart disease. They are also having unhealthy diets. They lean towards more fast foods,
2: because it's quicker, it's easier, it's more convenient for them, causing them weight gain. They're also unfit, gaining weight rapidly, and also the stress of social media, and they just have poor stress control, the stressful lifestyles that they lead, trying to fit in the pressure of social society.
10: How much of a problem is blood pressure driving heart disease in the country? And talk to me about the importance of screening and early detection, especially amongst the youth.
2: So with the high blood pressure, see, we call it a silent killer, because oftentimes their mouth says no signs and symptoms. And when somebody does have signs and symptoms like chest pain, headaches, nosebleed, it's often because the blood pressure has been high over a very long period, and that is now a complication of that high blood pressure, leading now then putting strain on the heart, causing heart attacks, strokes, etc. Our young people take for granted that because they are young, these illnesses do not affect them, which is untrue. The importance of screening, I cannot stress it enough. At least each adult should be screened at least once a year, especially those who have risk factors. By risk factors, I mean genetically, their mothers, fathers, grannies, aunties, uncles have high blood pressure, diabetes. Those people are predisposed to illnesses. So those people should especially screen at least once or twice a year. That way we are able to see if there are any changes earlier. We can either prevent them by making lifestyle modifications before it gets to the place where they need their medication, and that improves their lifestyle and also takes the stress off South Africa, you know, with regards to the amounts of people that are falling ill.
0: Health Promotions Officer at the Heart and Stroke Foundation South Africa, Courtney Duplessis, talking there to Newsbreak's Hussein Ibrahim. Another one of our headline stories now, as South Africans continue to grapple with violent crime and growing safety concerns, experts are meeting in Cape Town to confront the challenges behind injury and violence. Researchers and safety specialists from more than 80 countries are attending the 16th World Conference on Injury Prevention and Safety Promotion. Now, this conference comes at a time when Stats South Africa announced the 2025-26 Victims of Crime Report, where murder increased, with more households saying that they experienced the violent crime compared to previous years. Now, we got a hold of CEO of the Foundation for Professional Development, Dr. Gloria Maimela, who says that this conference is examining how government, communities and society can work together to tackle violence and ultimately prevent injury.
11: World Conference on Injury Prevention and Safety Promotion. And the theme of the conference is Ubuntu for a Safer Future. So what this conference is about, I mean, you know, 30 years ago, the World Health Assembly declared a resolution that safety should be a public health priority. And, you know, since then, you know, a series of these conferences started. In Africa, we hosted this conference 2 decades ago, so we're very proud that it's coming back to South Africa. But this is to put safety and injury prevention on the map, to say that, you know, the communities, researchers, policymakers need to come together to address safety and injury prevention across the globe as it affects vulnerable people. So this is what it's all about. It's about bringing all those key stakeholders under the same roof to discuss the structural determinants of safety. Yeah, to talk about the systems that, you know, sustain violence and injury. So why is it that we're just not getting, violence and injury is still a problem? To create safety through systems design. So what can we do? What are the systems that we need to design to create safety? But most importantly is to move from evidence to action. We talk, but this is the time that we need to take the evidence that has been generated, move it into action, and hold people accountable.
10: With that said, the Statistician General announced that murder was the only crime to increase. You know, that's according to the latest Victims of Crime report. Talking about housebreaking, how it remains the most common crime experienced by households in South Africa. You know, taking that into account, how important is such a conference, especially being held in South Africa, where we see high rates of violence, especially against women and young children in our country?
11: Absolutely, and we had keynote speakers this morning during our plenary session who were talking about gender-based violence and how it affects women and children in our country. But, you know, just to, you know, go back to a stat, you know, from StatsSA as well, you know, the, in 2024-2025, they literally recorded, you know, South Africa's homicide rate is 7.1% greater than the global average. We live in a dangerous, unsafe world in South Africa. And hence, that now this is the time to have this conversation here, in the sense that, and remember, one of the things that we want to make very clear is that, you know, people talk about, you know, if an accident happened or homicide happened, it has happened. But what we do know, and this is the, what is coming through from this conference, is that there are systemic drivers of, you know, injury. And one of those things, you know, things like inequality, poverty, so poor infrastructure, those are the things that are driving the forces behind injury. So it's not a random phenomenon. And there is something underlying, there's a root cause, and what we need to do is address the root cause.
0: And that was the CEO of the Foundation for Professional Development, Dr. Gloria Maimela, talking there to Newsbreak's Tashlin Naidu. 5:44 now, this is Newsbreak on Lotus FM, Thursday morning, the 3rd of September 2026. I am Matthew Viren. Let's hear now from Hussein Ibrahim. He has the market review.
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10: Good morning. The rand is at 16.4 to the US dollar, 21.61 pounds sterling, 18.60 to the euro, 11.49 to the Australian dollar, and at 9.40 to the New Zealand dollar. In India, 1 rand is at 5 rupees 91. In Sri Lanka, 20 rupees 42. In Pakistan, at 17 rupees 26. And in Mauritius, at 2 rupees 93. The Saudi Arabian rial changing hands, 4 rand 27. The cryptocurrency Bitcoin is at $77,820, or 1,248,232 rand. And to the commodities, gold is at $4,416, platinum at $1,769 per ounce, the price of Brent crude oil at $95.67 a barrel.
0: Thank you, Hussein Ibrahim, and thanks for your interactions on our social media platforms. 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
0: The Botanical Society of South Africa's KZN Coastal Branch will be hosting its annual plant fair at the Durban Botanic Gardens, and it's happening this weekend. The event will run from 9 a.m. till 4 p.m. on Saturday and Sunday, with free entry and also secure parking for visitors. Local nurseries will be selling a wide range of indigenous South African plants, while experts will be on hand to present talks on gardening, conservation, and wildlife habitats. Among the speakers are Dr. Elsa Puli, Jane Troughton, and Mohammed Adamji, who will discuss South Africa's gold medal at the 2026 Chelsea Flower Show. Now, one of those speakers, Jane Troughton, joined us to explain further what attendees can expect.
4: The annual Indigenous Plant Fair has two primary purposes. One is that it is our biggest fundraiser of the year, so it's really important to us from that point of view. But our second and equally important mission is to encourage our community to buy and plant Indigenous plants.
10: So why are Indigenous plants so important?
4: Yes, it's such a great question. Because they attract our indigenous butterflies and birds and insects and wildlife. So when we plant indigenous plants, we are creating habitat and ecosystem. When we plant exotic plants, it's fairly sterile. So we are enhancing the natural environment. We are creating beautiful places for humans and creatures to live in. And they also happen to be really beautiful. So it's a win on all fronts. So the plant fair is offering gorgeous indigenous plants. We've been scouring KZN to get the best quality. We have looked at our pricing really carefully to make them very attractive from a cost point of view. And we have amazing speakers, free talks over the weekend. We have vendors selling nature-inspired wire work and mosaics and garden ornaments.

0: grant for the environment and for ecosystem building, but we also have a talk on just basic landscape design, because getting that wrong can be an expensive mistake. So for beginners, it's really useful to know how to do that. We have Mohammed Adamji, who went and was one of the team members that won at Chelsea this year. He will be sharing the behind-the-scenes story of the Chelsea Flower Show. And we have lots of tips on how to maintain and look after your Indigenous garden, so it's always in its best condition.
1: One of the speakers at the Botanic Gardens annual plant fair coming up this weekend, Jane Troughton, talking there to Newsbreak's Hussein Ibrahim. One more story coming up on Newsbreak this morning, but first, let us go to our social media pages for some audience messages. Please be advised that the views and opinions expressed on Newsbreak do not represent those of the SABC or Lotus FM. We got Betty Singh here saying, good morning, Matt and the team. Thank you for the daily updates. I appreciate you guys for waking up so early every morning. Well, Betty, not that early if you consider how we work here at Newsbreak, but I wake up at about, let's say, a quarter to three every morning. So we got Venkatis Govender now, who says, thank you for the news updates. Have a lovely Thursday. All the best to you and your team, Matt. God bless. Thank you, Venkatis, for that one. Ravesh is tuned in, the big Liverpool fan, of course. Ravesh, Liverpool are playing tomorrow. He'll be having a close eye on that one. We got Pravesh Tulsi, who says, good morning to Matthew Viren, Hussein Ibrahim, and also to Taresh Hariprasad and the rest of the team. Thanks as well to every news reporter who brings us such informative news from around the world. Enjoy the rest of your day and best regards. Thank you, Pravesh, for that one. We got Maggie and Shailen Chetty also tuned into the program this morning from Savannah Park, saying, I'm keeping everyone in our prayers because the heat is on today in KwaZulu-Natal, so stay hydrated and don't go outdoors if you don't need to. Some good advice there. Thank you, Maggie. We got Poppy Pillay, who says, Vanaka Matt, hope you're well. In South Africa, there is no fear of the law. Simple solution, I think, would be to bring back the death penalty. Otherwise, thank you for the news as always. Thank you for that message, Poppy Pillay. Let's go to Roshila now, who says, hi, Newsbreak team. I do hope and pray that Teresha's family gets all the blessings that are given to them. We've got Nirmala Devi Murli also coming through, and she sent us a voice note this morning.
2: Good morning, Matthew. Hussein, leading the AM Newsbreak team as always. What would have been a spiritual pilgrimage, a mission to accomplish by these beautiful souls that have survived the Nepal-Tibet disaster and returning home to their loved ones? Yes, we welcome you, but we pray for those that are still in search to retrieve or to get some closure and assurance.
1: Nirmala Devi Murli, thank you so much for that one, with one of a number of voice notes on the program this morning. Let's head to another one, this one coming through from Savi in Polokwane.
3: Good morning to Newsbreak team, and happy Thursday to you all. And Matthew, thank you for your update news, all the good news that you give us every time. God will bless you and your family too. Savi Naidu from Polokwane.
1: Mrs. Naidu, thank you so much for that. Let's go to Ramba Mudli now, who says, I cannot imagine how delighted the loved ones are hearing about the news about these family members from Nepal returning home after their ordeal. I'm praying that the others are safe as well. But just listening into the report, it was so sad listening to all the concerns that are still there. Let's go to Rani now in Stanga, who says, it is shocking how people can sell anything. It's not even theirs to sell, like these job posts at the Etiquini Municipality, at the South African Police Service. Why can't people apply for jobs with their qualifications and their experience? And now they're finding it necessary to buy their way into these jobs. This is the reason for shoddy service delivery that we receive. This is fraud, and this is a punishable offense. Rani and Stanger, thank you so much for that one. Let's go to Tonti in Richards Bay. He says the pressure is on for the president to drop or axe the Minister of Police, Senzo Mkhunu, where all the criminal activities seems to be pointing to. Also, top off the morning to Patsy Govender, who says the quote of the day is, let your smile change the world, but don't let the world change your smile. Nice one there. Thank you, Patsy. We got Sally.

0: Madam, who says political parties, I think, should be given a second chance to register their candidates. Otherwise, I don't think it can be considered a free and fair election. So many more messages coming in. We got Shama Bechu locked onto the program, Pran Mahabir, Mr. Ryder Deva. We got Swami Reddy, who says a jolly good morning and a fabulous day to all. Heidi as well, who's joining us in, saying happy Thursday to the team. We got Asha, who says God is good. 9 people are home safe. Pray that the other affected or more people are safe, and also the helpless animals as well. Hopefully those floods and those landslides will subside. We got Cynthia with a message coming through from Johannesburg, who says, have a blessed day and stay blessed. Suren Bikramlal is here on the program listening in. Ricky the Night Owl in Phoenix as well. We got Vijaya Naidu, who says, the botanical gardens. Mata was there on Tuesday. Breathtaking koi displays, the birds, the beautiful plants. Meanwhile, vaping, I think so many people are doing it, so many youngsters, and I think it is very, very unhealthy. Let's go to Mike Banda now, a big Chelsea fan. He's Mike. And he says he's waiting for the London derby on Sunday. 2 Spanish coaches, but who will carry the day? Was it going to be Arteta or is it going to be Alonso? Referring to there, the big top-of-the-table clash in the Premier League. Already, 2 of the top teams will be facing off against each other. It's Arsenal hosting Chelsea in the Premier League on Sunday. We got a message here from Segri Vadivelu, who says Cape Town has secured cheaper power than Eskom. I'm awaiting and hoping that something like this is implemented in Durban like yesterday. Let's go to a few more voice notes now, and let's take this one from Cinda.
1: Good morning to Newsbreak team, to Hussein and Matthew. Matthew, when is Sandra's case going to come to an end? That case is carrying on. It's 12 years. Just now, we're going to enter 2027. It will be 13 years. At least when the case comes to a close, we'll give the parents some closure, or his wife and children some closure.
0: Thank you so much, Cinda, there. Yeah, I can't really say how long this is going to continue, but no end in sight, it seems, as yet. Padma Chetty also with a voice note this morning.
2: My sirams, and good morning to the Newsbreak team for this morning. I am so proud of you all to get up so early and come and alert us, motivate us, and letting us know about all the happenings in the world. Thank you so much, Newsbreak team. I am really honored to say I am proud of your Padma Chetty.
0: Mrs. Chetty, thank you so much. Lovely message there. A.N. Governor is locked on, saying the Nepal disaster has awakened countries and brought them together to rescue people who were swept away by the disastrous floods. Luckily, 9 South Africans returned safely. Our prayers go out to the missing thousands, hoping that some of them will be found alive. Annette Premlal is locked onto the program, and she sends us a voice note as well. Let's hear what she has to say this morning.
3: Greetings, Matthew. Salam, Hussein. The Nepal disaster has left our hearts shattered. Chilinda Govinda, as you embark on your journey, we pray that you are guided safely through difficult roads and that you are met with kindness. You are not alone. Hundreds of hands are searching for Tirisha, and thousands are praying. May you have strength when you feel weak, hope when it feels dark, and may your love lead you to Tirisha. Have a fabulous day, Matthew. Annette Premlal.
0: Thank you so much for all the messages coming through. We got Gonam with a message. We have Dr. Anil Narayan Diren as well. We have also Sushila Singh saying thank you for the informative feedback. So many more messages coming through. Unfortunately, we are out of time in that regard, but thank you nonetheless. Let's close off the program with this story now. A nice light story to bring you to end off the program. Spring has sprung, and now the work of empowering women financially comes to the fore. So now enter the Bowl Cozy. This is an innovation that allows one to hold a hot bowl of soup or maybe a meal without burning one's hands. Now this idea came from repurposing usable pieces of material from the Mother Project. This means that more women will be given opportunities to produce and sell the product, ensuring that they earn an income. Let's find out more with Sarah Collins, the CEO of Wonderbag South Africa.
4: Summer, you know, with Wonderbag, we're always looking for something to do with our offcuts. So the fabric that is too small to use in the Wonderbags. And this year we decided that we wanted to make bowl cozies. And that came about because I was sitting having my dinner my soup, and it was really hot, and I was holding the bowl while I was sitting chatting to a friend, and my hand was burning. And I thought, surely we can do something about this. And I chatted to my team, and they said, why don't we try a bowl cozy? And it was a bingo moment because people love them. Because, you know, when you're having something to eat and you're sitting holding your bowl, it gets too hot. You've got to put a tray or something else. And so that's why we launched the bowl cozies.
5: Now, this whole concept and idea sounds very cute since it's a mini version of the actual Mother Wonder Bag. Can the bowl cozy be used for other things like lunch boxes?
4: Not really, Selma. I mean, I suppose it could be, but I wouldn't recommend it because we haven't developed it for insulation as such, and it doesn't actually close. So we do have small Wonder Bags that are miniature ones that we use for lunch boxes. They're called the Lunch Box Wonder Bag.
0: There was Sarah Collins, the CEO of Wonderbag, talking there to Newsbreak's executive producer, Salma Patel. As with all our other stories, if you missed out on them or you'd like to hear them in their entirety, all you need to do is log on to omni.fm and find the Newsbreak tab. That's it for Newsbreak this morning. Thank you to our team. Up next is the Breakfast Express. Before that, though, we have the News Bulletin at 6 with Navita. I'm Matthew Viren. Stay safe and have a great day.
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7: 6 o'clock, good morning. Former Deputy Crime Intelligence Head. Former Deputy Crime Intelligence Head Feroz Khan remains a central figure at the Madlanga Commission of Inquiry. His appearance was postponed to the 28th of this month after he failed to show up on Tuesday. Khan is facing allegations including corruption, tender fraud, leaking sensitive state information and interference in criminal investigations. SAPS has confirmed his dismissal after he failed to appear before a disciplinary hearing. This after the Labour Court dismissed his urgent appeal, or application rather, to interdict the disciplinary process. National Police spokesperson Atlenda Mate.
8: Major General Khan was deemed dismissed in terms of Regulation 9 of the SAPS discipline regulations following his failure to appear before the designated senior officer responsible for dealing with the expeditious disciplinary process. No member, regardless of rank or position, is above the law or the applicable disciplinary framework. As the matter has been the subject of legal proceedings, the SAPS will continue to respect and abide by the decisions of the courts and provide further information where legally permissible.
7: A new state witness is expected to take the stand this morning at the Johannesburg High Court in the trial against Busi Musikat Matlala and four others. The accused are facing charges of attempted murder, conspiracy to commit murder, and money laundering. This relates to the botched assassination of socialite Teboho Tobojane, businessman Joe Sibanyoni, and music producer Siunki Mokubung. Sashin Naidu has this report.
9: On Wednesday, a new witness testified that security had to be beefed up at the Edenvale Hospital during accused one Musake Kana's admission in 2024, as staff feared for their safety. Dr. Zipelele Mazibuko was testifying in a trial within a trial where Kekana is fighting to have evidence obtained against him deemed inadmissible in court. She told the court that staff allegedly overheard Kekana make a call to someone to break him out of hospital. This resulted in extra security measures being put in place to secure the floor where Kekana was being treated.
7: Now, President Cyril Ramaphosa's legal representative, Advocate Wim Trengove SC, has argued in the Western Cape High Court that the requirement of sufficient evidence was not met by the panel, which produced the Section 89 Independent Panel report. Now, the report found that there is prima facie evidence that Ramaphosa may have committed a serious violation of his oath of office regarding theft at his Palapala farm. It was chaired by former Chief Justice Sandile Ngobo. Ramaphosa filed an application at the Western Cape High Court for it to be set aside. Western Cape Judge President Nolwazi Mabindla Botkwana asked Trengove what would be sufficient evidence. In his response, Trengove said There must be enough evidence to warrant an inquiry. Election focus now. The ANC has called on the Electoral Commission to urgently investigate the technical failures that prevented the capturing of its candidates on the online candidate nomination system. The ANC says it experienced difficulties in submitting its list of candidates contesting the 2026 local government elections. However, the commission says it will not grant an extension for the submission of candidates' list. The ANC's national spokesperson, Mashlengi Bengo.
10: I don't think at this stage we are in the business of apportioning blame, but we are asking for an investigation as to how is it that that final portion of the candidates of the ANC were not acknowledged. And in fact, of course, there are others, but we don't want to talk about other parties because there may very well be other reasons for how this, on their part, this was not concluded.
7: Wrapping up now, the South African Weather Service has issued several weather warnings from today. The Western, Northern and Eastern Cape will be among the first affected, with disruptive rain, damaging winds and waves expected in some areas. From tomorrow, the system is expected to move eastwards, bringing cold, wet and windy conditions to the Free State, Gauteng and KwaZulu-Natal. Senior weather forecaster at the South African Weather Service, Tokelo Chilwane. Elaborates.
11: Warnings for damaging interior winds over large parts of the Western and Northern Cape. Along the coastline between Alexander Bay and Pietermaritzburg Bay, a yellow level 4 warning for damaging winds and damaging waves has been issued. Temperatures are also expected to drop significantly, resulting in very cold conditions in some areas. The Eastern Cape is also expected to experience adverse weather, with yellow level 2 warnings issued for some areas.
7: Top story at 6, former Deputy Crime Intelligence Head Feroz Khan remains a central figure at the Malanga Commission of Inquiry. His appearance was postponed to the 28th of this month after he failed to show up on Tuesday. I'm Navita Gajraj. More headlines at 6:30. It's now going on to 6 minutes after 6.
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13: What is your in-car classic today? 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

0: It's Udi Menon's music here. What a cool way to start your day today, right here on Lotus FM. Of course, it is the celebration of the birth of Lord Krishna. So I'm wishing you all the very best to those that are observing Krishna Ashtami today. This is the Breakfast Express. Top of the morning to you. A hearty namaste, vanakkam, salam, namaskaram, sawubona, good morning, and welcome to the Breakfast Express. It's Thursday, the 3rd of September, 2026, and spring has clearly skipped the warm-up stage. Temperatures expected to climb to the upper 30s across Durban and surrounding areas. So we'll chat a bit about that, keep yourself hydrated, and maybe just be protective of the harsh sun, especially, I think, during that period between 10 a.m. and 2 p.m. Of course, lots coming up on the show today to share with you. But right now, let's go to Rob. He'll tell you how traffic is tracking.
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2: Good morning. We started Joburg with a crash scene on the M1 North, coming up into Eldorado Park. If you're leaving the Krasme area in towards Joburg, just as you're on that M1, approaching the M12 Potch Highway joint, there is now a slowdown of traffic approaching that particular scene. Looking okay across the rest of Gauteng, if you're on the M1 coming out of Pretoria, keep eyes open for a broken down vehicle just by the R21 interchange, so just after Rigel Avenue. Watch for that. No major disruption through the construction zone at Montana Storm for that section. Looking okay this morning. Having a crash on the M2 North after Higginson Highway, just up by the M7. It's around the cement factory area. That's likely to have an impact this morning. If you're leaving the South Coast on your way towards the airport, just watch for some delays building around that. And Cape Town, an earlier breakdown on the M2 inbound at Rapenburg Road has been cleared, but left a bit of early morning pressure coming through from the airport side. AZ Burman, which has been busy in and out of Mitchell's Plain these days, is busy again already lining up, getting out of Mitchell's Plain. AZ Burman, slow up towards the R300. With your traffic updates, I'm Rob Byrne.
0: Right, thank you, Rob. He's joining us again in about 15 minutes. Let's get to your weather forecast for today. Has Durban turned the entire province into an air fryer? Spring bringing the heat today. And let's just tell you, things are starting around 20 degrees. I can confirm that, to a scorching 36. Pietermaritzburg reaching a very hot 35. Richards Bay tops the chart at a sizzling 37, while Port Shepstone climbing to 32. Ladysmith reaches 29 today, partly cloudy with some isolated showers. Newcastle topping to 30 with wind and possible showers as well. It's a completely different picture further south into the Eastern Cape. Qabeqa managing only 15 degrees with cloud and widespread showers. That weather set to hit KZN tomorrow. East London reaching 22. Cape Town stays cold at 16 with scattered showers and a southeasterly strengthening to near gale force by the afternoon. So please hold on to your hats and dresses. Johannesburg reaching 24 today, partly cloudy with possible isolated showers, while Pretoria is warm and partly cloudy, set to get up to 26 degrees.
3: Good morning. Sport headlines this hour. Sundowns defeat Milford and keep pace with Pirates. Golfing champion fined and suspended from driving. And airline withdraws flyover for third rugby test. Details at 6:30.
0: Right. Good morning, ladies.
3: Good morning.
0: It's a group therapy Thursday. 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That comes up next.
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0: 6:21. It's Bandanjali Sukhvinda, that distinct voice, Sunidhi Chan, keeping you up with him here. This is Lotus. You're listening to The Breakfast Express. It is a group therapy Thursday now where you can share a confession, something keeping you awake at night, whatever the case might be. And today we got this one, slightly different, from Simi.
1: Hi, breakfast team. It's Simi, and I desperately need some group therapy. I'm newly married and living with my mother-in-law in a very close-knit neighborhood. Last week, my neighbor crossed a massive line. She called my husband at work, claiming I was screaming and fighting with his mom. It was a complete lie. My mother-in-law is just hard of hearing, so I have to raise my voice for her to hear me. My husband came home furious, blew up at me, and wouldn't even let me explain. Now, my mother-in-law is staying silent to avoid drama. Why is my neighbor sabotaging my new marriage? Do I confront her directly? More importantly, how do I handle a husband who doesn't give me the benefit of the doubt? Please help.
0: Right, Simi, thank you for coming to us. Now, the question is, there's a few things at play here. Is it a case of a victim or villain? Yeah, who's the biggest villain in this story? Is it Simi's story, the nosy neighbor, the silent mother-in-law, or maybe the hot-headed husband? How should Simi handle this? And what's your take on it? What do you think, ladies?
2: I think it's the mother-in-law. I mean, you know what happened. Mm. Why could you not say something and rectify the matter?
0: Mm. All right.
3: I think it's the neighbor that's at fault. I mean, why is she getting involved? If it doesn't involve her, stay out of it. And I mean, if something was wrong, why did she not go straight to the lady of the house? Why is she going to the husband?
4: It is the husband who is at fault. Come on. He's the husband. He's the man of the house. Why is he not listening to his wife first and listening to others? He needs to talk with her, communicate, and get to the bottom of it.
0: Where are you going? You said come on.
4: Come on, come on, wake up.
0: Oh, okay, all right, calm down now. Don't have to shout at him, poor guy. Right, so, Simi, what is your advice for Simi, I suppose, is the question that we're asking you now. And you can certainly share that with us on 071-613-7803. And just take note, please try and keep your voice notes to around 20 seconds. If it is your birthday today, a very happy birthday to you from the Express team.

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1: Then wishing Sivashni Naidu of Verulam a happy birthday from Savvy Naidu. Also wishing baby brother Aryan a happy 4th birthday of Stanger. Lots of love from your sister Kay Dean of Glen Hills. Happy birthday to Amina. 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And wishing Lario a happy birthday from Rabin and Asha Radhalal.
0: All right, Lario. A few birthdays there. A couple of things going on today as far as birthday celebrations go as well. Just to let you know who you celebrate your birthday with today. And you do with Shakti Kapoor, Vivek Oberoi. I haven't heard that name in ages. And the guy who's always been told that he needs anger management, Charlie Sheen, celebrating his birthday today. It's also Skyscraper Day. Keep it locked on to Lotus. More music coming up now. This one from the soundtrack of Kuruvi. It features Udit Narayan, Shreya Ghoshal. It's called Then, Then, Then.

0: 6:28. This is Lotus FM. It is the Breakfast Express. Of course, Krishna asked me of extending over 2 days. Nothing wrong with having a birthday celebration over 2 days. And the lunch break out and about tomorrow in Chatsworth. We'll give you more details about that. We've got a quick fire, very special mummy's anniversary celebration coming from Carter and Finley.
1: Good morning, O'Neill. We want to wish our mum a happy anniversary for today.
2: She is our super mom.
1: We love her. From Carter and Friendly, Nighty, off on Floaty. Bye.
2: Bye.
1: Thank you.
0: Right, it's a pleasure. Okay, Mommy, I hope that made your morning. Let's go to the roads now. Rob will tell you how traffic is tracking.
3: Express traffic.
4: Good morning. A reminder of a crash and a delay coming into Joburg from Crossmere area this morning up into Eldoze. It's a collision scene on the M1 North just by the N12 Potch Highway, and there is a bit of queuing pressure as the volume of vehicles increase into that area. N3, Elands to Van Buren, busy into the never-ending roadworks that are going on there. Don't forget, this weekend in Durban, or out of Durban, Pietermaritzburg, Ashburton, full closure of the N3 both ways at the same time. Ashburton through to Market Road will be the closure section. It'll go in 6 p.m. Saturday and stay right closed right through the weekend until 5 a.m. Monday. There'll be some real hassles there once that closure goes in terms of traffic disruption. Cape Town, a crash on the very busy Hindle Road at Blue Downs. That's near Saxe Downs Road. Going in and out of Blue Downs is being held up by that. A pedestrian involved in that one. And AZ Berman still queuing, leaving Mitchell's Plain up towards the R300. With your traffic update, I'm Rob Byrne.
0: Thank you, Rob. He's back in 30 minutes. Let's go to Navs now. She's standing by with the latest headlines. Good morning.
5: Good morning. In our headlines, close to 2,300 candidates from 45 political parties disqualified from contesting in the local government elections. The Department of Employment and Labour says it is targeting four key sectors as part of intensified inspections to tackle widespread non-compliance. And Eskom delays the closure of its aging coal-powered stations and repurposes the existing ones for renewable energy. I'll bring the full details in half an hour.
3: The Breakfast Express.

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1: Well, let's look at what's going down on Express Sport today. Sundowns defeat Milford to keep pace with the Buccaneers. Golf and champion fined and suspended from driving. And airline withdraws flyover for the third rugby test.
2: Now, I don't know how you feel about this, but rugby fans will miss a planned flyover at the FNB Stadium this weekend after the sponsored airline withdrew its application. The decision comes as the South African Civil Aviation Authority, SACA, investigates last Saturday's controversial flypast ahead of the Springboks clash with the All Blacks. SACA is reviewing flying data that has requested more information from the airline. A full report and recommendations will follow once the assessment is complete. The airline had originally submitted 3 flypast applications linked to rugby matches. On the field with the series tied 1-1, Rassie Erasmus has selected his strongest available squad for Saturday's game. The Springboks are looking to build on their Cape Town win with the final test against the All Blacks set for Baltimore on September 12th. Despite the scrum controversy, Erasmus has praised New Zealand's improvement, underlying the respect behind his selection and looking to an epic match on Saturday. On to golf. Tiger Woods has been fined and suspended from driving for 5 years after pleading guilty to a lesser reckless driving charge following his March rollover crash in Florida. The 15-time major champion was arrested after his vehicle collided with a pickup truck and trailer. He had initially faced charges including DUI, property damage and refusing a test, but reached a plea agreement. Breaking these terms carries the penalty of jail. Now, rounding off with other sports, Sundowns have kept the pace with Orlando Pirates at the top of the Premiership. After they defeated Milford, they're now level on points with the Buccaneers. A hurricane double helped holders Bayern München come from down to win the German Cup opener, and world number 3 Jessica Pegula, former champion Daniil Medvedev, raced into the third round of the US Open with straight set victories. That's a wrap for this hour for the Lotus FM Sports Team. I'm Pavna Govender.
1: Right, thank you, Bobby. It's 6:34. Let's get to some business news now. Take a Lot has raised the minimum amount shoppers need to spend to qualify for free standard delivery. That number moving from 650 Rand to 750 Rand. Now, the first phase of the 2.1 billion Kanubia Business Park precinct in northern Durban near Phoenix is nearing completion and features the flagship 200 million Rand Leroy Merlin retail store, one that was more especially in Gauteng in Pretoria, which is officially scheduled to open to the public on the 16th of December. That's towards the end of the year. It's already going to be so busy at that time. Let's look at some currencies and commodities. In fact, before we go there, the JSE yesterday, 68 stocks closed higher, 121 closed lower, 83 were unchanged. The All share fell by 0.67%. And Sibanye's was up 8.01%. That was the biggest gain amongst the large caps, trading at 51 Rand and 8 cents. And then Aspen was down 7.35%, trading at 145 Rand, the biggest loser on the day. Of course, the markets will open at 9 a.m. Looking at your currencies, then the Rand is trading at 16 Rand and 4 cents to the US dollar, 21 Rand 61 to the pound sterling, 18 Rand 60 to the euro. In India, 1 Rand is trading at 5 rupees 91. In Sri Lanka, 20 rupees 42. In Pakistan, at 17 rupees 26. And in Mauritius, 2 rupees 93. Looking at your commodities market, gold changing hands at $4,416. And once again, not good news for the price of Brent crude oil. It's now $95.67 a barrel. Not too good, because we're already paying a lot more for fuel, 1 Rand 34 for petrol and almost 3 Rand a litre for diesel. That is your business report this morning. Look at what else is on the menu for you today. We'll bring you another dose of Express comedy. That's coming up in a bit. Riyad Musa today explaining why sometimes you just need to listen to your partner.
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0: It's not going to be the case in KZN today. Because this means the sun has dimmed down. The moon has become brighter. Oh, why did the sky begin to melt? Well, it's going to be a melting day. I can tell you that much. I was standing still. The earth started to move. My heart was beating. My breath got deeper. Oh, is this my first love, my beloved? Is this my first love? Yeah, Alka Yagnik, Sona Nigam on that one. What a brilliant song it is. Hopefully you loved it this morning. So the Madlanga Commission has delivered so many characters and plot twists. Like, we are going like, guys, Commissioner, please slow down. We're still on episode 12. I mean, every morning South Africans wake up asking the same question. Who's testifying today? At this point, the Madlanga Commission needs its own opening theme song, I feel, and a previously on kind of recap that should kind of suit it fine. Let's get to your comedy now today. Just before I go there, there's just some warning of some fog and mist this morning. We got one from Royal Murugan just telling us a bit about that. So you've been Stang and surrounding areas. I did face a lot of that yesterday in Belito. So drivers, be cautious in that area. Thanks for that, Royal. Let's go back to Riyad Musa today, talking about why sometimes you just need to listen to your partner.
1: Men, we do stupid things sometimes. And I'm what they call a whipped husband, people. Right? But not whipped in a good way. I mean, with the leather, you know. You've been a naughty boy. Now, for me, I'm whipped as in I listen to my wife. For me, it's more like 50 shades of obedience. You know what I'm talking about? I'm a victim here, bro. Riyad, can you get some milk at the shop, please? Okay, babe, okay. Can I go to the toilet first? No. Okay, yeah, no. Okay, but first go get milk at the shop. The milk is more important. Then you go to the shop to get milk, and then you have a male idea. Bing! While I'm at the shop buying the milk, why don't I buy some other miscellaneous items that's of necessity in the home while I'm buying the milk, right? So you buy a whole lot of items. Come home. Like a professor, forget the milk. And I'm so self-involved, I didn't even realize I forgot the milk. Until my wife calls from the other room, hey, where's the milk? Huh? What's the milk, not there? Are you sure? And I'm not good at lying on the spot, eh? If I think about it, I can come up with something. No, babe, I went to the shop to get milk, but they were out of milk, so I was going to go to another shop. But then I saw it was almost Maghrib, right? Almost time for the evening prayer. So I thought I'd come home and pray for your health and well-being, our children's health and well-being. And I'm done with it. I'm going to go out and get the milk. Can I get you that hazelnut chocolate you had? Not bad, right? That's not me under pressure, bruh. Under pressure, I'm like, they discontinued milk. Gotta keep the lie going, because you see there was a drought in Cape Town, right? Yeah. Because the drought, the cows got dehydrated. Yeah, because of the dehydration. I don't even understand cow physiology. They couldn't produce sufficient lactation output, right? Yeah, I ought to get almond milk. Yeah, even the almond cows. Dehydrated.
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0: Oh, it's certainly a classic, this one. Slowing the mood down a bit, Chris de Burg on Lotus. This is the Breakfast Express, sharing the experience with you and coming to you throughout South Africa. Well, we're getting to a couple of things going on. If you're stuck in traffic this morning, I'll take it easy. Hopefully the music's chilling you out a bit. You're not late. You're simply participating in an unscheduled team-building exercise with 5,000 other motorists. Imagine if you thought about it like that. All right, it's a turn to Group Therapy Thursday. This is normally where we ask you to come to the team if something is keeping you awake at night, and we got this one from Simi.
1: Please tell Simi to tell her.
0: Okay, no, that's not Simi. Let me get to Simi now. That was someone responding to Simi. Right, there is Simi. Simi, let's have another take at that coming up now.

0: Okay, we're going to try and get a hold of Simi's voice note now. And there we go. We're going to finally get it.
1: Hi, breakfast team. It's Simi, and I desperately need some group therapy. I'm newly married and living with my mother-in-law in a very close-knit neighborhood. Last week, my neighbor crossed a massive line. She called my husband at work, claiming I was screaming and fighting with his mom. It was a complete lie. My mother-in-law is just hard of hearing, so I have to raise my voice for her to hear me. My husband came home furious, blew up at me, and wouldn't even let me explain. Now, my mother-in-law is staying silent to avoid drama. Why is my neighbor sabotaging my new marriage? Do I confront her directly? More importantly, how do I handle a husband who doesn't give me the benefit of the doubt? Please help.
0: Right, yeah, we're trying to do just that here, Simi. Who's the biggest villain in Simi's story? Is it the nosy neighbor? Is it the mother-in-law who chose to be mute? Or is it the hot-headed husband? Or is it Simi herself?
2: Definitely the mother-in-law, O'Neill. I mean, she knew what has happened. Why couldn't she say something and rectify the matter?
3: And I think it was the neighbor who was at fault. If it doesn't involve you, why are you getting yourself involved in it? She should have went straight to the lady of the house and not the husband.
4: And I say it's the husband. He has no right to be so hot-headed and take off with the wife. He can communicate better.
0: You're very definitive in what you're saying. Definitely has no right. Those are like aggressive words. Yeah, right. They're quite passionate about this. How do you feel about it? That's the question we're asking you today on group therapy. Let's get some of your thoughts.
5: Please tell Simi to tell her husband to tell his nosy neighbor that next time this happens, she must run with the cell phone to record her screaming at her mother-in-law. Tell her husband to let this one slide. Let's make peace.
6: Two things. Neighbor, butt out. None of your business. Secondly, husband, trust your wife. Please, you need to wake up. Vacation Joburg.
7: Pilgrim Gambe from Mirbank. My advice to Simi is, if the husband doesn't want to verbally communicate or listen to her, she should type out a message on WhatsApp explaining basically what happened, knowing mum-in-law has got a hearing problem. And point number two, a neighbor doesn't just intervene over one occasion. So this is continuously happening. So if Simi is ill-treating mum-in-law, she should stop it with an immediate effect.
8: Hi, Simi. I think you are very angry with your neighbor. A neighbor should mind her own business. What you must do, my dear, is to put a hearing aid for your mother-in-law so that you don't have to raise your voice and talk to her.
9: Your husband is at fault for listening to the nosy neighbor. Your mother-in-law must also talk up. But most importantly, you need to address this nosy, inquisitive neighbor. Tell her to stay in her lane to avoid any accidents. Rani Sengmana.
10: Firstly, this is a new marriage. You guys need to communicate effectively. Your

0: mother-in-law and a husband, you guys need to meet and address this issue amongst the three of y'all. The next step is to get in the nosy neighbor and tongue lash her gently, because she is nosy. She needs to keep out of your business and focus on her own life.
1: Sarah, I just say to the lady, just be quiet. Respect your mother-in-law. Respect your husband. Just ignore what the neighbors say. At the end of the day, you'll be the winner in the end. Doris.
2: This is Esme for Simi. Welcome to the world of marriage, in-laws, and playing devil's advocate. You do not let anyone destroy your marriage, or you don't let anyone destroy you. You have to tell your husband that what you did, you didn't think was wrong, because your mom is partially deaf. Maybe you need to take your mom to an ENT specialist and you can get proof of this.
3: Right, some sound advice coming there. While that was going around, Jerry Govender is in Richards Bay, says, if I was her, I would run, leave the hubby. If there's no trust in a marriage, it's not cool, leave the girl or you'll regret it later. Good morning, breakfast team. I feel that the mother is at fault here. She surely could have spoken to her son after he was calm and told him, beta, your wife is not at fault. Then tell the neighbors to mind their own business. AB out in Karawastan. So hopefully, Simi, quite a few people responding to your situation there. That's giving you some direction on how you should navigate the situation.
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0: It's a very catchy tune, this one. I'm liking it. It's from Ma Inti Bangaram, Tasadia, right here on Lotus FM. You're listening to The Breakfast Express. Top of the morning to you. The weekend on the horizon has rugby action, no flyovers. Does it mean that the airline now is guilty of admitting what went down was a bit risque? I mean, I'd like to get your thoughts on that, for the fact that they've said, no, we're not going to be doing this now. Loads of pressure coming from more especially England, Australia, the media, talking to experts all over. So, yeah, what is your take for the fact that they have now backed down from it? This is Lotus. You're listening to The Breakfast Express. Let's get to this now. We're testing you on a brand new secret sound. So this is when we ask you to use your superpowers and tell us, what sound is this? What's going on here? What may I be doing? Right, what do you hear there off the bat? One more time. If you think you know and you can solve this one, 0716137803, we'll bring you a weather update. We'll look at how the roads are playing up. There's just a bit of accidents happening, especially around Westville, the M19, one to take note of there as well. And we'll look at what's headlining in sport. It's 7 o'clock with the latest news details. Now here's Navs.
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3: 7 o'clock. Good morning. And we start with election-related news. Close to 2,300 candidates from 45 political parties have been disqualified from contesting in the local government elections. The potential candidates were captured on the IEC's online candidate nomination system, but they were not submitted before the 5 p.m. deadline last Friday. This was revealed by IEC's chairperson, Mosoto Mwepia, who briefed the media yesterday on the outcomes of the candidate nomination process. The commission will reveal the final list of the candidates on the 16th of September, after concluding the process of reviewing the submissions for compliance with the legislative requirements governing candidate nominations. Mwepia explains.
4: This phenomenon affects 480 PR and 1,794 ward potential candidates. The unique number of political parties in this situation is 45. The commission's position is that in practical terms, this potential candidate have not submitted to the commission and therefore are not in contention for these elections.
3: The Department of Employment and Labour says it is targeting four key sectors as part of intensified inspections to tackle widespread non-compliance. Deputy Minister Jomo Sibiya says construction is among the sectors being targeted, alongside agriculture, hospitality, wholesale and retail. He says these sectors have recorded high levels of labour law violations, including worker exploitation and the employment of undocumented migrants. Sibiya was speaking during a multidisciplinary inspection at a construction site in Sandton, Johannesburg.
5: A number of people also who are trading, that is part of hospitality, who are trading in wholesale, in fact, in the wholesale, retail and wholesale sector. It's one of the sectors that we are focusing on. So those are the top four sectors that we are focusing in. And all of them, there are a number of people who are operating in that are not supposed to be operating in that space. We need to clean it. We need to enforce our laws. We need to make sure that all our South African laws, doesn't matter which one, bylaws, labor laws, immigration laws, all of them must be enforced and be respected.
3: Electricity and Energy Minister Dr. Jose Ntura Makhoba says South Africa's energy future will still rely heavily on coal. This as Eskom delays the closure of its aging coal-powered stations and repurposes the existing ones for renewable energy. Ramakhopa was speaking during his visit to the Eskom Research, Testing and Development Centre in Germiston, east of Johannesburg.
6: What is more important was for us to come and experience ourselves firsthand. The issues around how we are going to reduce the NOxes or SOxes, or if you like, to bring down the emissions level at our existing power stations. You know that one of the major issues that is confronting Eskom is a requirement to meet the minimum emission standards. The Department of Fisheries, Forestry and Environment has issued those regulations, and we've got every intention of complying.
3: In other news, an Nelspruit Magistrates Court in Mbombela has postponed the matter of a Mozambican national that is alleged to have killed a traffic official. It is reported that the traffic officer, Jorge Lemuela, was fatally knocked down by a vehicle while on duty on the N4 toll road at Alkmaar, just outside Mbombela, on Monday night. The minibus driver fled the scene and was later arrested while trying to catch a taxi to Mozambique. The matter was postponed to the 15th of this month. Let's wrap up now. And a U.S. judge has ordered jurors to make a final attempt to reach a verdict in a closely followed triple murder trial of a mother who killed her three children. Lindsay Clancy has admitted to strangling her children in their Massachusetts home in 2023, but she's pleaded not guilty, arguing that she was suffering from postpartum psychosis. The BBC's Ioni Walsh has some details.
7: There are, as a result, so many different possible verdicts that the jury could come to. She could be convicted of first-degree murder. She could be found guilty of other crimes with lesser sentences, like second-degree murder, or she could be found not guilty by reason of insanity. That would essentially mean that she would likely be sent to a psychiatric hospital. That is why this case has been so complex, and we are seeing a situation now where the jury are finding it incredibly difficult to reach consensus on what should happen to her.
3: Top story at 7, close to 2,300 candidates from 45 political parties have been disqualified from contesting in the local government elections. I'm Nabita Gajraj, headlines at 7:30. It's now 5:30 after 7.
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0: It's been days since the catastrophic flash flood struck the Nepal-Tibet border. Teresa Govender is one of six South Africans who went missing. Her mother, Linda, has bravely agreed to speak to us.
9: Good morning, Anya. I spoke to Teresa on Tuesday. She was extremely happy about completing the pilgrimage and coming back home.
0: How are you and the family coping?
9: It's been very difficult news for us to accept. I tried sending her messages, nothing is going through. But we're just waiting for any bit of information. We're just praying that she is out there waiting to be rescued.
0: We certainly will keep our hopes and your hopes alive.
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11: Good morning. We start off in Pretoria with a couple of really heavy routes coming through Dustport Tunnel, Bremer, onto Transurania down to Vomhagen. Really heavy. Possibly some traffic light outages there again. The R55 coming from Laudium on your way going south towards Sutherland Ridge. You expect to factor in some queue time near Swartkops approaching the R, or on the R55 south approaching Vrede Road. Very heavy backlogging going on there. Joburg N1B is Nordia to Rivonia is pretty slow. Mike 1 Boysen through Parktown and 12R24. It's into Galuli sluggish as well. Durban still dealing with that crash scene between Reservoir Hills and Dunkeld Road. And M19 heading to Claremont, New Germany, Pinetown, quite heavy. Higginson Highway down to Havenside, leaving Chatsworth very slow. And Cape Town, a couple of big crashes, one on the Hindle Road at Blue Downs, just by Saxdown Road. That's slow going in and out of Blue Downs. Big crash on Spine Road between Veldfrieden and Capri, causing some delays in that area. And the M7, the very busy M7, Jake's Kervell Drive coming out of Mitchell's Plain, a crash at Dana Fontaine Road, causing quite a big backlog. With your traffic updates, I'm Rob Byrne.
0: Oh, thank you, Rob. He's back in 20 minutes. Let's get to some weather now. Spring is bringing the heat. to KZN today, and it has absolutely no chill. Durban starts with some morning fog soaring to 36 degrees. It's going to be an absolute belter. Peter Maasberg reaching a hot 35. Richards Bay tops the charts today at a sizzling 37, while Port Shepstone getting to 32. Ladysmith reaching 29, partly cloudy there. Some showers to be aware of. And Newcastle hits 30, also a bit of wind and possible showers. Completely different picture as you get into the Eastern Cape. Tribeca managing only 15 degrees with cloud and widespread showers. Looking at Cape Town, it stays cold at 16, scattered showers, and then a southeasterly strengthening to near gale force by the afternoon. So hold on to your hats, won't you? Johannesburg reaching 24, partly cloudy with possible showers, while Pretoria is warm and partly cloudy at 26. So KZN, hydrate, use sunscreen, avoid harsh midday sun, because today we're not experiencing spring. We're being introduced to summer's overachieving cousin.
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0: Yeah, top of the morning to you, wherever you might be locked on to Lotus. This is the Breakfast Express. A hearty namaste, vanakkam, salam, namaskaram, and good morning, South Africa. It's Thursday, the 3rd of September, 2026, and spring has clearly skipped the warm-up. It's also an auspicious day today on the Hindu calendar. It does extend today into tomorrow. That's Krishna Janmashtami, who celebrates the birth of Lord Krishna. So all the very best to those that are observing. If it is your birthday today, a very happy birthday to you as well. It's Skyscraper Day today. Let's test you on the secret sound now. This is what's going on today. Right, what does it sound like? One more time. If you think you know, then message us now on 071-613-7803. The music bar continuing now. It's the voice of distant voices.

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1: Yeah, while we're setting the morning alight with some really cool tunes, hopefully your fingers are snapping, your feet are tapping as well to some of the music that we're coming with you today. Right here, right now, we are testing you on a secret sound. But first, we're looking to recap what went down yesterday and how you did answer a couple of your statements. And I think we were there on this.
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5: It's the shaking of a coconut. Jenny from all the way Mthatha, Eastern Cape.
1: Right, that's what went down yesterday. Today's sound is this. Right, yeah, one more time. Okay, so let's get the team's thoughts on this now.
6: Sidebar, some gratitude yesterday for those veggies, and with that, I think it's a tractor from where you got those veggies.
1: Oh, right. So, what are you saying exactly?
6: Tractor, when you went to get those veggies for us. So,
1: right.
6: Thank you for that.
1: So, cool. A pleasure. So, a tractor, yeah, that's what she's saying.
7: I think it was you were walking on gravel, so when you were going to pick up those vegetables.
1: Oh, you'll put me back on the farm.
7: Yes.
8: And I think you were on the treadmill at gym.
1: Okay, so there's where the team's at. What are your thoughts on that? Do you concur? Do you agree with what they're saying? Or are you hearing something else when you hear today's secret sound, which is this? All right, give it a go. Let's see if you can work that one out. Stay with us.
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1: Yeah, top of the morning to you, wherever you might be locked into Lotus. This is the best way to wake up. Wow, right. Yeah, special birthday message we got yesterday and said, please, he's such a big fan of the show. Can you send out a special message? So we said, all right, we'll do just that.
12: Good morning, O'Neill and team. My name is Lenu. I'm Arun Vergi's wife. Tomorrow is Arun's birthday. Please, would you wish him a big happy birthday? Please sing his favorite song, Kalyani. Happy birthday, Arun, from me and the kids. Wishing you

7:21, it's Kalyani, Shreya Ghoshal on Lotus. This is the Breakfast Express. Arun, wishing you many, many more happy returns as well. Well, if you'd like us to do that, you've got to get those messages us to early, and we'll see where we can actually fit that in, because the music on the show, of course, is compiled by our music compiler. Did bump him to him yesterday when I was on my way out, Sanjay Jayaraj. Thank you, Sanjay. He does compile all the great music that I get the credit for, right? Yeah, so we are testing you today on a secret sound, and one more time.

0: Right, so that's your sound. There you go. Let's hear what the team had to say.
1: It's a tractor from the veggie plantation you visited.
0: Right.
2: Walking on a treadmill. And I said walking on gravel.
0: Yeah, that sounds. So let's get some initial answers then. Sounds like you're at the car wash, says Karenisa. Paper towel dispenser, says Rushen from Mirbank. Sounds like O'Neill's on a treadmill, says Vanessa. And that sounds like you're walking on sea sand, says Charmaine. What do you think? That's the question. Stay with us.
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0: Yeah, it's Ed Sheeran on Lotus FM. Eyes closed. This is the Breakfast Express. A couple of voice notes coming through for the secret sound.
1: This is Johan
2: and Joanna
1: from Johannesburg. And reading the secret sound is when a car goes over a speed bump and something bangs around inside the boot.
3: Good morning, breakfast team. It's Vijay from Cape Town, and I think the secret sound is walking on a treadmill to get the body ready for summer. Thank you. Bye.

0: It's blissful music. I'm so glad I asked Sanj to put this song on. Tere Sang Yara and Kiki Naidu loving the tune as well. We'll get to traffic in a bit. Right now, let's go to Nav. She's got the latest headlines. Good morning.
1: Good morning. In our headlines, the hearing of President Cyril Ramaphosa's application to review the Section 89 independent panel report continues in the Western Cape High Court this morning. The ANC called on the commission to urgently investigate the technical failures that prevented the capturing of its candidates on the online candidate nomination system. And the US and Venezuela formally signed a big energy deal, along with a series of agreements involving international oil firms. Full details in half an hour.
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3: Good morning. Motorists coming out of Pretoria. Just a heads up, if you use the R55 down through Laudium, down towards Swartkops, expect a delay there. R55 south into Vereda Road. Heavy backlogs. Joburg Z1 from Bayers Nordea around to Rivonia, pretty jammed up. The Mike one this morning from Boysons all the way through to about Oxford Road in Parktown stays heavy. And of course, there's a bit of traffic now coming up that N1 through Devland in through the Deepcliff interchange. There is a broken down vehicle around Deepcliff on that high volume run through towards Deepcliff. And eventually Uncle Charlie's. Durban M19, Reservoir Hills to Dunkeld Road on your way to Pinetown. That's all jammed up into an earlier crash. In the N2 North through Spaghetti Junction to Westwood Mall's busy. And the M7, saw this yesterday, seeing it again this morning from Hans Detman up over St. John's Avenue Bridge into Pinetown. Very slow going. Cape Town crash on the M1 inbound near Plattercliff Road. It's largely off on the shoulder, but you know, you've got big volume, so there might be a bit of onlooking at that one. R300 from Cales River up towards the N1 highway. Very slow. And a crash coming out of Mitchell's Plain this morning on the M7 near the Dana Fontein Road exit. That's a big queue of traffic. That's a pile-up on the M7, almost back to Morgansteer Drive. With your traffic updates, I'm Rob Byrne.
0: Thank you, Rob, for that. He's back in around about 30 minutes. Yeah, let's get to Express Sport, and we'll tell you what's going down with the latest news coming out of F1 in Italy this weekend, and then Protea Captains Foundation growing legacy 10 years on.
4: Yes, O'Neill, Protea's Test and ODI captain Themba Bavuma continues his charity work of feeding young children through his foundation. The initiative is especially meaningful to him because of his own upbringing. Speaking at one of the projects in Johannesburg, he hopes to expand the program across South Africa as the foundation celebrates its 10th anniversary.
5: We had a lot of strategic conversations as the foundation, the trustees, and I think a big part of it is how do we set our structure? How do we utilize our resources? The foundation has grown alongside my career, and I guess it's benefited from that. But I think the real success of the foundation is once I'm done as a cricketer, and how it's able to still continue making that impact.
4: His foundation's goal go beyond providing immediate social support. Through its partnerships, it also aims to educate and empower communities, helping create lasting change. In motorsport, Red Bull have confirmed that Liam Lawson will replace injured Isaac Hadjar for a second consecutive weekend, this time at the Italian Grand Prix, as the Frenchman continues recovering from a wrist injury. Lawson scored a strong P7 in Zandvoort, earning 7 points. For Red Bull, Yuki Tsunoda will again step into Lawson's Racing Bull seat for another race weekend. Meanwhile, it's Ferrari's home Grand Prix with a special Michael Schumacher livery for the car and the great crowd support at Monza, but the Italian fans could find themselves slightly torn this weekend as Kimi Antonelli arrives at its home as the championship leader, building 59-point championship lead. However, his hopes of winning his home Grand Prix face a setback due to a planned power unit penalty from Mercedes. P1 is at 12:30 p.m. tomorrow. And rounding off with football, Sundowns defeated Milford and moved them level on 13 points with league leaders Orlando Pirates. That's a wrap for this hour for the Lotus FM sports team. I'm Pavna Govinda.
0: Yeah, I'm going to take a chance and say you're going to love the hot mix today. Let's give you a bonus angling report. There's been a fair amount of activity. So good morning, anglers. There's still some serious late winter action along the KZN coastline. On the north coast, Cobb and Garrick are the headline acts. A monster 54-kilo cobb was recently landed, while Garrick over 15 kilos have been reported, along with decent snook close inshore and the odd kuta further north. Central Durban shad remain worth targeting around the usual rocky points and piers, with garrick and snook also in the mix there. South Coast, there's been a surprise late showing of sardines around Margate, Glenmore and Port Edward, and where the sardines go, expect predators to follow. So just watch out for that one. We'll get further confirmation around there. Today, high tide around 6:50 this morning. So we've already passed that. Low tide comes through roughly 12:55 p.m. Let's turn our attention now very quickly to Express Business. We'll start here. Take a Lot has raised the minimum amount shoppers need to spend to qualify for free standard delivery. It's increased its minimum spend for free standard delivery from 650 rand to 750 rand. Now, the first phase of the 2.1 billion Canubia Business Park precinct in Northern Durban is nearing completion and features the flagship 200 million rand Leroy Merlin retail store. That comes out of the French stable, which is officially scheduled to open to the public on the 16th of December 2026. Sure, quite a few jobs to be created there as well. Let's have a look at a couple of things now as far as the JSE goes. Yesterday, the biggest gainer was Sibanye, up 8.01%, and Aspen just around 7%, trading at 145 Rand, the biggest loser there. As far as your currencies and commodities go, then the Rand is trading at 16 Rand 4 cents to the US dollar, 21 Rand 61 to the pound sterling, and 81 Rand 60 to the euro. In India, 1 Rand will get you 5 rupees 91. If you're looking to have a cup of tea in Sri Lanka, 20 rupees 42 for your currency. In Pakistan, 17 rupees 26. Gold is changing hands at $4,416, and the price of Brent crude oil, $95.67 a barrel. Not good news, not by any stretch of the imagination there. It's just really going in the wrong direction. So the sound we're testing you on today is this one. Yeah, we still are expecting or waiting for someone to solve that. So if you know, 071-613-7803. Coming up next, we'll bring you another hot mix.
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0: I remember this used to be my background music back in the day, and Ishara Sarde as well, loving John Cicada.
1: Yeah, big Cicada fan. Thank you for the love for the hot mix. Coming up next, we'll bring you the answers on The Secret Sound.
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1: Yeah, time for the big reveal on The Secret Sound, where we test your superpowers. This is the sound. Yeah, what does that sound like? So let's get some of your answers. Pam says, sounds like a printing machine. Then Lashti says, is it a dog scratching on the door? We know that can happen. That's the way they say, open the door, please. Sounds like you buttering your toast, says Charmaine Tilakdari. Then O'Neill's washing his car mat, says Abita in Johannesburg. Let's hear from Viren.
4: How's it, O'Neill? I think you were at the gym and you was on the treadmill. Thanks, Viren.
5: Hi, guys. That sounds like a photocopying machine. Tegan Gandon, thank you.
6: My team, trust you well. O'Neill, were you buying a loaf of sourdough bread? And that's the sound of them slicing up the bread for you.
7: Good morning, breakfast team. Is that O'Neill cutting through a sourdough? Love you in Joburg.
1: Right, yeah, interesting answers there. Yeah, listen, they normally give me a rough time. Well, maybe I'm to blame, because when I do buy the sourdough, it's still warm. So they say, you know, slicing this can be dangerous. And I have to say, I'll take that chance. This is your sound today. Yeah, what does that mean? It means it's a carryover. No one cracking the sound today. And Athabi's going to go crazy because this now, you know what it means, moves to Monday. That's when we'll have to wait to find out what the secret sound is. And that is the lay of the land as far as that goes for now. I really thought you'd get this one with, okay, maybe it's a bit soon for me to drop a clue now. But, yeah, it's a carryover. But well done. Thank you for trying.
8: Get up and go.

0: O'Neill, wow, you're bringing out the cabin days on a Thursday. Thank you.
1: 10 out of 10, Mr. Naya, loving the hot mix.
2: Right, yeah, a couple of texts as well.
3: Love the hot mix, says Zakira. Abba, wow, old is gold. Fire mix indeed, says Kyra. Direni says, I'm busy dancing, O'Neill. What a mix.

0: Way to wake up.
1: Yeah, it is the best way to wake up. You're not alone. Thank you for locking in and tuning in to Prime Time. We'll have your extended weather forecast for your plan for Friday, Saturday. It is a heat wave today in KZN and surrounds. Well, I did get in, it was around about 20 degrees. It's set to climb to 36 today. So we'll tell you how that's playing out. We'll also be looking at what's headlining in sport, and we'll track the traffic for you. It's 8 o'clock with the latest news now. Here's Navs.
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4: 8 o'clock, good morning. The hearing of President Cyril Ramaphosa's application to review the Section 89 independent panel report will continue in the Western Cape High Court this morning. He wants the court to set aside the report, which found strong evidence that he may have violated his oath of office regarding the theft at his Pala Pala farm. Yesterday, lawyers representing Ramaphosa argued that the panel had applied the wrong legal standard. The nine respondents include some political parties represented in Parliament, as well as National Assembly Speaker Toko Ditisa. Election news. The ANC has called on the Commission to urgently investigate the technical failures that prevented the capturing of its candidates on the online candidate nomination system. The ANC says it experienced difficulties in submitting its list of candidates contesting the elections. However, the Commission says it will not grant an extension for the submission of candidate lists. The ANC's national spokesperson, Mashlengi Bengu.
5: I don't think at this stage we are in the business of apportioning blame, but we are asking for an investigation as to how is it that that final portion of the candidates of the ANC were not acknowledged. And in fact, of course, there are others, but we don't want to talk about other parties because there may very well be other reasons for how this, on their part, this was not concluded.
4: In other news, now police divers will this morning continue to search for two men who went missing in the waters at Strand Beach in Cape Town. The National Sea Rescue Institute, the NSRI, says the men from Belhar and Mfulani were swept out to sea yesterday while trying to help a friend in distress. Spokesperson Craig Labanon says a local surfer was able to bring the man to shore, but his two friends disappeared.
6: Despite the extensive air, sea and shoreline search, including NSRI rescue craft searching in and beyond the surf zone, aerial search efforts by the EMS AMS SkyMed rescue helicopter, and police divers, water policing and diving services, conducting free dive search efforts in the surf zone, there remains no signs of the two missing men. Police divers, water policing and diving services are continuing in ongoing search efforts.
4: And to wrap up now, internationally, the U.S. and Venezuela have formally signed a big energy deal in Caracas, along with a series of agreements involving international oil firms. Venezuela's interim president, Delcy Rodriguez, says her country will benefit from U.S. private investment. The BBC's Mimi Swabi has some details.
7: Delcy Rodriguez emphasized the need to rebuild a sector where output has steadily been falling after years of underinvestment. Her message was echoed by the U.S. Energy Secretary, Chris Wright, who said oil production would double over a decade. He said Washington would have very strict control over the flow of funds resulting from the deal. Venezuelan critics have denounced it as one-sided and neo-colonial, involving giving the country's greatest asset to a former enemy.
4: Your top story at 8, the hearing of President Cyril Ramaphosa's application to review the Section 89 independent panel report will continue in the Western Cape High Court this morning. I'm Navita Gajraj. I'll be back with more news at 9. It's now 4 minutes after 8.
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15: Good morning, Joburg. M1 North staying heavy on that run through from Randburg up to Sunninghill. It's a crash close to Rivonia Road. Before you get to Rivonia, traffic parking back through Malabong, going back towards Bayers Nordea. Mike 1's got a lot of traffic from Boysons all the way through to Sandton, and 12 and R24 routes into Galulis coming in from Ekurhuleni busy this morning. And a crash on the Mike 1 before Marlborough Drive, backing you up, coming off the N1 South into Sandton through Buccleuch Interchange. Crossing Pretoria, R55 southbound, leaving Lordian at Swartklip, still queuing up. That's down towards Vrede Road. Very heavy coming through Vanderboom Junction. In fact, heavy out of the north. Paul Kruger, Ruckel De Beer, Pretoria North, that's heavy down to sort of Vanderboom Junction. And the other side of that, you've got Lavender onto Steve Biko, heading towards Gazina, which is all backed up as well today. The broken down vehicle on the N3 North going into Pietermaritzburg, it's actually a trailer that sort of wheels of jackknife. That might just take a little while to get that out of the way. Breakdown on the N2 northbound before Mshlanga. Slow traffic from Kwamashu as you line up behind that one. And Cape Town, noted noticeably quieter conditions on the highways this morning. There is a big weather system due, and I think a few people have elected to work from home perhaps today. N1 into town slow to Sable Road, N2 from Langer through Hospital, then M3 queuing Constantia through Paradise Road at Bishop's Court. With your traffic updates, I'm Rob Byrne.
1: Oh, thank you. Robbie joins us again in about 25 minutes. Let's get to your extended forecast now. This looking at Friday and Saturday. Durban 22 tomorrow, Saturday 19. Some heavy rain forecast for Friday. That's set to continue with some light showers on Saturday. Pietermaritzburg 20 tomorrow, 19 on Saturday, windy and widespread rain as well. Seems to be the trend for KZN. Richards Bay 22 tomorrow, Saturday it's 19, passing showers. Port Chepstow 19 and 18 respectively, cold and windy and constant coastal rain. Ladysmith 16 tomorrow, 17 on Saturday, cold and cloudy with some rain. Newcastle 14, 16 rain showers you can expect on both days with a bit of drizzle by Saturday. Getting into the Eastern Cape then, Qabeka 19 tomorrow, 20 on Saturday. Severe stormy weather, disruptive rain on Friday, improves a bit by Saturday. Cape Town's 19 on Friday, 21 on Saturday. Few morning showers tomorrow to greet you, turning Sunday sunny by Saturday. Johannesburg is 17 on Friday, it's 22 on Saturday, cool and cloudy with low risk of rain. They're warming up nicely as well over the weekend. Pretoria 19 degrees tomorrow, 24 by Saturday, overcast and breezy on Friday, and clearing to plenty of sunshine on Saturday. It'll be happy gardening for you.
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1: Yeah, temperature set to soar today, so make sure you're staying well hydrated. Just look at that time between 10 and 2 o'clock as well. Try to stay out of the heat, like we said. If you have to, then maybe don an umbrella or a hat, at least one with a wide brim should be better on this third day of September 2026. Coming up next, we're going to enjoy the talented music of P. Sushila. We're taking you back to 1972.
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It's your in-car classic today, Peace Sushila. It's been requested by Dan Paul Kistia from Mir Bank. He requested for all Telugu peeps as well. So you can have your say on our in-car classic. Make sure it does get to us a lot earlier than the day, and we'll see if we can go into archives and pull out those tunes for you. We'll bring you our Making Lives Better CSI that's still on its way right here on Lotus.

0: 18 minutes past 8 o'clock. This is Lotus FM, The Breakfast Express, sharing the experience with you from the top of Table Mountain to the top of Drakensberg. The Rundar Music Power. Before that, we played new music from Cocktail to Bandhu. Also, a few other peeps are loving the classic today, and that was Devi Chetty and the Sundres Kandasamy family of Linasia, Love and Light. Also, big shout out to Manoj, of course, tuning in as well. Great to have you on board, Manoj. And good morning, Lotus FM as well. Dhanyavad, the most amazing and beautiful Telugu songs. Amma, it's my favorite. That's Dev Rani right here on Lotus. Right, look at what's coming up. We'll bring you now our Making Lives Better. So in our Making Lives Better CSI yesterday, we offered deserving families assistance with grocery hampers so they could provide for their families this winter. Now, this assistance is courtesy of our gracious donor. What a fantastic human being, who has supported our CSI over the years and chooses to remain anonymous, as much as I've convinced him otherwise, but I've failed. So we received many appeals from peeps who needed assistance, from those being unemployed or unwell to wanting help at home. Here are some of their heartfelt appeals for a food hamper.
1: Good morning, awesome breakfast team. My name is Kogi and my husband and I are currently unemployed. We've been unemployed for a long time and also take care of our three grandchildren. Please could you consider us for a grocery hamper? We would really appreciate it. Thank you.
2: Hi, my name is Sandesh. I have a family of six. I'm currently unemployed. It's hard to feed my family. I'm in a heavy struggle. Can you please help me with a grocery hamper? I'll appreciate it. Thanks.
3: Hi, Neil. I am a single lady with pension and I lost my two children, my daughter-in-law and my son, and I got two grandchildren. I need to put food on the table for them. If you can please help me for a hamper. Thank you. God bless you. Rosie from Tongat.
4: Hi, I'm Gan. I'm a pensioner. I'm struggling to make ends meet. There's no one working in my house. Sometimes I go to bed hungry. And please help me with a hamper. God bless you. Thank you.
5: Good morning, breakfast team. My name is Lolly. I am a widow of 6 years. I take care of my 13-year-old grandson who lost his dad 3 years ago. I live off my pension and need of a grocery hamper. I will really appreciate the hamper. Thank you very much. Much appreciated.
0: Thank you. Thank you for coming forward with those appeals. So you've got the courage to reach out, and I think that's important. We're grateful to be able to offer you each a hamper so that you can feed your families, your loved ones, during these tough times. We've recently had another huge hike in the fuel price, so you really got to tighten your belt. Together, let's continue making lives better.
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Punadi, right here on Lotus FM. It is the Breakfast Express, top of the morning to you. Some big talking points. The airline now turning the aircraft in the other direction from any stadiums, it seems, with all the ranting and raving, and then South Africans standing up to defend it now by backing down. Somehow feel that they might have had a rethink about the whole thing. Yeah, it seems that way. What are your thoughts on that? Maybe you have an opinion. Yeah, so let's get into some music with Charles and Eddie now before we get to traffic.

0: Yeah, this one released by Capitol Records back in 1992. American soul duo Charles and Eddie. Quite a cool song, and it of course became the single, did make the top 20 hit, peaking at the number 11 on the top 100 and number 13 on the Billboard Hot 100. We'll get to some sporting news in a bit. Right now, let's track the traffic.
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2: JBX M1 North staying heavy this hour with two crashes now heading up towards Rivonia Road. First one before you get to Winnie Mandela, the second one just before Rivonia. It's a backlog, it's a heavy one, all the way back through towards Bayers Nordea. Also, crash on the Mike 1 south at Marlborough Drive. That queue starts around Allendale on the N1 south. A crash going into Santon as well this morning. Santon Drive at Parkmore just by Mari. So you've got a queue coming down from Bryanston on Winnie Mandela. You've got Peter Place backing up. You've got Republic Road backing up out of Randburg. Very slow to Central Santon today. Breakdown at Galulis and 12 and R24 routes coming in heavy. And there's a backlog on the N3 south through Heldenace onto the M2 to turn into Joburg. We'll keep an eye on that one for you. Cross into Durban, the N2 running north. Two breakdowns now between Kormashu and Umhlanga in the roadwork, so that is slow. Durban's section between Spaghetti Junction and Umgeta Road running remarkably clear in both directions. And Pietermaritzburg, Ashburton all clear as well on that section through the construction. Into Cape Town, Stellenbosch approaches Kayamundi down to town on the 304 and coming off Baden-Powell onto Adam Tuss going into central Stellenbosch. Busy the N1 inbound from Plattekloof through to city centre. M5 north from around about Klipfontein Road heading up towards the N2 highway. And the M3 busy Weinberg Hill through to the UCT exit. A little bit lighter volume noticeable around Cape Town this morning. With your traffic updates, I'm Rob Byrne.
0: Well, thank you, Rob, for that. He joins us again tomorrow on the Friday edition of the show. More traffic coming up this afternoon on the drive-by. Just a reminder, Style in the City, news break and lunch break. Lunch break? Yeah, lunchtime, of course, with Varshan. That's just after 12 o'clock. Let's get into it then. We're looking at a couple of things. So one is of huge concern. We did feature her on the show. SA swimming icon issues demand over prize money. And then match day 3 of the Premier League, wait for it, kicks off tomorrow. Who's playing?
3: Liverpool and Ipswich, but coming to the icon of Tatiana Smith O'Neill, this one is quite shocking. She has accused Swimming South Africa SSA of delaying her $35,000, around 560,000 rand, in prize money for over a year, earned at the 2023 World Aquatics Championships, and withholding the interest accrued, which an official allegedly claimed as a management fee. While the principal amount was eventually paid, the outstanding interest remains unpaid, to which she issued a letter of demand via her legal representatives. This adds to governance concerns at top SSA officials face provincial suspension. Smith's lawyer said the issue is primarily about the principal and ensuring athletes receive the prize money promptly and in full. Now into football. How do you think your Premier League teams featured so far? Kicking off match day 3 tomorrow evening, Liverpool travel to Ipswich looking to fix defensive mistakes following consecutive 2-2 draws in the opening fixtures. In other matches heading to the weekend, Arsenal host Chelsea as they seek to continue their unbeaten momentum, while Chelsea aim to secure critical points in the early title race conversations. Defending champions Manchester City look to lock down 3 points at home with newly promoted Coventry City. Manchester United bounce back from a shocking opening day loss to a fiver in match week 2. They look to carry momentum to Everton. Then Spurs have had a brutal start to the campaign, remaining 0 points, 0 goals after the 2 losses, and desperately need a result away at Nottingham Forest. Now elsewhere, Argentina are preparing a special farewell for Lionel Messi. After the iconic captain announced his retirement from the national team at age 39, the Argentine Football Association, AFA, confirmed that the tribute will take place at stadiums hosting official competitions across countries this weekend, with a symbolic gesture dedicated to the legendary number 10. The AFA has ordered matches to be stopped when the clock reaches 10 minutes in the first half. At that moment, there will be a minute of applause honoring Messi's career. That's a wrap for today. For the Lotus FM sports team, I'm Pavna Gavinder.
0: Yeah, some indifferent weather today in KZN, and especially around Durban, Pietermaritzburg. Richards Bay is going to be an absolute sizzler. I'm just still shocked to hear that someone caught a 54-kilo cob. Cob is record is possibly around 75 kilos from what I know. And something that can reach 54 kilos is probably around 30 years old. How did it survive so long not falling for the bait? I mean, we need to be taught this. Just don't fall for the bait, right? Yeah. I would have returned that fish.
3: Yeah, I feel sad now.
0: Yeah, because it's definitely a grandma or grandpa. I just don't know which one it is. But, wow, 54 kilos. I'm not too sure if they did catch and release, but we are getting reports of that. Anglers also hooking garrick upside of 15 kilos. My mum's favorite fish, that garrick. Not necessarily my favorite in terms of a fish curry or whatever, because it's a game fish, and game fish are quite lean and then tend to be a bit dry, but it is a beautiful fish nonetheless. So, I'm tending more towards rock hard and mussel cracker. A little fatty, a little tastier, I suppose. Right, let's find out what's coming up on Trending Tea today. A bit to chat about. And we talk about a man who's been ambushed and robbed and thrown into a stormwater drain in Durban North. South Africa is set to experience effects of global warming. And we're feeling that today with full tilts. We'll tell you that and more still coming up. Stay with us.
4: Testing, testing, 1, 2, 3. Welcome, Mrs. Bunny, Teddy, and everybody listening. I have something to tell you. 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Oh, what's that, Mrs. Bunny? Make that 5,401 smiles and counting. 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

0: It's Mika and Yo-Yo Dum Dum Muskalander. What a cool song that is right here for you on Lotus. Now, while that was going around, Bavi did some quick research, and she has told me that according to her father-in-law, that record of 75 has been topped a long time ago. Tell us your fishing tale.
1: So since you talk about fishing a lot, he went and got an old picture to show me. This is a Quebec salmon, it's called. His dad caught it when he was 12 years old, which is roughly about 54 years ago. And he caught it on what it's called a ball race reel.
0: And what was the estimated weight of the fish?
1: 160 kgs.
0: Wow. Right. Yeah, that's something. Well, if you see the picture, you'd think it is maybe about that. Amazing. Any idea where that was caught?
1: Well, they are from formerly from Esperanza, so down the south coast. It would be that side.
0: All right. Yeah, yeah. Interesting story there. Thank you for the share as well, Mr. Governor.
1: Yes, Mr. Ernest Governor.
0: Okay, cool stuff. Yeah, we'll bring you an angling report tomorrow for all our anglers are looking to get away a bit and get their feet into the sand and hook that big one. Maybe not 160 kilo big, but yeah, something that is decent size. And, of course, something that you can catch and does maintain size and the bag limit as well. It's time for Trending Tea. Good morning to you. Time to spill the tea, hot enough to wake you up and just sweet enough to get you through the day. Let's start with some local tea now. Emergency teams rescued an injured man from a deep stormwater drain on Riverside Road in Durban North after he survived a horrifying night trapped underground. The man was allegedly ambushed, robbed and thrown into the shaft, breaking his leg in the fall. Passers-by eventually heard his cries for help. And the following morning alerted the authorities, I mean, from the darkness of the drain back into daylight. An extraordinary story of survival and the importance of never ignoring someone's cry for help here. But what's wrong with some people? I mean, this is horrible. Aside from robbing him, then you almost try to end his life. Now, severe heat waves forecast for South Africa this year, 2027 could this year and 2027 could become the warmest on record globally and across South Africa as an exceptionally powerful El Nino comes into effect with the human-driven climate change. The South African Weather Service warns that the 2026-27 El Nino could increase the frequency and severity of heat waves while also raising concerns about reduced rainfall and water scarcity. This is one hot story. We cannot simply sip and forget. The climate is sending us a warning, not a weather suggestion.
1: And now for your Hollywood hot sip and an important update. Music legend Lionel Richie has been discharged from hospital and is reportedly back home and doing well. The 77-year-old spent 3 days undergoing precautionary cardiac tests after experiencing possible dehydration following a Saturday night performance.
0: Wow, Lionel, you may have sung all night long, but this time the doctors told you to rest a little longer.
1: Right, and now Matthew Perry's life, struggles and legacy will be explored in a new three-part Netflix docuseries almost 3 years after his death. The one about Matthew Perry will premiere globally on 27th October, featuring previously unseen family footage and personal testimonies from those closest to him.
0: Could we be any more emotional? This promises to remember the man, the laughter and the life beyond Chandler as well. That's your trending tea, freshly brewed, lightly stirred and served before your office WhatsApp group kind of gets a hold of it, right? Let's get some Adnan Sami now.

0: with Solosh Pillay. What's going on there, Yashika?
1: She escaped the Nepal-Tibet disaster and managed to find her way safely back home. She'll share her experience of how the disaster unfolded while she was in Nepal.
0: Yeah, let's hear from Azmi. She seems to have a bit of a debacle.
2: Oh, Neil, my nephew comes from the Cayman Islands and he was here a week ago. And when we went on the news to check what's happening in the Cayman Islands, we see that people have been getting bitten in the beach. So everyone thought it was a shark, but eventually when they investigated, it was a barracuda. Now, after two or three incidents, and looking at this barracuda, how do I eat barracuda biryani again?
0: Right, yeah, I'll tell you what. If you think of a barracuda shape, firstly, right, it is like a game fish, meaning it's like, you know, Chad Leclos in the water. So what does it mean? It means it's an aggressive fish. So it will attack other fish. It is that way inclined. So, yeah, I don't think you should feel bad because generally you're buying them in slices. So you're not actually, you know, have to deal with it. But as me, they're aggressive fish. They would attack other fish. Their speed is just incredible. So, yeah, they don't look too... And if you look at their teeth as well, you know that they're predators. So just bear that in mind. Don't ever let anything come between you, Azmi, and a good biryani.
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0: So that's our bit for today. We'll catch you tomorrow for another dose of Breakfast Radio. Let me just say this much. Durban today set to get up to 36 degrees. And PMB 35, Richards Bay seems to have their noses in front, 37 degrees. So, yeah, 32 in Sheppey as well. So you won't escape it, even if you're in Umzinto, as far, far away as that, right? So please, we put this out as a weather warning now to stay hydrated and try and stay out of the sun between 10 and 2 o'clock. And just look after yourself. We'd like to have you back tomorrow when temps are a lot cooler as well. It's a very auspicious day today on the Hindu calendar as well. And to all those observing, we wish you well today and tomorrow. It extends into, and there's lots happening with Lotus FM both on Friday and Saturday. We've been telling you a bit about that. 5,253rd birth anniversary of Lord Krishna as well. So Krishna Janamastami today. All wishing you all the very best, and may you have all the spiritual uplifting that you deserve. From our team, once again, thank you so much. That's Rob on traffic, Sheena, our tech, Bhavi on sport, Yashika, the producer, and of course you, certainly part of the show. We'll be with you tomorrow. If you're on the roads, take it nice and easy. For me, O'Neill, hey, from our Durban studios, keep the passion.
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1: 9 o'clock, good morning. Suspended EMPD Deputy Chief Julius Mkwanazi is expected to appear in the Brakpan Magistrates Court east of Johannesburg this morning. Mkwanazi and five co-accused are facing charges of murder and defeating the ends of justice. This is in relation to the brutal killing of a businessman in April of 2022. Calvin Blutler has some details.
2: The bail hearing of suspended EMPD Deputy Chief Julius Mkwanazi and his five co-accused is expected to continue at the Brakpan Magistrates Court on Thursday. The six are facing charges including murder, robbery and defeating the ends of justice in connection with the 2022 killing of businessman Emmanuel Mbenze. IPD investigating officer is expected to return to the witness stand where the defense for accused 5 and 6 will continue cross-examining her. Calvin Lula, SABC News.
1: Light rain has started to fall in the Garden Route District municipality in the Western Cape, where disaster officials are on standby. This as the South African Weather Service issues a warning for heavy rainfall and strong winds for the region starting today. Disaster head Gerard Otto has cautioned residents about using submerged roads and crossing overflowing rivers. The region is still recovering from storms that caused severe damage to infrastructure in May and June. In other news now, the Heart and Stroke Foundation has warned that the growing burden of cardiovascular diseases has deadly consequences. This as South Africa marks Heart Awareness Month. The foundation has embarked on an awareness campaign. It is focusing on coronary heart disease, heart failure, heart rhythm disorders, hypertension and prevention. The foundation's Courtney Duplessis.
3: The Heart and Stroke Foundation leads Heart Awareness Month every September to raise awareness about cardiovascular disease and encourage South Africans to take action to protect their heart health. Heart Awareness Month is an opportunity to help people understand their risks, recognize warning signs, and promote preventions and early intervention. Because of the unhealthy lifestyles that younger people are leading, they are engaging in unhealthy lifestyles like they are smoking and mainly vaping, which is more dangerous than actually smoking, increasing their risks of high blood pressure and heart disease.
1: Wrapping up now, New York City officials have announced an unprecedented one-year ban on students using artificial intelligence in public, elementary and middle school. The mayor, Zoran Mamdani, has told reporters that schools should stop access to AI educational tools for children up to the age of 14. He's called the policy the most comprehensive in the country and says students will be taught about AI technology.
4: Children need their teachers and human connection in order to learn and in order to grow. And they need to develop skills alongside their peers, build relationships with their teachers, and wrestle with tough problems on their own. The tech industry wants us to believe that AI in early education is not only inevitable, but that it is necessary. We do not see it that way.
1: That's your news at 9. Just recapping your top story this hour. Suspended EMPD Deputy Chief Julius Mkwanazi is expected to appear in the Brakpan Magistrates Court east of Johannesburg this morning. Mkwanazi and five co-accused are facing charges of murder and defeating the ends of justice. I'm Navita Gajraj, back with more news at 10. It's just gone 4 minutes after 9.
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0: तेरा हो जाऊं फ्रॉम है जवानी तो इश्क होना ही है. 7:09, I'm Krishna Priyadasa, so happy I'm here. And I was just thinking about you as I was driving to work and I'm just like, I can't wait to spend my morning with you. You know, you may just think I say it for fun, but no, I'm not actually saying it for fun. You actually do make my day. And this morning I had a rage burst. It was just like, I was like, really? Did this really just happen? But anyway, I'll tell you about that just now. And then I was like, okay, you know what? I'm going to go to work. I'm going to hang out with my friends and I'm going to be okay. That's why I was thinking about you on the way. And I'm like, can't wait to spend my 3 hours with you. So welcome to Style in the City. I'm Krishna Priyadasa. Great, awesome music this morning. A little inspiration. 10:30, we're going to be talking music, culture and exciting collaboration. Between Risa, Rianne Mudley and Sandesh Sweden, who have teamed up for a fresh version of the popular Chutney track, Aja Aja Meri Jaan. So I'm excited. I am really looking forward to this. And of course, in this hour, your shout-outs. I've got Zoom 2.0, 30 minutes of non-stop music in the last hour, and then your drama, which is at 11:45. So, I hear that it's, of course, going to be a hot, hot day today in Durban. Let's take a quick look at your weather before we get started with everything else. Now, your weather for Durban, actually, it's a high of 31 degrees. Phew, that sounds really, really hot. 31 degrees, please stay out of the sun, stay hydrated. Not too bad in Johannesburg. It's a high of 26 degrees and sunny and a moderate breeze. Cape Town, it's a high of 17, strong winds and rain. So yes, the weather is looking not too good. And just keep indoors, use umbrella, stay hydrated. Carry a jacket if you must, or, you know, just dress appropriately according to wherever you are. And you know what, just have a lekker day with us right here on Lotus FM.
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2: 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Welcome, Mrs. Bunny, Teddy, and everybody listening. 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

0: Michael Jackson, did it just make your morning? You're welcome. Man in the Mirror. Are you before this? Yes, it is your Thursday jams on Style in the City, Lotus FM. Okay, so anyway, we have a new helper, right? Somebody who's looking for a job. So we said, okay, we don't have a helper. Let's try it. It was day one of the helper. And this morning when I went to brush my teeth, I saw my toothbrush. There was a lot of dirt on it, like, you know, on the bristles of the toothbrush. There's like hair and dirt. I'm like, what is going on? So the first thing I thought about is, hey, did this just like fall down or like what happened? But still, like, why wasn't it cleaned? Also, the other thought I had was like, was my toothbrush used to clean something? I was just like, oof. Yeah, you can't imagine. So I had a little rage moment this morning. Yeah. Anyway, that's my experience, but I'm all cool now. I'm all cool. I was just waiting to get here so that I could get in a good mood with you, because of course you do make my day. 0716137803. Starting off with some shout outs that have come through, and I do have one that's right here, and this one is from, let me find out who is it from. Raj the Bond.
1: To Slenders, wishing you a very happy Hanuman Jayanti, wishing you prosperity and wealth and peace of all. It comes to you from Raj and Roshni Slav family of Lanesia South. The Bond, Raj Slav.
0: Thank you so much for that, Raj. Very, very much appreciated. Well, of course, you know, all of the lovely festivals are around the corner. We've got Krishna Janmashtami, which is going to be celebrated today and tomorrow. Of course, I'm observing tomorrow. We've got Maha Ganesh Chaturthi on the 14th. Pratasi starting on the 18th of September, ending on the 17th of October. Pitarpaksh starting on the 27th of September, ending 10th October. And then we've got Shraddh Purnima, which is on the 26th of September. And so many more festivals coming up. So, yeah, it is that time of the year. Can you believe it already? Fasting period has arrived. Yes, I'm going to make sure I get guests to share lovely recipes with you on Fridays. And then, of course, I'll do my best to share as many as I can as well with you. So you can make all those nice, yummy goodies while you're fasting. Hey, Susan.
2: Good morning, KP, my darling. Yes, wishing my cousin Devi Govinda from Moy River a very happy birthday for today. Comes tons of love from Susan Woodley from PMB. Thank you, KP, my darling. I love you. Enjoy the day.
0: I love you too. All right, we'll get back for more after these. Keep it locked in and stay close, my friends.
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0: Tom Carvel, Shankar Mahadevan, Chalaya before this on Lotus FM. Happy Thursday. Good morning. Okay, so 0716137803. Let's get into a few more shout outs. Hey there, Seelan.
1: Good morning, KP. Hope you're keeping well. You and your wonderful city team. KP, loving the music and the show as always, KP. Have a blessed and an awesome day. You are the style and the city angel.
0: Thank you so much, Seelan. Shakila, how are you?
2: Namaste, my beautiful KP. This is Shakila from UK Namkumas. Firstly, Krishna's blessing to you for today and for tomorrow and to your beautiful mommy day and to all who's observing the prayer for today and tomorrow. All the best. KP, you take care. God bless.
0: Hey, same to you. Same to you, Shakila. Thank you so much. May Krishna bless you always. Yarisha.
3: Good morning, KPT. A very happy 10th birthday goes out to Zayan Bairo. Happy birthday, son. Hope you have an awesome day. Wish you many, many more blessed ones. This comes with lots of love from the entire Bairo and Ramnarayan family of Washbank, especially your mom, Yarisha, dad, Rashik, and your brother, Redan. Thank you.
0: Yeah, well, I do hope he enjoyed his playlist day yesterday. Hi, Ganem.
4: Good morning, beautiful KP. Trust you well on this beautiful Thursday morning. Wishing nephew Indran of Phoenix a very happy and blessed birthday for today. God's choices, blessings over him. May he grow from strength to strength and may his day be blessed beyond measure. We love him lots and lots. Message comes from his aunt Gonam in Chakaskra. You have a blessed and beautiful Thursday, KP.
0: You as well, my love. Hi, Annette. How are you?
5: How's it, KP? I'm addicted to you too. I wait for you to come on air. Your show is an awesome vibration on its own. Sending a shout out to my brother Ivan Munyan and his wife Saroj. Namaste to Swami Reddy, Ranjini Reddy, Tina Naika, Maggie and Shailan Chetty, Koki Govinder, Padma Chetty, Lovey of Johannesburg, Jane Naika, Premila of Gandhinagar. You guys totally rock. KP, take it away. We here to vibe with you.
0: Hey, you got me smiling from ear to ear, Annette.

0: Well, that's a good message to anyone that is troubling you right now. Just send them this song. ABCD Gail on Lotus FM. Tu meri, me tera. Me teri, me tera, tu meri. Ooh, what a confusing title that one is. You, me, yours, mine, yours, mine, yours. Yeah, something like that. Anyway, just gone 9:41. Your Thursday soundtracks are looking awesome. 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So you can go ahead and drop me your messages on, drop me your emails on our email address if you'd like to request. Now, something really fun and exciting is happening this morning. You know, we are talking music culture and an exciting collaboration between Suriname and South Africa. We're going to be joined by Risa Ryan Woodley, Sandesh Sweden, who have teamed up for fresh version of the popular Chutney track, Aja Aja Meri Jaan. So I'm excited. It's going to be an interesting one. And yes, we're going to have Risa live in studio. So are we going to make her sing? Who knows? Let's see. Let us see, okay? 0716137803. Okay, I am wrapping up shout outs now. Let's go for it, Anand.
1: Good morning to my favorite person, Krishna Priyadasa. And the Durban sizzling heat is felt way up under high altitude in Midrand. And it's Anand Gandhan wishing all who are celebrating Krishna Janmashtami everything of the best, and may all your dreams be realized.
0: Thank you so much, Anand, and you too. You took me by surprise when you said, favorite person? Oh my word. You did not even call me your favorite DJ. You said favorite person. Look at you. Thank you so much. You're such a sweetheart.
2: Good morning, KP. Trust you well, my dear. And also, a spiritual day to you and your loving family. And to all everyone celebrating Krishna Janmashtami. God's blessings in abundance and prosperity, love, joy, and peace. May y'all stay blessed. And to my children, grandchildren, great-grandchild, to Christine and Eliara, all the very best, my darling. God's blessings. Lots of love from Ranjini, Reddy, Kula, and Dalton.
0: Thank you so much. Okay, that's it for shout-outs for today. And I do have Zoom 2.0 up next.
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1: Jai Shri Krishna. The celebrations of the birth of Shri Krishna is intended to remove darkness from our lives and live a life that's aimed at God consciousness. So, on the occasion of Shri Krishna Janmashtami, may we all be blessed with cosmic consciousness and selfless love and duty. Let this be a time for great spiritual awakening and an intent to make the world a better place for all of God's creations. Have a blessed and spiritually charged Shri Krishna Janmashtami. 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

on. Krishnapriya got it wrong. 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I got sent this picture and I was asked to guess what it is. I'm not telling you what it is until I have the correct answer, of course. 071-613-7803. You know, maybe the listener does not want me to mention their name. 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Maybe that, yeah, that makes sense. Okay, have fun. Do your guessing. 071-613-7803.

0: from us here at Lotus FM. If you are celebrating in the Nal, Pir in the Nal, Janam Din Mubarak. Okay, I can't speak any more languages. Leave me alone. Happy birthday to you. Okay, up next, I have another proudly South African track. This one was Mervyn Pillay. Guess, I can't even say. Yeah, just guess. It's something random today on WhatsApp. I'm not giving you a category. I just want you to see if you know what it is, if you can do the guessing without having any idea of which category this falls in. 0716137803. Zoom 2.0. Can you guess what it is? I said coconut.
1: I love listening. Yeah. Feel really good. You'll feel it. Bring

0: KK Nalage, Vikesh Muni Lal. Now, well, if you like, you know, proudly South African tracks, I've got two local artists joining me on this show. Well, I can't even say both are local. One is actually not even in South Africa. Suriname versus South Africa. Suriname meets South Africa. Today, happening at 10:30. We're going to be joined by Sandesh and Risa. Keep it locked into Lotus FM. Your answer reveal for Zoom 2.0 in just 20 minutes now. Here's the news with Navita Gadraj. It's 10 o'clock.
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2: 10 o'clock, good morning. Two self-confessed hitmen are expected to be sentenced in the Pietermaritzburg Regional Court in KwaZulu-Natal today. Kailishle Shabalala and Thabo Mathonsi pleaded guilty to charges of conspiracy to commit murder and the murder of DA Chief Whip Nhlanhla Ndlovu in the Umgeni municipality. A ruling in the bail application of the fifth accused is expected to be made tomorrow. The case of the other two accused, Nkosi Zuma from the Ngamalala Tribal Authority and Tabani Shlongwa, is expected to be transferred to the High Court in Pietermaritzburg. Ndlovu was gunned down at his home in full view of his wife and children in 2023. Election focus now in the city of Johannesburg has recorded the highest number of political parties that will contest for proportional representation seats. That's according to the Electoral Commission. Several political parties, including the DA, MK Party, Action SA, Rise Mzansi, BOSA, IFP, ACDP, Freedom Front Plus, and the Patriotic Alliance, have revealed their mayoral candidates. The ANC recently released the names of their mayoral nominees. Other cities that have recorded high numbers of parties that will contest PR seats include Shwane and eThekwini. The Commission's chairperson, Mosoto Moepia, briefed the media in Pretoria.
3: Johannesburg has the highest number of PR seats at 80 parties, followed by the city of Tshwane at 72 parties, eThekwini at 70 parties, Ekurhuleni at 69 parties, and the city of Cape Town at 55 parties. Other municipalities in the top 10 are eMfuleni at 43 parties, followed by Polokwane at 40 parties, Rustenburg at 38 parties, Nelson Mandela Bay at 38 parties, and the Capricorn District at 38 parties.
2: In other news now, the Langkloof Farmers Association has called on authorities to urgently intervene in addressing water and sanitation challenges in the Kokama municipality in the Eastern Cape. The association met with Deputy Minister of Water and Sanitation, Jack Bloom, and local authorities to discuss solutions to more than a decade of unreliable water supply. Recent floods also damaged the sewage infrastructure. The association says a crisis has severely affected the local agricultural sector, which produces nearly 20% of the citrus fruit grown in the country. Marius van der Westhuizen is the spokesperson.
4: And the issues are mostly related to, you know, water supply to our communities in the Langkloof, and also some of the dysfunctionalities of certain of the services, which include, unfortunately, you know, the state of our sewage works and plants in the Langkloof that are to a certain extent dysfunctional and leads to pollution and all sorts of other problems for the agricultural community, because we are mainly exporters of fruit, and it's important for also our clients overseas and the users of our product, where food safety is also quite an issue.
2: Meanwhile, Bloom says his department has been set aside for the rehabilitation of one of the water treatment plants in the area.
5: All 11 of the wastewater treatment plants are in critical condition, and I'm here now at this water treatment plant, which hasn't been operational for more than 12 years. Now, the good news is that a grant from my department has been given, and I've been told the contract will be finalized in February next year.
2: Wrapping up now, the Botanical Society of South Africa's KwaZulu-Natal Coastal Branch will host its annual plant fair at the Durban Botanic Gardens this weekend. Entry will be free. Local nurseries will set, or sell rather, a wide range of indigenous South African plants, while experts will present talks on gardening and conservation. One of the speakers is Jane Trotton.
6: The annual Indigenous Plant Fair is, it has two primary purposes. One is that it is our biggest fundraiser of the year, so it's really important to us from that point of view. But our second and equally important mission is to encourage our community to buy and plant Indigenous plants.
2: Recapping your top story at 10, two self-confessed hitmen are expected to be sentenced in the Pietermaritzburg Regional Court in KwaZulu-Natal today. They pleaded guilty to charges of conspiracy to commit murder and the murder of DA Chief Whip Nhlanhla Yenza Ndlovu in the Umgeni municipality. That's your news at 10. More news at 11. It's now 5.5 minutes past the hour.

This week, ahead of Asha Bhosle's birth anniversary, Bollywood Billboard turns a spotlight on Asha G's iconic songs for the screen legend Zeenat Aman. 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

Rande Lal. Oi, oi, Dharander the Revenge. Well, this is what your Thursday morning should absolutely sound like. Just a reminder, Zoom 2.0, the picture's up on WhatsApp. It is our profile picture. It's not my challenge today. I'm just lazy, sitting back, relaxing and doing nothing. Zoom 2.0 selected by another listener and they did not want me to mention their name. So fine, okay, I won't say who it is. But they did send me the challenge and of course they're not playing today. So, Zoom 2.0, it is just a picture that's there. You need to just guess what it is. We're not telling you what category it is. It's just for you to guess and see if you can figure out what it is. Well, when I was sent this picture, I got it wrong. I did say coconut and I said something else, which I don't think I should mention on air. But yes, I did say something else, which was kind of funny. I'm sure I'm not the only one that thought of that. Anyway, that reveal coming up at 20 past. There's 10 minutes left for it. We also got a very special musical conversation coming up at 10:30. We're joined by Risa Ranwadli and Sandesh Siudin, who have collaborated on a fresh version of the popular Chutney track, Aja Aja Meri Jaan. It's a great story of music crossing borders. Sandesh is a singer from Holland with Suriname roots. And during his visit to South Africa for a concert, the opportunity came together to record the song here. So we're going behind the scenes of the collaboration at 10:30. Stay close to Lotus FM. One Nambi up next.

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1: For weeks, you have opened your hearts and shown up for our sanitary pad drive, donating, sharing, and encouraging others to get involved. We are proud to say we did it. Every pack represents dignity, confidence, and hope for a girl. A massive thank you to Westville Girls High, Apollo Secondary School, our sponsors, and you.
2: That third and final tally that we have is 4,091 packs of pads. We have 188 panty liners and 29 individually wrapped pads. This is phenomenal. Last year we had 3,000 odd pads. Now we have 1,000.

0: I know you just love this one, don't you? Kylie. I either got you singing or I got you dancing. And that's what Thursday mornings should absolutely be about. Okay, Zoom 2.0. Let's zoom out and see what it actually is. 2.0. I received so many messages, so many. Zoom 2.0, I'm having a lazy one today. I did not do the challenge. It was sent to me. I got it wrong. So if you want it, great stuff. Let's find out what it actually is. The listener that sent it to me did not want to be mentioned, so I'm not going to mention their name. But I'm going to upload the picture for you, which I downloaded, and then for some reason, it's not here. Why is it doing that? Okay, anyway, it is an ostrich. An ostrich. Yeah, it's not a coconut. I thought it was a coconut or somebody's head. I think you know who I'm talking about. Our winner this morning is Malishka. Malishka, look at you, girl. Well done. Thursday's challenge is yours, babe. Rupert, Nalisha, Ashley, Yurisha, Karen, Ishare, Ash, Shoma, Niresh, Dinesh, and Mel. Mel, thank you very much for this picture. I think I should just upload the picture you sent me because I can't find the one I've downloaded. Let me see if I can quickly upload yours. Yeah, an ostrich. I just love how funny these guys are. I mean, they just like have this funny face, like, you know, they like constantly in a weird mood. And the way they make their face and the expressions are just hilarious. Okay, I'm just uploading this picture. It's the only one available to upload right now. But look at the ostrich's face and tell me that's not the face you give to your co-worker when they tell you something weird or something that you don't like. Yeah, 071-613-7803. It was such a cool challenge. Can't have a lazy one tomorrow. It is going to be an I Spy with my little eye challenge. I better be ready for it in advance because now I know you guys, hey, you guys have really, really, really leveled up. It's time for me, Krishna Priya, to level up too. I hope I'm able to match your vibe. I really do. Let's see how I do tomorrow. Now keep it locked in. We've got a collaboration coming up. And you know what I love about collaborations? You don't just get two artists. You get two experiences, two musical backgrounds, two perspectives, and sometimes, you know, two cultures coming together to create something completely new. That's what we're looking forward to hearing about from Risa Ryan and Sandesh Siudin. They are joining us in just a few minutes right here on Lotus FM.
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2: 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Bobbejaan klim de berg.
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5: It has just gone 10:30. Welcome to Style in the City. Welcome to Lotus FM. Well, I have two very special guests who have brought together South African and Surinamese musical influences for a fresh version of the popular chutney song, Aja Aja Medijan. Now, that we will play just now. But of course, first we're going to, you know, get behind the scenes with these guys. So, Risa, welcome to Lotus FM. How are you, girl?
6: Great, thank you so much for having me.
5: So good to have you back.
6: Yeah, it's so great to be back.
5: And you're bunking school, do they know?
6: Do they know where you are?
5: Okay, luckily. And Sandesh, all the way in Holland, how are you?
7: Hi, I'm good.
5: So, Sandesh and Risa, it is so good to have both of you join us on Style in the City. A very good morning, Sandesh. I'm not sure the time difference here. Is it morning for you?
7: It's same time for my time is 10:30.
5: 10:30, okay, minus 10:31, aha, I'm ahead of you. Okay, so, you know, Risa...
7: Yeah, same time.
5: Okay, so Risa and Sandesh, thank you for joining us. And I'm so excited to hear all about this, collaboration of South Africa and Suriname. So, Sandesh, this is the first time we are chatting. Risa has, of course, joined me on the show before. I'm going to start off with you. Of course, you are from Holland and you have Surinamese roots. What does the Suriname and South African collaboration mean to you personally?
7: Well, for me, it's a bridge between cultures, between Suriname, Holland, and the community that we have living here in Holland from Suriname, and being able now in 2026 to make music together that's the whole point of doing this collaboration and getting our music that is actually quite different but still the same, and people loving it all over the globe in different continents. It's the most beautiful thing to see and to have. So yeah, we need to make more collabs together.
5: Absolutely. I have to, I'm asking out of curiosity, what language do you speak in Suriname?
7: In Suriname, it's actually a mixture of languages.
5: Okay.
7: It's, they have like an African own tongue. They call it Surangang Tongo, or Taki Taki. And that's mixed with Indian language and Dutch language.
5: When you say Indian language, are we referring to perhaps Hindi?
7: Yeah, the Hindi Bhojpuri.
5: Oh, Bhojpuri. So you do speak Hindi?
7: Yeah, we do.
5: Acha, badhiya. Okay. So Risa, what was it about Aja Aja Medijan that made you want to be a part of, you know, this redone version?
6: So I actually chose this song because it was a chutney song that I liked from a very young age. And as someone that grew up with Bollywood and classical, to resonate with the chutney song, it stuck with me. And so when Sandesh approached me and said, hey, let's do this collaboration, it was one of the first songs that came to my mind because I knew it had... There weren't very many versions of it done before, and obviously on this professional scale of it. And I wanted it to be something that would be sent to Holland and Suriname and all over the world with the same feeling that we get from listening to it here in South Africa.
5: Yeah, sure thing. Sandesh, what made you want to approach Risa?
7: Well, so I've been to South Africa in April for two shows, one in Durban, one in Johannesburg. And at the point that I was doing my research about the South African music, that's when I noticed, like, hey, this girl, Risa, she sings very well. And
5: she's rolling her eyes here.
7: Yeah, she's very talented. She's very good. So let me just reach out, because when I come to the country, I don't just want to perform, I also want to connect with the locals, with the people, with the music. So yeah, that's why I touched base with Risa.
5: So Risa, when you heard the song now finished and done, and you know it's now put together, what is your reaction?
6: I think that actually it just came together so quickly that my reaction was, we did such a great job in the matter of less than a week.
5: Oh, yeah. Okay, so, that's awesome.
6: Yeah, less than a week of getting the music done with Air Music Studios, going into studio, shooting, literally recording the vocals, everything, harmonies, all of that we needed to do, and then straight from the studio, going to shoot the video the same day. So it was everything being done within the space of 3 or 4 days. And it was, hearing everything come together was like, okay, we did that. We actually made that work. It was quite good.
5: So can we get a little live before I actually play the song from both of you, since, you know, I have one in overseas, one next to me?
6: Yeah, sure. I mean, Sanesh would have to start it and then I can continue.
5: Yeah, y'all do your own thing. Act like this is a studio now and you're recording.
7: Aja, aja, meri jaan. Aja, aja, meri jaan. O chali ana gori. Amar galiya, amar.

0: मेरी जान,
1: 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Get out! Get out, both of you. This is too good. I'm not playing it. Go away. Oh my word, that is so nice. And that was just alive. What do you both hope now that the listeners will feel? And how would they receive the song once they hear it?
2: I think from the South African side, I think it's something that they're familiar with. So to hear this redone version with all these different beats, structures, I think they're really going to like it. I hope that they do. It's something that embodies South Africa as well as Suriname and his Holland roots and everything together. So I think that it's something that I hope the South African people will really, really resonate with.
1: Okay. And for you, Sandesh?
0: Well, from my side, everybody, when we went to South Africa, everybody was asking me the questions like, how is the South African music? So this is the perfect example for all the listeners from Suriname and Holland. And a lot of people already listened to it, and everybody is giving me very good responses, and they're really positive and they really like it. So until now, all the responses are very good.
1: Ah, lovely. Now, what is next for both of you? What more can we see in the future?
2: Hopefully we collab again. I mean, that would be great to do something.
1: Maybe you need to go to Holland.
2: Yeah, maybe I should go. But I think from my side, I think the biggest thing would be we should actually get at least one chance to perform the song live together, because we haven't actually done that yet. Yeah, so.
0: Yeah, for sure.
1: And for you, Sandesh?
0: Same, more collabs, bringing more cultures together, more continents together, and for sure more international gigs between South Africa, Suriname and Holland.
1: Well, Risa, Sandesh, thank you so much for joining us. It was such a pleasure chatting to both of you, and I'm so excited to play this now.
2: Thank you. Thank you for having us.
0: Well, thank you for having us.
1: Thank you so much, Sandesh, and you enjoy your drive. I can see you driving.
0: Yes, I am. Thank you.
1: All right, Sandesh, enjoy your day further. Take care. Bye-bye.
0: Bye.
1: And Risa, thank you so much as well. Chat soon.
2: Thank you. Thank you so much.
1: Well, ladies and gents, Aja Aja Meri Jaan, Suriname to South Africa, right here on Lotus FM for the very first time.

0: आजा आजा मेरी जान, the redone version. Sandesh and Risa. Oh, this is good. A proudly Suriname to South African track. 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
2: Welcome to this special TV One newscast. 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

0: For 90 years, South Africans have shared the moments that matter most, the stories that informed us, the music that moved us, the victories that united us, the voices we'll never forget. 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
1: Durban, get ready for a celebration filled with colour, culture, music and joy. 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
2: 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Pumping it up. Keep you pumped up. GP style. Okay, okay. Let's go in a triple play, in fact. Pyar hota kai baar hai, Arijit. Unhealthy. And then, mere mehboob, mere sanam. 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

0: Well, that's another proudly South African track, Darshini Balihari, Shalini Makan on Lotus FM. So, up next, hey, yeah, 30 minutes of non-stop music. If your Thursday is starting to feel like a Friday, you can blame it on me and the music. I'll absolutely take fault for that. The vibe is just really, really good here. Let's keep it going. One more hour left. And yes, I also have your drama series coming up at 11:45. For now, here's Navita Gashraj ready with the news at 11.
1: 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Independent and impartial.
2: 11 o'clock, good morning. A teenager is in a critical condition after falling from the Musgrave Bridge and landing on the N3 below in Durban. The teenager is reported to have been on his way to school when he fell onto the busy highway during peak hour traffic this morning. The incident disrupted traffic as emergency services responded to the scene. Gareth Jameson is from Private Emergency Medical Services.
3: Multiple advanced life support paramedic vehicles were dispatched and arrived on scene to find the young child, a teenager, in the center of the busy national route. The child had sustained critical injuries. Paramedics worked to stabilize him on the scene before he was rushed through to a nearby hospital for the urgent care that he required.
2: The Gauteng Health Department has urged citizens to come forward and share any complaints they may have with public health facilities. This as the department launches an investigation into allegations of extortion at the Germiston Forensic Pathology Facility. This follows claims that some officials are demanding payment to speed up post-mortems. The department spokesperson is Steve Mapona.
4: We just recently started, that's why we called upon members of the public, those who would have been probably extorted or who know someone that went through this experience. I mean, I know after posting the statement yesterday, we received some people saying, yes, I also experienced this. And so, but when we need more information, then they will be not coming forward. So that's why we felt that let's encourage them to come forward so they understand that we have commenced with the investigation.
2: Election focus now, and the Electoral Commission has denied claims that its online candidate nomination system experienced technical failures. This after the ANC said it experienced difficulties in submitting its list of candidates contesting the 2026 local government elections. Close to 2,300 candidates from 45 political parties have been disqualified from contesting after missing last week's deadline. The Commission's Deputy CEO for Electoral Operations, Maseho Shiburi.
5: We have looked at our logs, at our records, and on our part, the system performed well. In the time that the party alleges the system was not working, we have records of submissions that were made by other contestants and other political parties. We made the system available and communicated same to all political parties on the 21st of June to enable parties to start capturing their list way ahead of time to avoid the final rushes and so that we could minimize accusations that the system was malfunctioning.
2: Meanwhile, the city of Johannesburg has recorded the highest number of political parties that will contest the four proportional representational seats in the elections. That's according to the Electoral Commission. Several political parties, including the DA, MK Party, the Action SA, Rise Mzansi, Bosa parties, IFP, ACDP, FF Plus, and Patriotic Alliance parties have reached their mayoral candidates. Have revealed their mayoral candidates, rather. The ANC recently released the names of their mayoral nominees. Other cities that have recorded high numbers of parties that will contest PR seats include Tshwane and Itikwini. Here's the Commission's chairperson, Mosoto Moipia.
6: Johannesburg has the highest number of PR seats at 80 parties, followed by the city of Tshwane at 72 parties, Etewini at 70 parties, Ekuruleni at 69 parties, and the city of Cape Town at 55 parties. Other municipalities in the top 10 are Emfuleni at 43 parties, followed by Polokwane at 40 parties, Rustenburg at 38 parties, Nelson Mandela Bay at 38 parties, and the Capricorn District at 38 parties.
2: Wrapping up now, the BepiColombo mission to explore Mercury is beginning its arrival at the planet today. European and Japanese space agencies launched in 2018. The BBC's Victoria Gill has some details.
7: This is a milestone for the joint European and Japanese mission to Mercury, which is the smallest and least explored planet in our solar system. At around lunchtime today in Europe, the large module that has carried two probes on their journey to Mercury will detach and drift away. That split marks the end of an 8-year journey. The two spacecraft will then begin the maneuver that will eventually lead them into orbiting Mercury together before separating from each other later this year and beginning a detailed scientific investigation, mapping the planet and studying its composition and its magnetic field.
2: Top story at 11, a teenager is in a critical condition after falling from the Musgrave Bridge and landing on the N3 below in Durban. I'm Navita Gajraj. Your next news update is at 12. It's now 5.5 minutes after 11.
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0: It is time for more music. More Thursday vibes, where we just sit back, relax, and enjoy life as it comes. Live in the moment, enjoy it, make the most of it, and keep the good energy going on throughout the day. Stay with me, it's Style in the City. My name's Krishna Priyadasa, and it is time for 30 minutes of non-stop music. A requester is Ashina.

0: I can't tell you how many compliments I've actually received for this playlist. Like, everyone just thoroughly enjoyed it. Ashina, oh my word, thank you so much. Alka and Sean, kuch to hua hai. Well, whether it's hot on your end, it's raining, whatever the weather is like, do take it easy. Ritesh did send a voice note saying it's quite windy there in PMB and quite hot as well. And he said, wishing all motorists a safe day and safe travels ahead. All right, 0716137803. Thank you very much for all the compliments. And yes, to our selector, Ashina, you did a fantastic job with this Thursday's playlist. Tomorrow, we've got a Krishna Janmashtami playlist selected already. That's going to come up at 11:05. So keep it locked in and stay close throughout every single day. Tashlin, good morning. What's happening on Newsbreak after 12 today?
1: Good morning, KP. Well, calls mount for the overhaul of the police service amid Feroz Khan's dismissal. The Itakwini municipality, they're pursuing criminal charges over the alleged sale of Metro Police posts, and an infrastructure summit is aiming to position KZN as the investment and development hub. So we'll bring you those details from 12 p.m.
0: Thank you for that. All right, stay close to Lotus FM. I've got your drama series coming up in just 5 minutes.
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0: Amadi Sumanta Pillay on Lotus FM. I'll catch you back tomorrow, same time, same place, right here on Style in the City for Krishna Janmashtami special. Can't wait, it's going to be awesome. I've got your drama series Rainbow Bridge, episode 24, taking you up to news at 12 with Navita Gajraj. 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
2: I love being outdoors. Maybe we should just read to ourselves today during book club.
3: Good idea that, Amy. Because if you read to us, we'll all fall asleep. Lazy day today.
4: So nice breeze today too. Why every day can't be like this, Reshma?
3: Nice day to go to the beach. I think we should have an outing to the beach next. What you think, Amida?
2: I think that's a magnificent idea. I'll suggest it to Desika later. Did you aunties enjoy the movie?
4: What movie, Amy? You told us to read one book.
2: Yes, but I gave you and Auntie Reshma the movie to watch instead.
4: Movie? What movie, Reshma?
3: That sad one about that girl, man.
4: Yes, ayo, pavo, the way we cried and stayed. Why so sorrowful film you gave us to see?
2: I'm sorry, I thought you would enjoy it.
3: We enjoyed. We just felt sorry for that girl. What a life she had to live, and all because of that bloody rubbish fella. The book said too. Did they leave out parts?
2: I'm afraid so. Tess of the D'Urbervilles is one of my favorite books and stories. I thought you'd enjoy it because you like to watch films about strong women.
4: Yeah, strong women who can survive on their own. If only she married that angel fella when she first saw him.
3: Yeah, but then there wouldn't have been a story to watch. You know what I really liked about that film? And all stories from the past.
4: What else besides all the handsome fellas, Reshma?
3: The clothing. All those girls were covered from head to toe. Very respectable. No showing body parts and all. And they spoke so politely.
4: What revealing clothes. Nowadays, they don't even wear clothes at all. They parade everywhere in their underwear. Chee, chee, chee.
2: Times have changed, aunties. Fashion as well.
3: I don't care what changed. A woman should have respect for her body. If they don't respect themselves, how is someone else going to respect them?
4: Yeah, true that, Reshma. Tell Amy about your nephew's funeral.
3: Arey, don't remind me. The way my head was turning.
2: What happened at the funeral, Auntie Reshma?
3: My nephew was young, right? So he also had young friends. But to come to a funeral with the face all decked up and wearing inappropriate clothes, hey, no man. What these girls thought? That if you come dressed like that, like models, my nephew will wake up from the dead to check them out.
4: Yeah. When they go to temple too, they don't go to pray. They go looking for boyfriends.
2: I have noticed that. I also know for a fact that some girls think that if they don't dress modern, they won't get married.
4: What nonsense. Why they must think like that?
2: It's a phase we all go through. I'm talking from experience.
4: You are a naughty girl, Amy.
2: Yes, very naughty. I used to wear short dresses and wore makeup and had the wrong kinds of friends.
3: Hey, don't lie, man. You're such a nice girl.
2: Now, yes, but not when I was growing up. I wanted the attention of others, but then I realized that there's good and bad attention. Unfortunately, I realized it too late. The damage was already done.
3: Why, what happened, Amy?
2: I don't like to talk about it much. But I did notice thereafter that most men just want easy girls and that they're intimidated by intelligent women. Men have this primal instinct that they have to provide for their families, and when they meet a woman who can take care of herself, they shy away.
3: What changed, Amy?
2: Something that shouldn't have happened at my age. But thinking back, I'm glad it did. I needed to wake up.
3: Why, what happened, Amy?
2: Let's just say that I started to think for myself afterwards. My so-called friends were nowhere to be seen and the boys lost interest. I couldn't care less, of course. I focused on my education and formed my own identity. I can now proudly say that I can support myself without anyone's help. Also, you learn not to pay attention to what others do. For example, if you're going to the temple, go to pray, not to observe what others are doing.
4: Good girl. And see, Raymond likes you.
3: Yeah, he likes you because you're intelligent and strong. Men need to get the memo that women are capable of doing anything. In fact, I personally feel that we are better than them. Let them try and do a quarter of the things we do.
2: Not all men, Auntie Reshma. Some men are modern in their thinking and credit goes to them.
3: Yeah, but I believe that everything comes down to education.
2: It does. That's why I encourage Clarina to learn about whatever she wants to and to read a lot. Books, especially the classics, can relate to everyday life. Yes, the time era is different, but the problems are the same.
4: Clarina can read those books, what?
2: Yes, she can, and she loves them. She has also read tests, and her favorite line from the book is, "Ladies know what to guard against, because they read novels that tell them of these tricks."
3: Nice saying that. And you're right. A lot of people will be telling Clarina what to do. But she needs to make her own decisions.
2: Yes. And I can only hope that I teach her the right things to help her make her own choices.
3: You are. By getting her educated. We are going to miss her so much when she leaves here.
2: Don't worry. You and Auntie Janaki are her grannies. She won't be too far away from the two of you.
4: Ayo, Dawa. I'm going to cry again.
5: Hey, Jess, making coffee?
6: Yes, I'll make you a cup as well.
5: Tea, please. I'm craving chai tea.
6: So, how was dinner last night, Charles?
5: Absolutely wonderful. I love having dinner with my mother-in-law.
6: It couldn't have been that bad.
5: Not bad. Terrible. But luckily, I mentally prepared myself. So I stayed calm throughout the evening.
6: Let's hear it. What happened?
5: I told you yesterday that the boys were going there after school. So when I got there, let's just say they weren't very happy.
6: Why?
5: My mother-in-law doesn't like them to play outside. Apparently, they'll get too dark if they play in the sun, and they'll get sick with all that dirt in the yard.
6: You're kidding.
5: I kid you not. True story.
6: Did you explain to her by them being exposed to dirt, it actually helps them become immune to most bacteria? And getting enough sunlight is very important for their health.
5: I did. So did my husband. The only thing we got in return was, "You young parents think you'll know everything. I raised 3 children.
6: I encouraged Caleb to jump in the mud puddles, dig for worms, make sandcastles, look for bugs and tadpoles. It helped him with his therapy. And me as well.
5: Serious?
6: Yeah, it helped me to de-stress. Having fun in the garden is for adults too.
5: Someone should tell my mother-in-law that. You want to give it a go?
6: No, thanks. I'll pass on that.
5: Well, according to mother-in-law dearest, it's bad enough that I have 2 children and I'm working. And apparently I'm neglecting them. I'm not giving them the proper attention they need at their age. My husband told her that the boys get enough attention and asked her what I was supposed to do when they're at school.
6: And what was the reply?
5: That I'm to make sure that the house is clean and everything is ready for when my husband and sons come home. Oh, and we're also wasting money on keeping a maid.
6: So she wants you to be a maid, but for no pay?
5: Oh, I'll get paid. I'll have a roof over my head and food to eat. Everything will be provided for me. What more do I need? Because I won't have to worry about anything.
6: I gather that your mother will be staying with you for a while after the baby is born.
5: Oh, gosh, absolutely. That's the one thing I didn't have to ask my husband about.

0: Bradley, can you please move a bit faster?
1: I am moving. Don't push.
0: I'm not pushing you. I'm only asking you to move faster.
1: I'm trying, okay?
0: Don't give me that nonsense that you're trying when you're not even moving. Mummy showed me the video she took of you walking, and sorry to disappoint you, I'm not falling for your excuses.
1: It's not excuses. My legs are not moving.
0: They will move if you try. Bradley, please walk closer to the bed.
1: Okay.
0: I've got you. Ouch. Bradley, please let go of my shoulder. You're holding too hard and you're pushing me down with your weight. I can't balance properly.
1: Sorry, I just don't want to fall.
0: You won't fall, but I will if I don't get my balance again. I'll support your left side, so balance with your right. Now, move one foot in front of the other.
1: Don't just shut up, you idiot, and leave me alone. Just get out. Mummy will help me. You don't know how to do anything.
0: I am not a speck of dust that you can talk to however you want. You can walk. I've seen you. Now balance your weight and walk.
1: Just leave me alone. You're flippin' annoying.
0: Bradley, what is wrong with you? You think that if you yell at me, I'll just give up? Sorry, ain't gonna happen. I'm not like you.
1: You think it's easy to do all this? I don't have control over my body. It's not even my body.
0: If you concentrate and think positively, you can do a lot of things. But the problem with you is that you're just too damn lazy. Why is it that you can walk at therapy, but here you've got an excuse for everything?
1: You don't want to help me? Fine. Just leave me here and get lost.
0: No, I'm not going to leave you to wallow in your self-pity. That's not going to help you. Your physiotherapist said you should practice standing and sitting. Let's try that then. Sit down on the bed without falling backwards onto the bed.
1: I can't do it.
0: Sorry, what did you say? I didn't hear you. I go deaf when I hear your excuses. Sit down.
1: Oh, you're so irritating.
0: That's good, Bradley. Now stand up.
1: Just leave me alone, Nicole.
0: No, stand up. Here, watch me. Spread your legs slightly apart. Bend over just a bit and push up off the bed. Just try, Bradley. I've got you. You won't fall.
1: You're very irritating.
0: I know. Now stand up. You know, if you put all that energy that you used to spew all your anger into standing up, you'd be walking perfectly by now. Stand up, Bradley. Good. Almost there. Well done. Excellent, Bradley. Now again, sit down.
1: Mom, I'm hungry. Nicole, I'll exercise later.
0: You can eat after you stand up 9 more times, and you can exercise now. Ugh. You won't die of hunger within the next 5 minutes.
1: Mom, I need to go to the bathroom.
0: You just went to the bathroom. Bradley, please stop making all these excuses and sit down and then stand up again. Ugh. It's your problem if you take too long.
1: My legs hurt, and I'm feeling hot.
0: Here. I put the fan on. Now sit down and stand up again.
1: Why don't you just leave me alone?
0: We're going in circles, Bradley. And I won't leave you alone because I know you can do it. The problem with you is that you're not trying hard enough. How many times do I need to tell you that there's nothing wrong with you?
1: There's everything wrong with me. I can't move my left side at all.
0: You can. I saw your left leg and fingers twitch last night, and it wasn't just reflexive twitching. Your body wants to move again, and you're not letting it.
1: Okay, fine. Go call Mummy. She knows what exercises to do with me.
0: So do I. I've been educating myself on what exercises to do with you on the internet. It's not rocket science. Anyone can help you do them because they're all simple movements. Now please, sit down and stand up again just like I showed you.
1: Okay. Now what?
0: Spread your legs apart, balance yourself, bend forward slightly and push up off the bed.
1: This is hard. Ugh. There. Happy now?
0: Yes, very happy. Well done, Bradley. Now sit down and stand up 8 more times. You can do this.
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0: 12 o'clock, good day. KwaZulu-Natal Premier Tami Ntuli is calling for province-wide compliance operations targeting undocumented migrants and foreign-owned businesses. This follows a joint operation in Pietermaritzburg, where 29 undocumented migrants were arrested. Officials also uncovered businesses allegedly paying workers as little as 100 rand a day. Ntuli says the aim is to deal with illegal immigration and non-compliance with labor laws.
1: There are two areas of focus. One is the issue of the migration, which is illegal, and also the issue of compliance in shops. That was, an unfortunate discovery. People are working 6 to 6 and they earn only 100 rand a month, which cannot, in fact, support themselves. Fortunately enough, we're with the Department of Employment and Labor, which has a responsibility to inspect and take decisions on such occurrences.
0: The Political Killings Task Team has arrested alleged fraudster Janita van Rienenkutsia. She was arrested immediately after the Vanderbijl Park Magistrates Court in the Vaal postponed her fraud case to the 21st of this month. Van Rienenkutsia was out on bail of 10,000 rand after petitioning the High Court. Her case relates to defrauding the Mfuleni municipality of 400,000 rand. Van Rienenkutsia is also linked to the killing of whistleblower and the municipality's financial officer, Martha Ransofu, earlier this year. In other news, the cross-examination of one of the accused in the trial of alleged underworld crime boss and 13 others has resumed in the Western Cape High Court. Yannick Adonis is facing charges, including involvement in the botched hand grenade attack at the home of anti-gang unit detective Charles Kinnear in Bishop Lavis in 2019. Andile Mbanjwa has this report.
2: We are expecting to hear the continuation of the cross-examination of accused number 10, Yannick Adonis. Adonis has testified that the late Western Cape anti-gang unit head, Major General Andrew Lincoln, initiated the hand grenade attack at Kinnear's house in order to get a warrant of arrest for Modak and eventually kill him. He further went on to say that Kinnear was part of the plan. The court will also hear one of the accused who is representing himself questioning Adonis.
0: Survivors of the Sharpeville massacre are heading to the High Court in Johannesburg to demand justice and compensation. The massacre took place on March the 21st, 1960, when then-apartheid police opened fire on a peaceful crowd protesting against oppressive pass laws. No police officers or government officials were held legally accountable. If the group's litigation succeeds, the victims and their relatives will, for the first time, be able to collectively bring a legal claim against the current state over the shooting. Let's wrap up now, and the South African Weather Service has issued a warning for severe thunderstorms in southern KwaZulu-Natal tomorrow. The warning covers areas south of Underberg and Pietermaritzburg. Strong winds have been forecast across much of the province. Provincial authorities have urged residents to take a precaution. That's your news at 12. Recapping your top story, KwaZulu-Natal Premier Tami Ntuli is calling for province-wide compliance operations targeting undocumented migrants and foreign-owned businesses. I'm Navita Gajraj, back with more news at 1. It's now 4 minutes after 12. It's time for Newsbreak.

0: Good afternoon. It's Thursday, the 3rd of September 2026. My name's Tashlin Naidu. This is Newsbreak on Lotus FM. Let's get straight into the top stories this afternoon. Calls are mounting for the overhaul of the police service amid Feroz Khan's dismissal.
1: And change in policing is the only way. There's no other way. There's too much damage. There's too much crime that's been identified. And how do you fix this country with a totally broken engine?
0: Sentencing proceedings begin for hitmen behind the murder of DA Chief Whip Nhlanhla Nyenza Ndlovu. We'll bring you more updates on that story as the program progresses. Meanwhile, the Itakwini municipality, they're pursuing criminal charges over the alleged sale of Metro Police posts.
2: We have seen evidence which talks to officers who are not even in the recruitment process, liaising with external people to do something like that. But the proof that links those external officers has always been difficult because you will always need the victim to testify.
0: And an infrastructure summit aims to position KwaZulu-Natal as the investment and development hub.
3: Well-established sectors such as the agriculture sector, manufacturing sector, and another sector that we see significant growth in is the tourism sector. And we believe that infrastructure is not only about building assets, but it's about building economic capability.
0: Those stories coming up throughout the program this afternoon, as well as a full market update with Aresh Hariprasad, who's also standing by to bring you some of the headlines that you can expect in the sport report.
4: Yes, all systems go for the box. They're going to be up against the All Blacks this weekend. We're also going to look into some cricket details. Just got news that Brydon Cass is in text exile. It continues against the upcoming match with Pakistan. And we're also going to hear from Carlos Alcaraz, world number 3, wanting to do good in the US Open. Let's see how that progresses for him.
0: What do you make of the dismissal of Feroz Khan? You can send us your WhatsApp thoughts on 071-613-7803. Well, starting off the program with this story, calls are mounting for a complete overhaul of the South African Police Service amid growing concerns over corruption, interference and the integrity of criminal investigations. Now, this follows the dismissal of Major General Feroz Khan, the former Deputy Crime Intelligence Head. He remains at the center of those concerns, with allegations against him including tender fraud and the leaking of sensitive state information. Khan's dismissal by the SAPS follows his failure to appear at a disciplinary hearing, while his appearance before the Madlanga Commission has been postponed to the 28th of this month. Private investigator and security analyst Mike Bolhes says Khan's case is symptomatic of deeper problems within the police that require urgent and fundamental reform.
1: The dismissal of Feroz Khan is something that I expected due to the fact that he did not appear for his disciplinary hearing, but also due to the allegations that has been brought against him quite some time ago. It's not a surprise.
0: I think, you know, with that said, Khan's dismissal does come while he still faces criminal charges and was expected to also appear before the Madlanga Commission. What do you make of Khan's dismissal? You know, is it the end of the problem, or are we now just beginning to uncover, you know, how deep the problems and issues go within the crime intelligence sector?
1: I think it's still the beginning. It's not the end. And it would be highly suggested that he comes forward and absolutely clears the air. You know, I've said this before many a times. The only way to really know what's going on is if these generals and all those who have been brought in front of the Matlanga Commission totally and absolutely divulge all information, hold nothing back, be totally transparent and honest and come clean. I think there's still a lot to come.
0: And you know, on that point with saying that you think there's a lot to come, looking at the bigger picture about this, what does, you know, Khan's case tell you about the state of crime intelligence and the ability of SAPS and police to do its job, especially looking at high-ranking police officials who are being implicated, you know, whether it's through the Madlanga Commission or other court cases, and what this does to the public's confidence within our law enforcement?
1: The Madlanga Commission, which I praise and compliment, has been so far extremely successful, and the public, I speak on behalf of the public, believes in them and trusts them. but they do not trust the police. It's very clearly shown how many high-ranking, highly leveled policemen and government officials has been identified. With that, other municipalities as well. So it's my opinion that the police in its totality is tainted, and I don't know what we're going to replace it with, but the only answer is a new police force. I don't think the police, as it's presently standing, has the ability to protect and serve. I don't think they can do it. I think they have been tainted in such a way and identified in such a bad light, being involved with organized crime and racketeering, that it will never win the country's favor and the public. And if you don't have the public behind or supporting, you won't have safety and security. So it's a huge problem, and I think there's much more to come. I've said this before. This is only the tip, the iceberg. It's only the top. What about the brigadiers? What about the captains? What about the local police stations? Our opinion is that 80% of the police, at least, is corrupt. And corruption does not necessarily mean selling a docket. It means when you cannot do the work. You must be able to do the work. So my opinion is that a complete restructure or change, never mind restructure, change in governmentship and change in policing is the only way. There's no other way. There's too much damage. There's too much crime that's been identified. And how do you fix this country with a totally broken engine?
0: And that was private investigator and security analyst Mike Bolhes.
5: The shameless conduct of senior members of the police service has tarnished the police. How can those entrusted to enforce law and order in the country behave in such a despicable manner? We have lost faith in the police. Those implicated in theft and corruption must be fired and not suspended with full pay. Thank you.
6: Ashlyn and the Newsbreak team, together with the Lotus FM listeners, I think the hierarchy of the police, they were supposed to protect us, but look at the murders they do, the money they stole, and I think that's not called for, especially from the hierarchies, people that look after us. Thank you, Louis Phoenix.
0: You can continue to send through those thoughts on 071-613-7803. Moving to some court news now. Proceedings have just commenced at the Pietermaritzburg Regional Court in KwaZulu-Natal, where two self-confessed hitmen are expected to be sentenced today. Kailishle Shabalala and Thabo Matonzi had pleaded guilty to charges of conspiracy to commit murder and the murder of DA Chief Whip Nhlalan Yenza Ndlovu in the Mgeni municipality. Now, ruling in the bail application of the fifth accused is expected to be made tomorrow. The case of the other two accused, Inkosi Zuma from the Nhlakamala Tribal Authority and Thabani Shlongwa, is expected to be transferred to the High Court in Pietermaritzburg. Ndlovu was gunned down at his home in full view of his wife and children in 2023. Mgeni Deputy Mayor Mkanati is at court and spoke to us about his expectations.
7: I can confirm with you now that the proceedings have just begun. There was an issue in relation to the magistrate having to find his sentencing notes, and that is what has delayed us thus far.
8: You know, obviously, this is the case where two self-confessed hitmen are expected to be sentenced today for the killing of DA Chief Whip in the Umgeni municipality, right? Somebody you've worked very closely with, and I know the details of this case has been quite horrific. What are you expecting?
7: They've pleaded guilty, and they've assisted to help the state in other matters pertaining to the issue around Chief Zuma and other matters that the Ndula Buthelezi is linked to. And so we await a sentencing today. From what I can understand, they've asked for 10 years. Mr. Dion Matonzi has already been sentenced in other matters. There was a killing of a family in Boa, whereby 11 people were shot dead, and similarly, again, in Mbali. So he's already behind bars and has been sentenced in those matters. So it's quite interesting why one would ask for a lesser sentence when he is already going to spend a lot of time behind bars. Mr. Shabalala is the other co-accused. He's also indicated that he is pleading guilty and that he will also divulge other information to the state to assist it in other cases.
8: You know, this comes at a time ahead of local government elections, and I've spoken to many experts who are saying they're concerned about violence against political figures escalating during this time. What is your concern in that regard and your call, really, as we approach local government elections?
7: I think it's a valid concern. I mean, if we understand the history of our province, the types of politics that we have seen happening in the province, KZN is a political volatile province, but also violence is prone. And Galerinza and Ndlovu is one such case. In another matter that is currently before the High Magistrate Court, the fifth accused has indicated that he would like bail so that he can go out and assist his political party, which is the Nkonto Sizwe party, to campaign, which is quite interesting because Galenza Ndlovu was also a very senior member of the Democratic Alliance, and he won't be able to go out and campaign. So I think it is of great concern. Obviously, as a province, we, as leaders, we always call for calm and for political tolerance. But we know that it can go south very, very quickly.
0: And that was the Umgeni Deputy Mayor Sandile Mnikati talking to Newsbreak. Sitharesh Hariprasad is standing by now to bring you a full market update that's coming up next.
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8: Okay, let's take a look at the rand. It's trading at 16.05 to the US dollar, 21.65 to the pound sterling, 18.62 to the euro, and 11.53 to the Australian dollar, and 9.41 to the New Zealand dollar. In India, 1 rand is trading at 5.88 rupees, in Sri Lanka at 20.43 rupees, in Pakistan at 17.26 rupees, and in Mauritius at 2.91 rupees. The Saudi Arabian rial is changing hands at 4.27 rand. To Bitcoin now, it's at $77,816. Two commodities. Gold is trading at $4,424, platinum at $1,771, while Brent crude oil, it's at $95.64 a barrel.
0: Well, moving on now, the Itakwini municipality says it's pursuing criminal charges against an official over allegedly selling posts within the Durban Metro Police Service for tens of thousands of rands. Now, City Manager Musa Mbele and Durban Metro Police Commissioner Sibonelo Mtsunu addressed the media on allegations of job selling and irregularities in the recruitment process. The officials admitted that a yet-to-be-released forensic report found that an official received close to $500,000 in payments from Metro Police applicants to secure jobs. They denied reports that the amount allegedly extorted from applicants was up to 20 million rand. Zanele Butelezi has the details.
14: The municipality opened its 2026 recruitment process for the Durban Metro Police in February this year. However, a forensic investigation was commissioned after 71 unsuccessful applicants alleged that they had paid tens of thousands of rands to secure jobs. Isiku, a Durban-based firm of accountants, handed over its reports at the end of June and is yet to be made public. Addressing the media, city officials vehemently denied that the job for sale scheme is a widespread problem or that senior officials were fingered in the report. They said the report found that a total of 420,000 rand was paid to a junior official to secure jobs. Durban Metro Police Commissioner Sibonelo Mchunu says a criminal case has been opened with the South African Police Service.
15: You remember we got complaints and affidavit from a complainant. That's 71 complainants, which said we paid money in order to get jobs. We paid so and so and so and so. And then that statement, together with the bank records, revealed that this money was paid to one of the people that we are prosecuting. This junior person apparently is not even a part of the recruitment team. He was just a worker working there at Albert Park. He was just monitoring the process and scamming people outside. He's not one of the people who were in the panel. He was not in the training academy in the Lahi Park. He was just an employee. Strange enough, recently employed in 2024.
14: Officials say the investigation found payments from between 3,000 rands and 280,000 rand in an account linking the implicated official to the job for sale scheme. It's not the first time that the recruitment process in the Durban Metro Police is tainted by reports of irregularities and corruption. Mchunu admits that allegations emerge almost in all recruitment processes.
2: We have seen evidence which talks to officers who are not even in the recruitment process, liaising with external people to do something like that. But the proof that links those external officers has always been difficult because you will always need the victim to testify.
14: City manager Musa Mbele insists that the city is taking action against those implicated in wrongdoing.
16: And that is why we activate all the law enforcement agencies to be able to deal with it. So we really want to sound some particular warning to our people. We have issued on a number of occasions notices to say jobs, the municipal jobs, are not for sale and people should not really be selling those jobs.
14: Action SA and the Democratic Alliance have called on the eThekwini Metro to release the full forensic reports and outline clear steps being taken to address the issues raised. The eThekwini municipality officials did not reveal when the reports will be made public, but they promised prosecutions against the individuals implicated in wrongdoing. Zanele Buthelezi, SABC News, Durban.
0: Moving to some economic news now. Positioning KwaZulu-Natal as the leader in infrastructure investment and development is the key aim of a summit that's bringing together public-private partners to mobilize business and create jobs. Now, the Infrastructure Connect Summit that's currently underway in Durban aims to make KZN the leading investment destination in Africa. Kaone Lekalaka, that's head of client coverage at Standard Bank in KZN, says that this summit will benefit future investors and business.
3: There's a real opportunity for us to bring together thought leaders. We also bring leaders from government, industry, in order to unpack the developments shaping KwaZulu-Natal's infrastructure future and to explore the role of private sector participation in accelerating economic growth. And speaking to your question directly, I believe KZN already possesses many of the ingredients that are required for growth. And here I'm talking about our strategic ports and corridors. KZN is a globally connected location which connects South Africa to the rest of the continent as well as the globe. We have industrial capacity and we also have strong, well-established sectors such as the agriculture sector, manufacturing sector. And another sector that we see significant growth in is the tourism sector. And we believe that infrastructure is not only about building assets, but it's about building economic capability. So when we invest in the ports, the rail, infrastructure, roads, water and energy, we are able to create jobs. So long story short, ultimately, I think we should see infrastructure investment as a bridge or a catalyst to drive economic growth and job creation in KwaZulu-Natal.
17: Now, Kayone, one of the significant challenges that's facing KZN is water security, and that's become one of South Africa's most pressing infrastructure challenges. What role can the private sector play in helping accelerate the country's water infrastructure future?
3: Thank you, Salma, and I believe that the water security challenge that the country is facing is well understood. And to your point, this is mainly driven by aging infrastructure, as well as government not having enough capital to invest in infrastructure, so really driven by the fiscal constraints. And I believe that it requires urgent investment in infrastructure, maintenance, governance, and innovation in order for us to meet the water, the current and future demands for water. Because as you know, without reliable water security, economic growth, job creation, industrial development, and the community well-being, it will be at risk. I believe that the private sector has a role to play through injecting capital, providing technical expertise, driving innovation in the water space, and as well as driving execution in order to drive the investment in water and to ensure that South Africa and KwaZulu-Natal are water have water security.
17: Now, you've mentioned some of KZN's strong points, you know, the transport system, the ports that are available. So what will it take to achieve that vision of making KZN South Africa's leading infrastructure investment destination?
3: Really, the opportunity that we have is to transform all these foundations and the strength that you spoke to and I alluded to in my opening remarks, because these position KZN into a modern logistics and energy-led economy. But we have to start somewhere. And I believe our starting point is to address the infrastructure, freight, energy, water, and the skills challenges that we have in the province. But we have to do this while we're also accelerating development along our strategic corridors. And these will then ensure that KZN becomes the leading gateway for trade, investment, and industrialization in Africa.
0: That was Kaone Lekalake, the head of client coverage at Standard Bank in KwaZulu-Natal, talking to Newsbreak's Salma Patel.
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4: It's all systems go for the Springboks ahead of the All Blacks in the third test match at the FNB Stadium. This is on Saturday, right? Rugby's greatest rivalry is poised at one game apiece with two to play, and the Boks are banking on a crowd somewhere north of 80,000 to carry them home. Scrum half Morne van den Berg has also never lost a game while playing for the Springboks and is hoping to maintain that record on Saturday. Now, the All Blacks comprehensively won the first test 33-16 at Ellis Park in Johannesburg, but the Box scrum half from the Lions, Morne van den Berg, relished the opportunity to face New Zealand for the first time in his career when he came on as a substitute in the second test in Cape Town last weekend.
18: Very excited to play at FNB Stadium. We've trained there this week. It's an absolutely incredible stadium. Also very excited to play a test in Johannesburg. So, yeah, I think the whole team is buzzing and excited for this. And to have 90,000+ supporters there, it's going to be incredible.
4: Okay, tension abound, can't wait. Let's see how this one goes. But let's go to cricket now, because Braden Cast remained in test exile after he was omitted from England's squad, right, for next week's series against, this is the finale against Pakistan in Birmingham. The Durham paceman was dropped from the squad for the second test at Lord's after he was briefly arrested and handcuffed by police following an incident outside a Derby nightclub on August the 22nd. This 31-year-old remains under investigation by the Derbyshire police, who say they are looking into allegations of assault. Not the best news for him, as he continues to try and make it in his career. Now, I just want to remind you, right, that the inaugural Women's Champions Trophy has been moved to India after Sri Lanka were stripped of hosting rights because government interference in their cricket board, right? This was announced to us by the ICC. The Brabant Stadium in
8: Mumbai and the Vadodara International Cricket Stadium will be the host for the T20 tournament. It's from the 14th of February to the 28th. Okay, I just want to wrap it up on some tennis news now because South African qualifier Lloyd Harris has been ousted in the second round of the US Open tennis tournament in New York. The former world number 3, Stefanos Tsitsipas of Greece, beat Harris 6-7, 6-3, 7-6, 6-4. Now, world number 3, Carlos Alcaraz, said he plans to take more breaks from the tour and warned that the packed tennis calendar is contributing to injuries and fatigue among players. I mean, Carlos is just really giving his all in this one. He's playing solidly after an injury layoff. The Spaniard, who returned to action after a lengthy layoff due to a wrist injury sustained in April, said the demands of the schedule made it impossible for players to compete in every major event without risking burnout, right? He did some good news. He beat Jamie Farrier 4-6, 6-love, 6-3, 6-2 yesterday. Former winner Daniel Medvedev had his feathers ruffled. I'm still trying to recover from this one. In a 6-1, 6-3, 7-5 victory over US wildcard Sebastian Gozny. And this was after two birds landed on the net. Okay. Okay, Medvedev, he managed to secure himself and get his feathers all in a row to try and get this one done. But defending champion Arina Sabalenka was even more impressive. While earlier on the main show court, as the Belarusian crushed Russian qualifier Polina Letsenko 6-1, 6-1. And that's how we call it full-time here at Newsbreak's World of Sport.

0: Good day to you, Tashlin, and namaste to you, Teresh. At the Madlanga Commission, there are shocking revelations about corruption and infiltration in the justice system. The rot must be rooted out. There are dedicated cops who risk their lives daily and serve with pride and dignity, and the criminals in uniform must be held accountable. Inet Premlal.
1: Good afternoon to the Newsbreak team. Well, I must recommend that the Newsbreak team is absolutely one of the best news people in South Africa. Well, for me, well, the fish rots from the head and the axe has just fallen on Khan. What about Police Minister Senzo Nkunu, the other admirals, the other generals, the other brigadiers? Well, and the lower ranked police people. Tonti Richards-Bey.
2: Good afternoon, Radio Lotus. Good afternoon for listeners. Look, my concern on the Madlanga committee that's handling Feroz Khan and the rest of the police officers, I actually think, honestly, from the bottom of my heart, that these people are guilty. They must be found guilty. They committed the crime. Just as others commit crime and pay the time, these fellows must also pay the time. And their pension funds must be taken away from them.
3: Hey guys, Khan was just too arrogant. It's a domino effect. More are going to fall within steps. We have a long way before we, the community, can actually trust the police for protection. Let's not just wait and watch.
4: And that message from Nazreen, we have one from Rani saying there is far too much corruption in the country and Feroz Khan has been defiant, not willing to appear before the commission, and this shows that he's got something to hide. Rajan says the dismissal of Khan does not exonerate him from appearing in front of the Madlanga Commission. He needs to testify in answer to those allegations that have been put against him. That is all the time we have for this afternoon on the program. And remember, we will be broadcasting from ISKCON in Chatsworth tomorrow as we celebrate Krishna Janmashtami between 12 and 12:30, followed by the lunch break with Varshan from 12:30 till 3 p.m. But he is standing by to bring you the lunch break, and that's how we'll wrap it up on Newsbreak. It came your way courtesy of the team, executive producer Salma Patel, senior producer Taresh Hari Prashad, and myself, Tashlin Naidoo.

Definitely one of the best songs for this year. It's Paan Ki Dukaan by Sukhvinder Singh from a movie titled Oh Romeo. Stars Shahid Kapoor. And my name is Vashan Sukhan. I am here to present the lunch break on this hot day today in Debs. Good afternoon. Please stay tuned. We got good music as always. It's mostly about music this show. And then we add in some interesting bits as well, like the entertainment news bulletin. It happens at 12:50. Now, if you're a movie buff, you'd have to listen out to these very important stories that we have in our bulletin this afternoon. A new development in the Zubeen Garg death case and Bollywood classic Pakiza to re-release in cinemas. Then at 1:15, two young dance performers from South Africa's longest running stage production, Shall We Dance, will be in studio. They're going to be telling us more about their theatrical experiences and how they are contributing to the much loved dance showcases all year. Stay tuned to Lunch Break on Lotus FM. And as Tashin was saying at the end of the show, tomorrow afternoon, we both obviously will be out for a special broadcast. This is from ISKCON in Chatsworth. The News Break team will be presenting between 12 and 12:30. And I will be there between 12:30 and 3 o'clock. And we're certainly looking forward to that.

0: Hideo is the title of that song by Gaurav Bhaga on Lunch Break. It's Entertainment News. Parikshit Sharma, a member of the Assam Association in Singapore, appeared before the special fast-track court yesterday to record his statement in connection with the mysterious death of singer Zubin Garg. Parikshit was on board the yacht on which Zubin Garg had travelled and later died during an outing in Lazarus Island, Singapore, late last year. While the questions put to him during this examination have not been made public, it is believed that his account is significant to the case. He's one of seven accused, the others being festival organizer Shyamkanu Mahanta, who had arranged for Zubin's visit to Singapore, Zubin's manager Siddharth Sharma, and bandmate Shekhar Jyoti Goswami, among the accused in this case. And Pakiza, one of the most extraordinary musical melodramas ever made, has been restored in a 4K version that will be premiered at the upcoming Festival Lumiere in France and later the BFI London Film Festival. Filmmaker Kamal Amrohi's children Tajdar and Ruksar and grandson Bilal Amrohi are to be present at these screenings. The restoration process took 2 years to complete and was an initiative undertaken by the Indian Film Heritage Foundation. But restoring the film has not been an easy task, as the original camera negative had almost melted over time, and the other film elements that they had to work with were not in good condition, with faded colors, scratches and mold. But with the help of Kamal Amrohi's surviving family and some original stills, they were able to do it, bringing Pakiza back to life so that new generations will see the unforgettable Meena Kumari and enjoy the beauty of the film. That's the Entertainment News Bulletin for today on Lunch Break.
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1: SABC News, independent and impartial.
2: 1 o'clock, good afternoon. The legal representative of the ATM, that's MP Vuyelwethu Zungula, has admitted that the Section 89 independent panel report did not show how foreign currency was in the Pala Pala saga. He says, despite this, the report concluded that President Cyril Ramaphosa was undertaking paid work and therefore violated a section of the Constitution. Advocate Kesla Perumal Sami, who is representing Zungula, is presenting arguments in the Western Cape High Court in Ramaphosa's application to set aside the report. Here's what transpired between Judge Mark Scher and Perumal Sami.
3: Where in the discussion in relation to this charge is there any discussion of the foreign currency issue and the stashing as forming the basis of the conclusion that the President violated charge one? It's not there.
4: I accept it. It's not.
3: It's not there.
4: It's not. It's not a picture-perfect analysis between the stashing of the charge and the other paid work. The panel doesn't make it as clear as that.
2: The Political Killings Task Team has rearrested alleged fraudster Janita van Rienenkotseer. She's alleged to be central to the killing of whistleblower and financial officer in the Imfuleni municipality in Vanderbijl Park in the Vaal earlier this year. Van Rienenkotseer was previously arrested for allegedly defrauding the municipality of 400,000 rands. The Political Killings Task Team is yet to disclose the charges she now faces. Now, the South African Weather Service says its warning for heavy rainfall, rough seas and strong winds for the Garden Route is still in place. Light rain is currently falling in the region. However, 80% of rainfall is forecast over the region. Disaster Management Head Gerard Otto has advised residents to avoid low-lying areas that are prone to flooding as well as coastal areas. Disaster management teams are on alert. Meanwhile, the South African Weather Service has also issued a warning for severe thunderstorms in the southern of KwaZulu-Natal tomorrow. The warning covers areas south of Underberg and Pietermaritzburg. Strong winds have been forecast across much of the province. Provincial authorities have urged residents to take precaution. Wrapping up and still with the weather, the head of the World Meteorological Organization, Celeste Salo, has called on governments to take action now to tackle the effects of an exceptionally strong El Nino. The climate phenomenon is expected to intensify in the coming months, bringing droughts and flooding to many parts of the world. Salo says the heat in the Pacific Ocean is exceeding anything previously recorded. She also says governments need to plan for intense heat waves and changing patterns of rainfall.
5: The last 11 years were the warmest on record. So if we expect warming 2026 and 2027, that will happen on top of what is already the trend. So that's why we can expect records to be exceeded in 2026 or 2027.
2: Recapping your top story this hour, the legal representative of the ATM, that's MP Vuyelwethu Zungula, has admitted that the Section 89 independent panel, that's a panel report rather, did not show how foreign currency was in the Pala Pala saga. He says despite this, the report concluded that President Cyril Ramaphosa was undertaking paid work and therefore violated a section of the Constitution. I'm Navita Gajraj. And that's my bit for today. Tracy Belitham has more news from 2 o'clock onwards. From EF, good afternoon. Do stay safe. It's now 5 minutes after one.
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6: Welcome to the show on a Thursday afternoon. It's lunch break. You're listening to Lotus FM. Two young dance performers from South Africa's longest running stage production, Shall We Dance, will be in studio shortly. And they'll be telling us more about their theatrical experiences as well as how they are contributing to the much loved dance showcase all year on Lunch Break, Lotus FM.

0: It's Moment Police. Amitabh Bachchan Medley on Lunch Break on Lotus FM. Good afternoon. Welcome to the show. Shall We Dance? South Africa's longest running stage production is back. And the annual dance showcase is now in its third decade and will be on at the Playhouse in Durban for five performances next weekend. That's from the 11th to the 13th of September. And joining me now are two of the dance participants bringing a Bollywood touch and, of course, a Latin American and ballroom spectacular to this production that we're all anticipating next weekend here in Debs. They are Adarsh Maharaj and Jonita Pillay. Good afternoon and welcome.
1: Hi, Vasha. Nice to be with you again.
0: Nice. Nice to have you guys here in the studio. It's such a massive production. More than 100 dancers, including yourselves, are involved in this. So how often do you guys actually get to rehearse all together? And tell us about the rehearsal process.
1: Well, together, meaning the whole cast, it has been since the beginning of August. Separately, we have started since May. And cast rehearsals start at the Playhouse in their big rooms upstairs from August.
2: I think it's every weekend after that.
1: Since August, we've been starting. Yeah.
0: And I think our listeners would like to know, what's that rehearsal process for when you're working with such a big cast?
1: Well, that process is basically to see if everybody can move on and off the floor properly. How does the program run? To give the directors a chance and the choreographers a chance to also see if each dance works in its position that it's been put. Mm. So some of us do more than one section. Mm. One dance type, and if you need to have a quick change, they need to see if it's going to work. Mm. It causes a bit of chaos at times, and we try not to do more than two sections, different types of dance, and that's basically why we have these big cast rehearsals, and we learn our opening numbers, which are group numbers.
0: Okay.
1: So the opening number, closing off the first
0: That's
1: half,
0: the grand spectacular
1: yes,
0: with everyone
2: you know,
0: in it. Yeah.
2: Collaborative okay. dancing.
1: This is okay. quite a thing, and it's you have to practice that because the choreography might be different every year, which it is this year.
0: Okay. So after all those rehearsals, you get to stage with your costumes and all the lights come on for the performance. What's that like for you guys? Adarsh, you start?
2: Oh, that's a very deep question. I don't even know where to start with that. I wouldn't say there's a particular word that I'll say. There's a feeling unlike anything else that when you're on that stage, it's just an escapism on its own that really just develops a new persona for you on stage. But the closest word I can probably explain to that would be it's a feeling of you being at your second home, essentially. You can be happy, you can be comfortable, but also at times you can be chaotic all over the place. And I think that's the best way to describe that feeling of being on stage and the lights are shining and everything is just in place.
0: And Jonita, your ninth year now, how is that feeling for you?
1: You know, we all have our normal daily life. And when you get to the Playhouse, it's like something switches off and you go into the zone. You're a performer. And to stand on that stage is the greatest privilege for us because it's not only that you're giving yourself to the audience, it's something that you are feeding back to yourself as a dancer. Mm. And I come from the competitive world of dancing and to be on stage, it's a completely different situation where I can just be myself and perform at a different, at a different level.
0: Now, I have to admit, this is one of my favorite shows in Devon. I watch it every year, and I must have watched at least 20 years of it. How many Shall We Dance years have each of you done? Let's start with you, Adarsh.
2: So this would be my seventh year. I started in 2018, obviously excluding COVID. But yeah, each year just gets exciting and more vibrant, I would say.
0: Yeah. Jonita?
1: Yeah, I've been at it since 2017. Minus the year, I think it was just we took a 1 year gap
0: for COVID.
1: Yes, and every year it's, we challenge ourselves in different ways, and I can't say that I'm less nervous than I was the first time I did it. Yes, I can clearly remember my first Shall We Dance and the way my knees were shaking to walk onto that platform and get off there and do my first dance. But it's a different sort of thrill now.
0: Yeah,
1: it's the most amazing thrill. And it's when you were talking about how it feels, it's a fix. That's how I can describe it. Mm-hmm. That feeling is like it gives you that little bit of a fix, you know. It's been an amazing journey over the years.
0: So we know that this is Latin American ballroom dance theme production, but there are a variety of dance styles incorporated into this show. What style of dancing are you both doing? And tell us a little more about it. Jonita, you go first.
1: I am a ballroom and Latin dancer. I do that competitively. And I'm also in the razzmatazz group, which is jazz. Mm. I actually started with jazz when I was young. Mm. I did modern and contemporary when I was younger, and I got the opportunity now to do a little bit more of it. It gives me a little bit of a freedom from a partner, because with ballroom and Latin, you are in a partnership when you're dancing.
0: And that's you?
2: So I'm part of Rudra Dance Theatre. We specialize in mainly two forms of dances, one being classical Indian dance and Bollywood dance. And the beauty of those two is that it can branch out into so many other styles of dance. Bollywood itself, I would say, is a style of dance on its own. But you can also incorporate ballroom, hip-hop, folk, so
1: see
2: many
1: some
2: different
1: Latin
2: styles.
1: Moves now.
0: Yeah. Oh, nice. Very nice.
2: And then with classical Indian dance, there's two main forms that we focus on, that being Kathak and Bharatanatyam.
0: Yeah.
2: That is more focused on the symbolism behind every movement and detailing behind every move. And we incorporate that as much as we can.
0: Okay.
2: Not only this year, we've also in previous years have done Kathak. Bollywood is always a standard for us as well.
0: So I'm going to be very naughty and just add this question in right now. Lisa Bobbitt is hosting, right?
2: Yeah.
0: Is she going to be dancing as well?
1: We should leave that to your surprise. Lisa is full of tricks and wonders. She is fabulous.
2: Yeah. She's so energetic.
1: She brings a completely different vibe to everything.
0: Yeah.
1: Even at rehearsal. Mm. Suddenly you just hear
0: I know.
1: Lisa. She's amazing. So yeah, we'll...
0: She's very unpredictable.
1: Exactly.
0: Yeah.
2: But in the best way possible.
1: In the best way, yeah.
0: Of course. So now that you both have performed several Shall We Dances over the years, I'd like to know, what are some standout moments for you and why?
2: I can't really pick one, because I think we've done so much diverse and so much vibrant performances that it's really hard to pick a favorite. But a few that come into my head right now, this year's one is also very special to us. We're doing a folk dance about Krishna. Vibrant colors and the dancing is just so spectacular. But also on a personal level for me, it's very close to my heart, to who I'm dancing with. And then another year, we've done a performance that is based on a very popular Bollywood show called Hiramandi. So the performances, the positioning, every detailing in the costumes as well was just so on point. And it just was executed so well that it was such a standout performance in my head. And last one, because I can continue on so many performances. But one year in 2023, we did a performance strictly Bollywood, so there was multiple songs in one medley, and there are multiple leads as well, and this was my first lead as a in a Shall We Dance show, and I think for a choreographer to trust his vision onto you, and I think Pavishan, who is the director of Rudra Dance Theatre, for him to entrust that vision onto me, I will always be very grateful and appreciative that he has given me that opportunity.
0: Janita?
1: For me, it's the stars that come down to South Africa to participate in our wonderful show, the international stars, should I say. They are phenomenal, and our director is very good at picking them. They are so entertaining. They are so skilled in what they do, and they really bring the essence of the show. The Strictly Ballroom team and the Latin team, the two Latin teams, do try to keep the essence of the ballroom and the Latin in the show. And having these international stars come down and showcase what the standard is for those two genres, it's just amazing. So every year I really look forward to that, and it is one of the highlights. And also working with the cast.
0: Yeah.
1: You know, these opening numbers that we do are really challenging. And this year, you're going to see something really different when it comes to the cast numbers, because we are out of our comfort zone doing things as a cast, not as individual groups that we have not done before.
0: Can't wait to see it. Adarsh Maharaj, Janita Pillay, thanks for joining us in the studio this afternoon. All the best for Shall We Dance next week.
1: Thank you
2: so much.
1: And please come and watch us.
2: Yes.
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0: Senorita by Shawn Mendes, Camila Cabello. History is the theme for today's Crunch Question. We play that game at 1:45. We play another game called Oh My Word at 2:20. So stay tuned for that. But this is what's happening tomorrow on The Lunch Break.
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0: Celebrate the divine birth of Lord Krishna with Lotus FM. From the 3rd to the 6th of September, immerse yourself in Sri Krishna Janmashtami at the Sri Sri Radha Radhana Temple in Chatsworth. On Friday, the 4th of September, catch The Lunch Break with me, Varshan Sukin, broadcasting live from 12:30 to 3 p.m. Experience the vibrant music, sacred bhajans, the Janmashtami challenge, and free vegetarian meals. 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

Let me take this opportunity in wishing all observing Krishna Janmashtami a happy and blessed and prosperous one at the same time. It's now 23 minutes away from 2 o'clock. This is the Lunch Break Show on Lotus FM. So we already know what's happening on Crunch 145. Then after the news bulletin at 2 o'clock, we're playing Selvi Sivalingam's selection of songs. She's the requester this afternoon on Take 2. And then this is what's happening on Saturday on Bot-

0: This week, ahead of Asha Bhosle's birth anniversary, Bollywood Billboard turns a spotlight on Asha G's iconic songs for the screen legend Zeenath Aman. Catch all the movie magic Saturday after 1 p.m. on Lotus FM.
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2: Even my mom's telling me it's an Ami Kalu. Navita says it is a seal and Laura. 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Now you know when you see that.
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0: Orumanum, that's the title of the song by Karthik and Shasha Tirupati on the Lunch Break Show on Lotus FM. It is time now for the Crunch Game. History is the theme. Your question for today: where did the Great Fire of London begin in the 17th century? Option 1, Pudding Lane. Option 2, Garlic Lane. Option 3, Fish Street Hill. Where did the Great Fire of London begin in the 17th century? Your options are 1, Pudding Lane, 2, Garlic Hill, 3, Fish Street Hill. Send your guesses now on 071-613-7803. More music on the other side of this.
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3: Jai Shri Krishna. The celebrations of the birth of Shri Krishna is intended to remove darkness from our lives and live a life that's aimed at God consciousness. So, on the occasion of Shri Krishna Janmashtami, may we all be blessed with cosmic consciousness and selfless love and duty. 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Have a blessed and spiritually charged Shri Krishna Janmashtami. 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

0: It's Lady by our South African artist Kish. On Lunch Break, hello to CFM. We're playing the Crunch Game, where I ask the question, where did the Great Fire of London begin in the 17th century? Option 1, Pudding Lane. Option 2, Garlic Hill. Option 3, Fish Street Hill. Whose brain belongs to Pumpkin Lane? We'll find out now as we bring on some voice notes on the show. Welcome, Kogi. How was the fun run?
1: This is Eddie Kogi from Babylon. Wild guess, option 3. I never heard the question. I just sent it from the fun run from the school. Kogi from Babylon.
0: Kaplan, Cape Town.
2: Hi, Roger, and good afternoon. I think it's number 3, Kaplan.
0: Hello, listener.
3: Hi, this is Dolly, number 2.
0: Number 2 for Dolly. Rajan, which one?
4: Hi, Vashin. I'll go with option 1, Rajan from Verulam.
0: Hi, Vasanta.
5: I'm Vashin. The Great Fire of London started in a bakery on Pudding Lane. Thanks, Vasanta, Joburg.
0: Molly.
6: Good afternoon, Vashin. Trust you well. The answer is Pudding Lane, Molly.
0: Jay Singh.
7: The answer to the Crunch Game is Pudding Lane. Jay Singh Stanger.
0: Jahan.
8: This is Jahan from Johannesburg, and I think the answer is option 2.
0: One more, Patsy.
9: Lunch and Crunch, I'm going to go to Pudding Lane. Thank you, Vashan.
0: Okay, so the question again, if you missed out. Where did the Great Fire of London begin in the 17th century? 1, Pudding Lane. 2, Garlic Hill. 3, Fish Street Hill. Zaki Rose first, and then Betty, Rajan Rajkumar, Sajna, Daya, Simi, Anit Premlal, Nirvana, Selvi Subramani, Fatima Yunus, Ruku, Lalita Munyan, Morgan, Ranjin, Saroja, Asha Lashni, Amita, Tina Naika, Dolly Naidu, Roshni, Yerisha, Shamila, Cape Town, Gonam, Nafisa. We also have Lee Hublal, Ragini, Veena, Kishan, Vasanta, Molly, and Vimla. These were the quickest listeners to get the answer correct this afternoon. Well done, everyone else. There were plenty others who got it correct. The Great Fire of London started from an unextinguished oven in a baker's shop in Pudding Lane. It happened on September 2nd, 1666, destroying a significant part of London city. So once again, the answer, 1, Pudding Lane. And that's the Crunch Game for this afternoon. It's off tomorrow. We'll be back again on Monday. It's tomorrow just because we're going to be broadcasting from ISKCON in Chatsworth. We won't have our regular features on the show. So Crunch back Monday, 1:45. But right now, preparing to bring in the news bulletin at 2 o'clock, and then Selvi Subramani's selection of songs on the Take Two requests follows that.
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1: 2 o'clock in the afternoon, two self-confessed hitmen have been sentenced to life imprisonment for the murder of DA Chief Whip in the Umgeni local municipality. In KwaZulu-Natal, Khayelihle Shabalala and Dion Mathonsi, who pleaded guilty to murder and conspiracy to commit murder of Nhlala Yenza Ndlovu, were sentenced by the Pietermaritzburg Regional Court. Ndlovu was gunned down at his home in the presence of his wife and children in 2023. The other accused in this matter, including Nkosi Simpiwe Zuma from the Nkamalala Tribal Authority, have distanced themselves from the charges. The matter is still pending. The DA has welcomed the sentence, reacting

0: to the ruling is the party's provincial deputy chairperson, Sandile Mnikati.
1: We, as a Democratic Alliance, we are happy with the judgment that was laid today. Both the accused received a life sentence, and we think that it is the correct judgment to have made. The judge decided to look at the severity of the case and the fact that it was premeditated, and decided that the fact that they want to work with the state and the fact that they have pulled it guilty is not enough for them to receive a more lenient sentence. And I think this hinges on the fact that he believes that no one's life can be bought, which is quite important. And I think it's important, considering that we come from a province which is politically volatile, and violence has been part of our history politically in KZN.
0: Legal representative of the ATM MP Vuyolwethu Zungula has admitted that the Section 89 independent panel report did not show how foreign currency was used in the Pala Pala saga. He says despite this, the report concluded that President Cyril Ramaphosa was undertaking paid work and therefore violated a section of the Constitution. Now, the saga relates to the theft of $580,000 from his farm in Bela Bela, Limpopo in 2020. Advocate Kessler Perumalsami, who is representing Zungula, is presenting arguments in the Western Cape High Court in Ramaphosa's application to set aside the report. This is what transpired between Advocate Perumalsami and Judge Marksha.
2: Where in the discussion in relation to this charge is there any discussion of the foreign currency issue and the stashing as forming the basis of the conclusion that the President violated charge one? It's not there.
3: I accept it. It's not.
2: It's not.
3: It's not. It's not a picture-perfect analysis between the stashing of the charge and the other paid work. The panel doesn't make it as clear as that.
0: The Gauteng Education Department says it plans to expand inclusive education in mainstream schools to accommodate more learners with special educational needs. Speaking at media briefing, Gauteng Education MEC Lebogang Maile says a shortage of specialized schools has prompted the department to create more spaces in mainstream schools, particularly for learners with mild to moderate intellectual disabilities. It says the move will also allow more learners to access education closer to their families and communities.
4: But most importantly, we want to create more and more spaces for those learners in the mainstream schools, especially those that have got mild and moderate intellectual disabilities. And we want to create a conducive environment for them to be able to have space, so that we don't just provide education for them away from their families in certain instances, because we can only create a limited number of schools for learners with special educational needs.
0: South Korea's government has given details of its plans to move the administrative capital away from Seoul. It has pledged to relocate the presidential office to the new city of Sejong within 3 years. The Justice and Gender Ministries are to transfer next year. The BBC's Jake Kwan reports.
5: Past governments have long argued that Seoul is too close to North Korea and moving the capital south would provide an extra buffer. But in recent decades, Seoul's overcrowding has become the primary concern. Half of South Korea's population live in the current capital and its nearby cities. The government is hoping the new capital, Sejong, located 100 kilometers south of Seoul, will rebalance the country. The move is expected to conclude in 2033 when the new parliament building is completed.
0: A top story at 2 o'clock this afternoon. Two self-confessed hitmen have been sentenced to life imprisonment for the murder of DA Chief Whip in the Umgeni local municipality in KwaZulu-Natal. I'm Tracy Vilay, the More News at 3.
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8: Hello, Martian. Selvi Sivalingam here. It's my birthday on the 4th of September, and I love my Take Two songs played. First up, Pirandanal by TMS from movie Naam Mover, and then Unekanada by Pisha Sheela from movie Idiya Kamilam. Would you play them for me, please? Thank you, Varshan.

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0: Celebrate the divine birth of Lord Krishna with Lotus FM. From the 3rd to the 6th of September, immerse yourself in Shri Krishna Janmashtami at the Shri Shri Radha Radhanath Temple in Chatsworth. On Friday, the 4th of September, catch the Lunch Break with me, Varshan Sukhan, broadcasting live from 12:30 to 3 p.m. Experience the vibrant music, sacred bhajans, the Janmashtami challenge and free vegetarian meals. 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Share the joy, the culture and the spirit.

Sweet song, this Sonangam here from Batwara, 1947 is the song titled Tabassum. And now it's time for us to play Word Game. Quickly explaining to you how this game works, I'll give you a couple of clues. I'll give you a meter to work with, and you come up with a word. Starting with the definition for today, taking the place of another person. Taking the place of another person. Nine-letter word we're looking for today. Third letter R, sixth letter G. Nine-letter word, third letter R, sixth letter G. And a definition for you to work with, taking the place of another person. You can send me your word guesses on 071-613-7803. And for music now, we have Whitney Houston on this song.

0: Whitney Houston on that song. Where Do Broken Hearts Go? Nice to have it on the playlist for this Thursday. Lunch Break, Lotus FM, and we are playing right now the game called Oh My Word, where you guess the word. And today's clue taking the place of another person, nine-letter word, third letter R, sixth letter G. Daya, what you got for us, G?
1: Hi, Vashin, it's Daya here. I think the answer is surrogate. Thank you.
0: Hello, Lorraine.
2: Good afternoon, Vashin. It's Lorraine. Is it surrogate?
0: We have a lot of correct answers coming in today. But let me tell you very quickly. Torturing. We had replace, foreigner, substitute, surrogate. One of them is correct. Now, let me say, before I get into the acknowledgements, that I am not able to acknowledge everybody today. But thank you. We do appreciate your participation on the show. Sajna was first, then Zakira, Rahim Sheikh was third, Neri Naidu, Molly, Ruku, then we have Shalini, Dinoshni, Ashina, Lalita Munyan, Jane Naika, Betty, Patsy Govender, Annette Premlal, Rajan Rajkumar, Saroja, Yerisha, Divyan Fatima Yunus, Lashni, Amita, Tina Naika, Madhu Dhaya, Sarah Spillay, Michelle Naidu, Danjay and Aragani, and everyone else who went for surrogate. That's the correct one today, because a surrogate is a person or thing that takes the place of, acts on behalf of, or serves as a substitute for another. So that's the word for today, surrogates. Oh My Word is back on Monday afternoon at around 20 past 2.
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0: Raiz Ahmed Ali on the song Zindagi Jineki on Lunch Break on Lotus FM. Okay, so just looking at this playlist here for our Western Rewind, we have Cool for the Summer, Demi Lovato, coming up in a bit.
1: Durban, get ready for a celebration filled with colour, culture, music and joy. 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

0: Resham Kumar and Ate Ashwin on a song titled Lottery Penne. 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
1: 4 weeks you have opened your hearts and shown up for our sanitary pad drive, donating, sharing and encouraging others to get involved. We are proud to say we did it. 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
2: 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We have 188 panty liners and 29 individually wrapped pants. This is phenomenal. Last year we had 3,000 odd pads. 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
0: So just looking at the playlist here, Barbaad is next. This is from Sayara by Jubin Nautiyal. I'm sure you're going to enjoy that, Sayara fans. And also thank you so much for listening into this lunch break show this afternoon. It's back tomorrow, though not going to be in studio. We'll be out broadcasting from ISKCON in Chatsworth. So you can listen to that broadcast tomorrow between 12:30 and 3 o'clock. O'Neill is in this afternoon on the drive-by. I'll be presenting with the rest of the team between 3 and 6 p.m. So keep it locked onto this dial, Lotus FM. And until I catch you again tomorrow at 12:30. I'm playing out with this song Barbaad, and my parting shot for this afternoon: every mistake becomes more expensive when pride prevents correction.

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1: 3 o'clock in the afternoon. The DA in KwaZulu-Natal has welcomed the life sentence handed to two self-confessed hitmen for the murder of DA Chief Whip in the Umgeni local municipality. In KwaZulu-Natal, Khayelihle Shabalala and Dion Matonzi, who pleaded guilty to murder and conspiracy to commit murder of Nhlala Yenza Ndlovu, was sentenced by the Pietermaritzburg Regional Court. Ndlovu was gunned down at his home in the presence of his wife and children in 2023. The other accused in this matter, including Nkosi Simpiwe Zuma from the Nkamalala Tribal Authority, have distanced themselves from the charges. The matter is still pending. DA's Provincial Deputy Chairperson Sandile Mnikati.
2: We, as the Democratic Alliance, we are happy with the judgment that was laid today. Both the accused received a life sentence, and we think that it is the correct judgment to have made. The judge decided to look at the severity of the case and the fact that it was premeditated, and decided that the fact that they want to work with the state and the fact that they have pleaded guilty is not enough for them to receive a more lenient sentence. And I think this hinges on the fact that he believes that no one's life can be bought, which is quite important. And I think it's important, considering that we come from a province which is politically volatile, and violence has been part of our history politically in KZN.
1: The IFP has called on the police that the KwaZulu-Natal Political Killings Task Team investigate the murder of two of their candidates for the upcoming local government elections. This after the party's Ward 8 candidate in the Umshwati municipality at Wartburg, Lucky Sokele, was shot dead shortly after he arrived home on Tuesday. IFP spokesperson Mkuleko Tlengwa says it's alleged that the attackers followed Sokele home in a vehicle last Thursday. An IFP PR councillor and candidate in the

0: elections. Kathelo Mdluli was shot at Gingi Ndlovu. He later died in hospital. The IFP wants the police task team to establish whether the killings are politically motivated. Advocate Kesla Perumalsami, representing ATM Member of Parliament Vuyolwethu Zungula, says the Section 89 independent panel looked at the incriminating evidence and President Cyril Ramaphosa's version and found that it is unlikely that the latter evidence is correct. Perumalsami argues that the panel weighed the evidence and was not satisfied with the explanation of events that happened in Namibia. The Western Cape High Court is hearing an application by President Cyril Ramaphosa to set aside the report, which found that there is a prima facie evidence that he may have committed a serious violation of his oath of office regarding theft at his Pala Pala farm. Perumalsami argues that there is enough evidence to prove that the president gave an unlawful order when he reported the Pala Pala matter to his head of security, Major General Wally Rueda.
1: It is not prima facie in the sense of only looking at the incriminating evidence. It didn't look at one side. It looked at all of the evidence and it said, on totality, all things considered, there is sufficient evidence that the president gave an unlawful instruction.
0: Gloria Steinem, the pioneering U.S. journalist and activist and feminist trailblazer, has died in New York. She became one of the most prominent leaders of the modern women's rights movement. Steinem co-founded Miss Magazine and remained an influential voice on equality and social justice for more than five decades. Sean Bryce Peace reports.
2: Gloria Steinem helped change the way America talked about women and equality. She emerged as a leading feminist voice in the late 1960s and 70s, challenging discrimination in politics, the workplace, and the media. A journalist as well as an activist, Steinem co-founded Ms. Magazine, helped establish the National Women's Political Caucus, and became a leading campaigner for the Equal Rights Amendment and reproductive rights. Her influence extended well beyond the United States, making her one of the most recognizable figures in the global women's movement. Gloria Steinem was 92. Sherman Bricebee's SABC News, New York.
0: The top story at 3 o'clock this afternoon. The DA in KwaZulu-Natal has welcomed the life sentence handed to two self-confessed hitmen for the murder of DA Chief Whip in the Umgeni local municipality in KwaZulu-Natal. I'm Tracy Vilitham. Stay tuned. I'll bring you news headlines at 3:30.
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0: It's 6 minutes past 3 o'clock and a very good afternoon to you. Namaste, vanakkam, salam, namaskaram and sawbona. Good afternoon. It's Thursday, the 3rd of September, and you're right here where you need to be. This is The Drive-By with me, O'Neill Nair, in for Neil Opasayan on Lotus FM. It is the best way to fuel up. It's a blessed Krishna Janmashtami to you and your loved ones. May the divine light of Krishna's birth guide you through every challenge this year. So buckle up, we're kicking off with an icebreaker that's sure to get you talking. We're hitting the accelerator straight into the trending topic that's getting a lot of RPMs. The team has their thoughts, opinions and hot takes ready. As always, we want to hear from you. So get involved, have your say, and let's get the conversation flowing today. It's a lot more chilled as you make your way home, thinking a bit about maybe what's on the menu for dinner and stuff like that versus the morning, right? But it's been quite crazy getting here on the M4, but the ocean's looking lovely. We'll keep you moving on the roads. Your latest traffic update coming up at 4 p.m. For now, here's Kesha with the latest sport headlines.
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2: Well, headlines this hour. No flyover for the Springboks in the All Blacks test. Liverpool target their first win with Barcola in line for a debut. And Bravuma prepares for Australia. I'll have all those stories and more at 3:30.

0: It's Alicia Chennai on Lotus. It's rocking. Now, you would not believe the mics were not set for me in the afternoon. They're normally programmed here at the SABC for me in the morning. So I'm going to do another take on the whole thing. Thanks for the call, Sanj. Namaste, vanakkam, salam, namaskaram, and sawbona. Good afternoon. It's Thursday, the 3rd of September, and you're right here where you need to be. This is the drive-by with the team. My name is Adil Nair in for Nilofa Saeed. She's on holiday, I'm told. This is the best way to fuel up. It's a blessed Krishna Janmashtami to you and your loved ones. May the divine light of Krishna's birth guide you through every challenge this year. So buckle up. We're kicking things off with an icebreaker that's sure to get a few tongues wagging. We're hitting the accelerator straight into a trending topic that's getting some RPMs. The team have their thoughts, their opinions, and hot takes ready. But as always, we want to hear from you. Get involved, have your say, and let's get the conversation flowing today as you're flowing home and getting ready maybe to have a nice evening as well and thinking about what might be on the menu if you've not already planned that. We'll certainly keep you moving on the roads. We got our traffic updates that are coming to you about 4 p.m. But let's get to that icebreaker. It's a trend called Lakshmi Maxing. It's currently going viral on social media. It sparked quite a bit of heat and debate. It's a trend that takes inspiration from the symbolism associated with the Hindu goddess Lakshmi, who is associated, you know, with prosperity, abundance, beauty, and good fortune. Here's what the internet defines Lakshmi maxing as. Right, yeah, so we're going to get to that clip, but before we get to that, many believe that a sacred religious figure should not be turned into an aesthetic, or let's call it a lifestyle trend, adding that this can strip away the cultural and religious significance. So we're going to ask you the question, is Lakshmi maxing a form of cultural appreciation? Listen to this part, cultural appreciation or cultural appropriation. So very important to get the gist of that. And the team are here to weigh in with their comments as well. So we're just going to expand on that a little now, flesh it out a bit in terms of what Lakshmi maxing actually is all about.
1: Do you know what is Lakshmi maxing? It is the latest viral Western wellness trend that combines the Hindu goddess Lakshmi with the slang suffix maxing to optimize personal beauty, feminine energy, and a lifestyle of abundance. The internet recently discovered that cleaning your room, lighting a lamp, wearing gold jewelry, and practicing gratitude brings good energy.

0: It's 3:20. This is The Drive-By. You're listening to Lotus FM. Allegra. What a cool song that is. Of course, we are having a lekker time this afternoon. Peeps are like, what is happening? Divya says, is this Freaky Friday? No, Divya, it's not Freaky Friday. Just in for Nilofa. She's taken a bit of break, and I think she's holidaying somewhere in the mother city. Yeah, that's what I'm told. So let's get our icebreaker now. Lakshmi Maxing has certainly, that's Maxing with an M, right? Let me just say that, has certainly sparked debate online. While some see this as a way of embracing the values of abundance, beauty and prosperity associated with the Hindu goddess Lakshmi, we recently observed Lakshmi Vratam, Puja if you like, others feel that turning a sacred religious figure into a viral lifestyle trend crosses the line. So what is the team's take on this? Let's get a little bit more on what is happening here.
1: Do you know what is Lakshmi Maxing? It is the latest viral Western wellness trend that combines the Hindu goddess Lakshmi with the slang suffix maxing to optimize personal beauty, feminine energy, and a lifestyle of abundance. The internet recently discovered that cleaning your room, lighting a lamp, wearing gold jewelry, and practicing gratitude brings good energy.
0: Right, so that's what is happening, that's what's trending. So let's get some takes on this. Let's go to the producer, Bianca. How do you feel about this?
2: I was really excited when I heard this, but then I thought a little bit more deeply about it. I feel like everything is great when people embrace other cultures, but it becomes a problem when they don't give the appropriate credit.
0: Mm-hmm.
2: And I think that's my biggest issue with this. It's becoming just too trendy now. Like, It's exactly what they did with Mehndi and even Indian sandals. They made it into a very luxury brand statement piece, and I don't like that. It's taking away the essence of everything.
0: Right, you think a little bit about hot yoga as well at
2: exactly.
0: this time. Yeah.
2: What about the yoga with the baby goats?
0: Right, I didn't see that, but let's go to Keshav.
3: I agree with you when it comes to embracing culture and doing all it. I mean, another example is color festivals when it's holy. But for me, I really don't mind. I think whichever way, if you're finding some sort of spiritual, this, you're embracing some spiritual experience, I don't mind it. And I think there's a lot of cancel culture that's out there in the world. And I think we need to stop that. I think there's enough of negativity. So I'm going to say it's okay, because to each their own, and all embracing. I think that's what I feel.
0: Oh, I'm going to feel very bad now about what I'm going to say after hearing that. It sounded so diplomatic for a moment. But listen, yeah, what you say holds water. But reducing a revered Hindu goddess to, say, jewelry, filters, and fashionable aesthetic, I think misses the deeper meaning. That's the only part I have a bit of an issue with. Goddess Lakshmi represents more than looking prosperous. She represents dignity, goodness, and sharing abundance. So without that understanding, let's say spiritually, simply becomes social media performance. Let's have your take. We'd love to hear from you.
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0: It's 3 minutes, 29 minutes past three. I'm just like, you know, it's tough to read the time even in this time of the afternoon. 29 minutes past 3 o'clock. It's the drive-by. You're listening to Lotus FM. We are coming to you throughout South Africa. What a beautiful voice there. I mean, a deep, cool voice of Sukhvinder Singh. Welcome, girls. Welcome, boys. Let's welcome this girl now. Her name's Tracy, and she's bringing us the latest headlines.
1: Thanks, Solveig. Good afternoon. The leader of Build One South Africa, Musi Maimane, has announced Roger Solomons as the party's mayoral candidate for the city of Cape Town for the upcoming local government elections in November. Police have launched an investigation and a forensic identification process following the discovery of human remains in Mestel Dam in the Kruger National Park, and oil prices continue to climb high as the conflict in the Middle East intensifies. Full news details at the top of the hour.
2: Well, good afternoon. Beginning with some rugby news, there will be no Air Link flyover before Saturday's third Springboks All Blacks test at the FNB Stadium. The decision follows an investigation by the Civil Aviation Authority into last weekend's controversial flypast in Cape Town, where the aircrafts appeared to fly extremely low over the stadium. Kickoff there is at 5 p.m. South African time. That's a match that we're all looking forward to. And with the box keeping things firmly on the ground, we turn to Liverpool, who'll be hoping to get their season off the runway. Liverpool head coach Antoni Areola says the new signing of Bradley Barcola is ready to make an impact against Ipswich Town, and that tomorrow. Here's what he had to say.
3: Yes, we are very happy with Bradley. No, it was our priority, let's say, to sign a very, very good player in that position. And I think he has come also with the right mentality. I've liked from him that he wanted Liverpool a lot. He just wanted to come here, and I think that's a good first sign. And being the player that he is and the things that he has won recently, I think he has come also with the willingness to help us. I'm very happy with him, and he trained well with us. If everything goes well today's training also, he will definitely be available for tomorrow, yes.
2: Liverpool have drawn their first opening two league games and will target their first win at Portman Road. Kickoff is at 9 p.m. South African time, with Barcola in contention for his debut. And from the new arrival hoping to make his mark to a captain who has no intention of making a move, Lautaro Martinez is staying put in Milan. Inter Milan captain Martinez says reported interest from Barcelona was flattering, but his future remains firmly with the Italian giants. The 29-year-old says he would stay at Inter forever as long as the club wants him. Martinez has scored 175 goals in 378 appearances since joining from a racing club. And from one captain pledging his future to his club to another preparing to lead his country into a demanding challenge down under, Proteas captain Themba Bavuma says South Africa will be ready for their busy Australia tour. Bavuma, rested from the current tri-series, will return for a Lions four-day match next week before joining the Proteas on the 19th of this month.
4: Next week we have our first 4-day game as the Lions. I'll be taking part in that, and then we start, we'll get together, I think on the 19th, we get together for that Australia ODI series. From a physical point of view, all is good on my side. From a mental point of view, I've been on a very, very, very long break. Just really looking forward to get going with the guys. So yeah, that's where I am.
2: Well, he says domestic Red Bull game will help players prepare for the test challenge against the Baggy Greens there. And that's a wrap of sporting action for this hour. I will have more headlines for you at 4 p.m. For Drive By Sport, I'm Keshav Das.
0: Yeah, very good afternoon to you. I'm led to believe that I've walked into a bit of an Old Trafford hub here. There's all peeps here screaming for the Red Devils. Is there any truth to that, Bianca?
5: Yes, of course. We are all Man United supporters here.
6: Keshav,
2: I'm supporter of a good gate.
5: Yeah, go Sport.
2: Go Sport.
0: Okay, so you're the neutral.
2: I'm the neutral.
0: Right.
2: Though back home, it's all Man United, I have to say. So you're a little outnumbered, don't you?
0: Yeah, man, I'm used to being a minority in South Africa. I can tell you
2: especially
0: that
2: after that last game. What was that, 5-2 Ipswich and now Liverpool?
0: Yeah, Liverpool take them on tomorrow, right? We really don't want another draw. Certainly need 3 points. But yeah, we're going to come up with some of your comments on our icebreaker that's still on its way. This is The Drive-By.
7: 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Lotus FM.

0: Oh, what a classic. What a classic this is. Bole Churia. What a star cast. What a lineup as well. What do you love most about this movie, Keshav?
1: It is definitely the star. I love everything about this. It's actually one of my most favorite movies of all time.
0: Yeah, and what a song playlist as well, right? Because I remember that the songs were released before the movie came out. It was probably one of the first kind of movies to do this. And I thought that was such a great idea, because by the time you got onto the big screen, you were already familiar with the music.
1: Yeah, I'm a big Karan Johar fan. I love all of his movies, actually.
0: Yeah, and you, Bianca?
2: I love the whole relationship between Rahul and Anjali. It was so cute. It definitely set the standard for what you should look for.
0: Yeah, certainly. Now, we were on, listen, everyone's allowed to make mistakes, right? But we were all today preparing for this 36 degrees.
2: Mm.
0: And it never got there. It came about 20% short. We're not complaining, but I think it got up to 28, because I thought I was going to melt today.
2: I did feel like I was about to melt, though. Let me just say. It was very humid. The wind was disgustingly hot. So I was not a fan of that.
0: Yeah, so I was just reading the temps in the car, and that's what it was saying. I think this heat and it getting hot now leads us very nicely into what's coming up next, and that's our icebreaker.
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0: This is Lotus FM. You're on the drive-by. Good afternoon. If you're already on the roads, heading home, or wherever you might be going to, getting some shopping done. It's still a bit of a month-end vibe as well. So I am getting some contradictory messages. Maybe out in Belito it wasn't that hot, but I'm told that things were certainly surging in PMB around 34. And Nick as well. I don't know where Nicholas is, but
2: Pinetown and Malvern.
0: Oh.
2: And we're getting a message saying it's 34 degrees currently in Stanger as well.
0: Oh, wow. How did I escape that? Maybe I got a bit of sea breeze where
2: maybe
0: I was.
2: Maybe it's the shots.
0: No, listen, I dress for comfort. Let me just say this much, right? So maybe that's why I'm not feeling as hot as I should be. But we got a hot topic, our icebreaker today. And that's got to do with a trend that, as usual, has been sparking huge debate. Lakshmi maxing. That's maxing with an M. Now, while some see this as a way of embracing the values of abundance, beauty and prosperity associated with the Hindu goddess Lakshmi, others feel that turning a sacred religious figure into a viral lifestyle trend kind of crosses a line. Is it cultural appreciation or cultural appropriation? We've heard from the team. Well, let's just maybe recap what they told us a moment ago.
2: So I said, as much as I love this at the beginning, when I thought a little bit more deeply about it, I was not really in it. I feel like too many things are westernized already.
1: Okay. I felt that there's too much of cancel culture out there in the world, and sometimes we just need to take a chill pill. I think it's okay.
0: Yeah, listen, my take is that inspiration is not a problem. Right, we know this. Intention and respect does matter, though. If Lakshmi maxing encourages gratitude, generosity, and purposeful living, then it can be good. The issue here is Goddess Lakshmi represents more than looking prosperous. She represents dignity, goodness, and sharing abundance. So without that understanding, spirituality simply becomes social media performance. Let's get some of your thoughts now on this.
5: All the gods and deities that we worship and pray to are sacred. And that's how it should always be. This is not something that should have went online.
6: I don't approve of that. It transgresses my beliefs.
7: All the cultures, no matter how much you admire the qualities and the beauty embrace all cultures and their deities.
8: Reducing thousands of years of philosophy and heritage to internet content is not cool. Goddess Lakshmi is not a vibe. She is the embodiment of spiritual wealth, grace, fertility, and auspiciousness. I feel we shouldn't support this type of trends.
3: Please note that the following segment does not reflect the views of the presenter, Lotus FM, or the SABC. The content does not aim to harm or offend any individual and is used solely for the purpose of entertainment. Drive-by.

0: This is Lotus. You're listening to The Drive-By. Good afternoon on your way home. My name's O'Neill. We're with the team, the drive team. I'm in for the Lofa today. Well, looking at a couple of things then. Well, that was Jalebi Baby. Sweet, sweet, sweet. I said the temps I saw got up to 28 today where I was. And then our WhatsApp just exploded because people started saying, no way, it has been an absolute scorch. And yes, the forecast did say that. But what are people saying, Bianca?
1: So a lot of messages coming through saying their temperatures are soaring well above 30 degrees. So that's very unexpected for you, but not for the rest of the team. We were melting a little bit.
0: Okay, all right. Yeah, I'm out in the cold here, clearly. Still coming up, we got lots to chat about. We on the beat with a twist.
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0: Drive-by. It is Lotus FM. You're on the drive-by. Just very different weather we have. Cape Town peeps are saying they're really feeling cold there, so you got to come armed with a bit of a jacket as well. So this is Lotus. We are bringing you your trending news on the beat with a twist. We'll bring you your TikTok track of the day.

It is a special Krishna Janamastami song on its way. In Traffic Charades, make sure to claim those points. We'll also bring you the Daily Scoop. That's the latest celeb and entertainment news. And today we have Preeti Zinta was joining us on the Vibe trailer, which is out. We'll tell you more about that and the Drive-By Council. Don't touch your dial.

0: It's the drive-by. You're listening to Lotus FM. We're with the team today taking you home and Halalalo as well as Patampuchi. It's been so hot that the producer tells me I can have a few cold ones. So just to bring the temperature down, we'll be raising the temps with the music still coming up. The Daily Scoop in Traffic Charades. And the drive-by council. We're on a beat with a bit of a twist as well. That's a very special one on this auspicious day on the Hindu calendar. It's 4 o'clock with the latest news. Here's Tracy Valitham.
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2: Good afternoon. The leader of Build One South Africa, Musi Maimane, has announced Roger Solomons as the party's mayoral candidate for the city of Cape Town for the upcoming local government elections in November. Maimane addressed community members at one of the most notorious crime hotspots in Inyanga near the proposed N2 wall. Bosa also outlined its people-first approach to crime and safety. He says more people die in South Africa daily than in countries where there are wars. Maimane says more effective crime prevention measures need to be established.
3: I'm here to say to them that rather than building a wall, take that money, find body cams for police, make sure there are better vehicles for police, light up the city, make sure that ultimately you increase the number of metro police to increase visibility. And more than anything, we all agree that walls are not going to solve. And therefore today, as Build One South Africa, with our mayoral candidate Roger Solomon, we're standing here saying another life lost in Cape Town is another South African gone.
2: The lawyer representing the EFF advocate, Mfesana Kaseboto, says it's incorrect to suggest that because the Section 89 independent panel report lacks sufficient evidence and its investigation means that President Cyril Ramaphosa cannot be subjected to the impeachment committee, rather to answer questions. Kaseboto is representing the EFF as one of the 9 respondents on the review application filed by President Ramaphosa to have the report set aside. The report found that there is a prima facie evidence that he may have committed a serious violation of his oath of office regarding theft at his Phalaphala farm. Kaseboto argues that lawyers representing Ramaphosa are making a mistake by saying that insufficient evidence is the reason for it to be reviewed. Police have launched an investigation and a forensic identification process following the discovery of human remains in Mestel Dam in the Kruger National Park. The discovery follows days of an intensive search for the person who had allegedly entered the dam to evade arrest. This after allegedly being caught engaged in illegal fishing together with 3 others who were taken into custody by field rangers. South African National Park spokesperson JP Lowe elaborates.
4: Monitoring ranger spotted human remains in the water. The deceased was recovered shortly after with the help of emergency services as well as the South African Police Service. The loss of a life under these circumstances is a profound tragedy that weighs heavily on everyone involved. Our hearts go out to the family and community navigating this painful loss. We also

0: Share our immense gratitude with the rescue teams who poured their energy into the grueling search. The South African Police Service is now leading the formal investigation and forensic identification process so as to bring definitive closure to the family.
1: Oil prices continue to climb high as the conflict in the Middle East intensifies. This week, Brent crude oil surpassed the $90 mark per barrel, swinging around $96 on Thursday. Hostilities resumed earlier this week for the first time since July, with the U.S. striking Iran and Tehran responding with attacks on U.S. bases. Marque Masilela, founder of Marque Fund Managers, says the hike in oil prices might prompt the SA Reserve Bank to increase interest rates at its next meeting this month.
2: The way things are now, it means one can easily expect to see petrol prices going up. And that means that come the 23rd of September, the Reserve Bank might be tempted to increase interest rates because inflation will be getting out of control. And as a central bank, they definitely don't want to be behind the curve. So they might be tempted to increase interest rates. And that will mean double whammy for consumers because it means that we will be left with less money to spend.
1: Spain's prime minister says there's no solid evidence that Morocco orchestrated a mass influx of migrants into the North African territory. Now, Pedro Sanchez told parliament that no one foresaw the crossing of more than 70,000 people over the border in July and that he supported the actions of Spanish officers.
3: 4 out of every 5 migrants swam across the breakwater. Faced with this situation, the Spanish officers deployed at the border had to decide whether to let the people through temporarily or to try to hold them back by force. The latter would almost certainly have led to an even greater tragedy. The fact is, our officers had to make an operational decision within minutes. They had to choose between securing the border in the short term or protecting human life. They chose to protect human life.
1: Your top story this afternoon, the leader of Build One South Africa, Musi Maimane, has announced Roger Solomons as the party's mayoral candidate for the city of Cape Town for the upcoming local government elections in November. I'm Tracy Belitham. Stay tuned. I'll bring you news headlines at 4:30.
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7: We start with not a bad traffic pattern around the province of Gauteng today. Usual backlogs, Rivonia down to Winnie-Mandela on the M1 South. But everything else is getting busy, but generally moving, at least in Joburg. Pretoria slightly different. There's a broken down vehicle before Rigel. So you've got a queue coming down from Atterbury Road. And then going north, it looks like something's happened just before Linwood Road. There's quite a pile up once you get after Rigel up through Gasfontein, Atterbury, and in towards that Linwood Road area today. That's the big standout as far as Gauteng highways are concerned. Down into Durban we go with a crash scene on the N2. This is northbound. Now, the collision is after Spaghetti Junction up around Westwood Mall. So it's on your way to Umgeni. Very heavy, getting through 4 level onto that one. And then everybody coming south having a look at that. So there's a really big queue from Inanda Road heading down through towards that scene, towards Spaghetti Junction. Ashburton, Pietermaritzburg, bit slow going into Pietermaritzburg. But if you're Durban bound, that's looking fine today. And Cape Town, we were mentioning this morning. Lighter traffic volumes, we saw that, and it would appear that there's less people on the roads today in Cape Town. The N2 outbound's fairly busy through Hospital Bend, queues out towards Boonga Avenue, and the N1 just slowing from Century City onto Plattercliff Hill. With your traffic update, I'm Rob Byrne.
8: Well, good afternoon. Argentina will face and honour Messi there. Dzeko is all set for an international farewell. And Max Conway wants a Bafana call-up. I'll have all those stories and more at 4:30.
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11: 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Die Bobbejaan klim de bear. So hastig en so lastig. Bobbejaan klim de bear.
12: 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Die Bobbejaan klim de bear.
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0: Yeah, it is the Big B. What a song this season. I'm sure loads of people have tons of memories of Juma Juma there, there. This is the drive-by, and it is the best way to fuel up. Before that, you heard a bit of the real thing, I Can't Help Myself. 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We are on streaming on channel 808 as well, is where you'll find us. Hope you're enjoying your afternoon. It has been a telling day as far as the heat and humidity goes. I mean, it was just like your cousin is summer, he's still going to come and join you spring. No, he's already here, it seems. And once again, the question gets asked about global warming and climate change. Huge questions to ask for world leaders. Well, let's get into trending news now. And we'll start here. KwaZulu-Natal is experiencing very hot temperatures in some areas, while the Western and Eastern Cape are bracing for strong winds, rain, and potentially disruptive weather. The South African Weather Service is warning of a stark contrast in conditions across the country. So, KZN has set the thermostat to air fryer mode, while Cape Town has selected the washing machine for South African weather. One country, several seasons. Meanwhile, a large bulk carrier was involved in a collision at the Port of Durban on Tuesday night. Dramatic footage circulating online shows the vessel striking the harbour quay. Now, photos taken afterwards show significant damage to the Hawks. The full extent of the damage to the vessel and the port infrastructure is still unclear. Clearly, somebody took pull into the harbour a little too literally there. So from ships to planes, a South African airline has cancelled its flyover over the FNB Stadium ahead of the third rugby championship test between the Springboks and the All Blacks. The decision comes after last weekend's flyover in Cape Town went viral. South Africa won that test match 33-26. No flyover this time, so the Boks will have to provide all the turbulence on the field. Internationally, an animal rescue organization in the UK says it's taken in more than 20 snakes this year, including, wait for it, one found in the bread aisle of a supermarket. The baby corn snake, nicknamed Crumbs, was discovered at the Heron food store in Maryport. And last month, it was initially taken to a local vet before being handed over to a pet counter. Well, that's certainly a slithering way to end the story. They named it Crumbs because sourdough was taken.
1: Hello, hello, hello. Yeah. Welcome.
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0: It's 4 minutes. It's 27 minutes past 4 o'clock. This is Lotus FM. You're on the drive by the best way to fuel up. My name's O'Neill, in for Nilofa with the team today, taking you home. I hope you are loving it. It's been quite a tough day with regard to temps. Not so bad for Cape Town. They're actually feeling totally different from how people are in KZN. And Johannesburg kind of easing into it quite nicely as well, moving away from the winter sun, of course, into spring. Let's hope that you have sown your seeds and you're looking forward to the season ahead of us when some rain will come through and it will be loads and loads of fun. You could be earthing this time of the year as well. So look in what's on the way. We've got the TikTok track of the day. You don't want to miss that. That's coming up in a bit. And we'll also be bringing you your one of your favorites on the show, In Traffic Charade. So looking forward to that right here on Lotus FM on the drive by. A couple of things to take note of as well. You can engage with us on social media at Lotus FM on X, Lotus FM on Facebook, and at Lotus FM on Instagram. It's where you can get the podcast for the show and you can listen to it at your own leisure. Lots of talk once again building up to the Springboks taking on the All Blacks. It's a crucial third test. It's nicely poised at one apiece and it seems like the airplanes have been getting more altitude than the game as well. One of rugby's biggest clashes, as you can imagine. We're going to bring you the latest traffic on the roads. I think things are pretty hectic right now. We'll also get the latest from Keshav. Something different tomorrow. That is the English Premier League fixture on a Friday night. Let's now go to Tracy Valitham. She's got the latest headlines.
1: Thanks, a very good afternoon. The Freedom Front Plus has described its mayoral candidates as people who are experienced, knowledgeable and committed to serve their communities. Build One South Africa Bosa says the challenges facing communities reflect the way municipalities are run, and more than 80 migrants are believed to have died trying to reach Spain's Canary Islands from West Africa. Full news details at 5.
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3: Very heavy on Pretoria as M1 North. That's a crash scene up by Linwood Road. Traffic backlogging all the way through to Boerter Avenue. That's exceptionally heavy. M1 North heading into Pretoria. Might want to avoid that or travel later. Southbound fairly slow. Linwood through to Rigel due to a series of breakdowns. Cherbourg's M1 South, but clue down to the four-ways exit. The problem there is just getting onto a jam-packed William Antilla Bridge going up into four-ways. And a crash coming out of Rosebank on Jan Smuts Avenue north at Rothsay. As you go from Rosebank through to Craighall, it's a busy one today. Durban, the M2 South, couple of breakdowns around Clare Road Bridge territory, so moving through from Eonunda Road, that is quite slow going. And Cape Town, noticeably lighter volumes today. I think that's on account of the weather warnings that have been issued. The M1 out of town, slow to Cooperberg Interchange and slow to Brackenfell. There's a bit of a hold up inbound with a breakdown just around the Durban Road exit down towards Plattercliff Hill, so watch for slowing traffic as you come into that area. And the M2 outbound through Hospital Bay and busy out to Boonga Avenue and Langa. With your traffic updates, I'm Rob Byrne.
4: Good afternoon. We begin with some football news. Argentine football will honour Lionel Messi this weekend following his international retirement. All domestic matches will stop in the 10th minute for a minute of applause. The next round begins tomorrow with a tribute applying across all men's and women's football and beach soccer. Messi leaves Argentina duty as a record holder with 207 caps and 125 goals. And Messi won't be the only football great preparing for an international goodbye, with another veteran now counting down to his final appearance. Bosnia and Herzegovina captain Edin Dzeko has announced his international retirement. The 40-year-old will play his final match against Sweden in the Nations League, and that on the 2nd of October, kicking off at 8:45 South African time. Dzeko is Bosnia's record appearance holder and leading scorer with 151 caps and 73 goals. And from international farewells to international ambitions, one Englishman with South African roots is hoping his next chapter becomes a Bafana shirt. Bolton Wanderers left-back Max Conway has revealed he would love to play for Bafana Bafana. The 23-year-old Englishman qualifies through his grandmother, who was born in Pretoria. Conway helped Bolton win promotion to the championship and says representing South Africa will be a proud moment for his family. And while Bafana could still have a new face in their squad, their rugby rivals are making some changes of their own ahead of a huge showdown. New Zealand have dropped veteran hooker Cody Taylor for Saturday's third test against the Springboks at FNB Stadium. Sofo Amoa starts at hooker with Sam Sisoni Takoao on the bench, and Sam Darry and Peter Lakai also looking to come into the starting 15. The series is tied at 1-1. Will kick off at 5 p.m. South African time. And that's a wrap of your sport for this hour. I will have more headlines for you at 5 p.m. for Drive-By Sports. I'm Keshav Das.
0: Yeah, thank you, Keshav, for that. So, you on tonight later.
5: Turn up the radio.
0: Right, you're on the night cafe. You're the night manager.
4: That's what they
0: call me. I'm curious to know, do you like tie a lot of lunch or dinner, or do you actually get to go back home?
4: You know, that's an interesting one. I'm actually on a diet now.
0: Okay. So that still means you should be eating. You shouldn't be skipping meals.
4: Yeah, so I carry a little bit of some fruit in the car. That's why I'm at
0: just
4: now.
0: Fruit?
4: Mm-hmm.
0: Wow, that is that's pretty good, Bianca. I mean, just fruit. Can you imagine that?
4: And
0: is that
4: a, a protein shake as well.
0: Okay.
6: Yeah. And the occasional bhuri pata.
4: Yeah, but that's because of you yesterday. But yes.
0: No, protein's very important to have in your diet. Yeah, so there's a bit of like 6 and then you're on at 9, right?
4: Right, yeah.
0: Yeah, lots happening before that. Some language and talk at 7. Still coming up. You don't want to miss it. It is your TikTok track of the day. This is the Drive By, the best way to fuel up.
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What a song. What a song this is from the movie Sangamam, Varaga Nadikara Oram. This is the drive-by. Of course, it's time for... On the Beat. So today, slightly different. We're playing a devotional track for our TikTok track of the day that has taken social media by storm. Now, Shri Krishna Govind Haraye Murari by Jubin Nautiyal has crossed an incredible 250 million views on YouTube, while millions of Instagram reels have helped turn the song into a viral sensation. Now, this one compiled by Raj Ashu, lyrics by Murali Agarwal, and track... This track kind of brings together Jubin's soulful vocals, which we become accustomed to, beautiful music, and deeply devotional lyrics. It's a kind of song that instantly creates a sense of calm, a peaceful moment, away from the noise and chaos of everyday life. Jubin is no stranger to chart toppers, and with this divine redemption, he, of course, once again shows why his voice has become so recognizable. Yes, Shri Krishna Govind Hare Murari by Jubin.

0: Yeah, simply beautiful to those observing such an important day on the Hindu calendar as well, the birthday of Lord Krishna. Now, the lunch break will be broadcasting live from the Hare Krishna Temple in Chatsworth tomorrow. So certainly, if you're in the area, pop by and say how's it to Vashin. Still coming up, we've got in traffic charades.
1: And the All Blacks attack away down the left again. Intercept!
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0: 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We're 15 minutes away from 5 o'clock on your drive home. Thank you for locking in. Now it's time for In Traffic Charades. I'll give you three clues, and the person to answer correctly in the fastest time, Bianca is waiting here to clock you, will win and get the opportunity to send a dedication and select a song of their choice. The winner will also earn some points on this month's leaderboard. How's that leaderboard looking? Are you ready to play? Let's go. Here it comes. I am a fast-growing shrub. 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I can be planted in semi-shade or full sun. What am I?

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2: You're listening to Lotus FM on this wonderful Thursday. It has been an absolute belter in KZN. Different kind of weather. We'll, of course, look at a couple of things now. We're dealing with the in-traffic charades. Now, we're about to check out if we've got a winner or not. So, the clue once again, I am a fast-growing shrub. I grow in vibrant range of colors. I can be planted in semi-shade or full sun. What am I? So, we had a string of answers coming through. Hydrangea, palm tree, bougainvillea, ivy, hibiscus, bamboo. And this one is a bit of a tongue twister. Sweet verbenium. That is what we had. And those were the incorrect answers. But we did get one winner today.
3: Good afternoon, O'Neill and the drive-by team. The answer is honeysuckle. My dedication goes out to all my family and friends, especially Nikailan and Krishalan. And please, can you play me, Oh My Lover, by DJ Dizzy D, Molly.
0: Congratulations, congratulations.
4: Yeah.
0: You're a winner.
4: Thank you. Ah, great.
0: Lotus.

0: G'day Dizzy, this is Oh My Lover. You're listening to Lotus FM. It is the drive-by. It's the best way to fuel up. Oh yeah, well, talking about that, we're paying a lot more for fuel, so you got to take it nice and easy. And one of the things that you can do to save fuel is actually keep your car clean and check your tire pressure as well. That would help. Looking at a couple of things coming up, we've got the Daily Scoop. Well, check out some numbers on business. It's 5 o'clock now with the latest news details. Here's Tracy Valitham.
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3: 5 o'clock in the afternoon. In news just in, a local businessman has been arrested in Pretoria by the Political Killings Task Team, PKTT, in connection with the 16 million rand Imfuleni local municipality's ghost fleet scandal. The man was taken into custody at a Pretoria mall following an investigation into a controversial multi-million rand contract awarded to his company. The tender was meant to supply the Imfuleni local municipality with 18 vehicles such as trucks, buckies and graders. However, investigators allege that only a fraction of the fleet was delivered, leaving the rest missing or unaccounted for. One of the foreign nationals who have been camping out on the pavement in front of a Durban Home Affairs office since June has been arrested after a stone allegedly hit a police officer during a confrontation between the foreign nationals and a group of marchers. The foreign nationals living on the pavement are refugees who say they fled their homes and places of work due to alleged attacks on migrants. KwaZulu-Natal police spokesperson Robert Nechunda says a group of about 100 marchers went to the area in Che Guevara Road for a so-called cleanup. Nechunda says it's alleged that some of the marchers picked up belongings of some refugees, causing a confrontation.
4: During the commotion, stones were thrown around, and one which was thrown by a foreign national landed on a police officer. Police had to use minimum crowd management professional force to manage the situation, and calm has been restored. Investigations are ongoing, and should anyone be found to have incited violence, will face the might of the law. The suspect will appear in court once it has been processed.
3: MK Party legal representative advocate Dali Mpofu SC has described the review application of Section 89 independent panel report filed by President Cyril Ramaphosa, the Western Cape High Court, as a strange case, adding that its objectives is to play delaying tactics. The president wants the court to set aside the report, which found that there is a prima facie evidence that he may have committed a serious violation of his oath of office regarding theft at his Pala farm. And Mpofu argued that the president is doing all this in order to avoid the accountability. The Freedom Front Plus has described its mayoral candidates as people who are experienced, knowledgeable and committed to serve their communities. The party has unveiled 11 mayoral candidates, which include Franco De Lange as the Johannesburg mayoral candidate, whilst a former Member of Parliament Willie Spears was named for Tswane. Ekurhuleni councillor Jennifer Glover comes in as a mayoral candidate for that municipality. Julio Agrella has been named for Sedibeng and Kobus Kato for Imfuleni. The party says it has already proven itself as a disciplined and constructive coalition partner that honours agreements and prioritises service delivery above political games. The FF Plus is gearing up to hold its manifesto next week, Saturday. FF Plus CEO Peter Denecker elaborates.

0: word. En vriende, dit is belangrik om te besef die verskil tussen ons.
1: We are focusing on communities to ensure that their rights are respected. In other parties, it's about the interests of individuals. It is important to note that we will share information when we launch our manifesto. That will give you an indication on the difference between us and the DA. The DA is a liberal party, whilst we are a conservative party.
2: More than 80 migrants are believed to have died trying to reach Spain's Canary Islands from West Africa. Spanish rescue teams found 44 survivors, all male, on board a boat, which was intercepted near Grand Canary today. The BBC's Guy Hedgego has the details.
3: In total, we're told that 128 people did leave Gambia in West Africa in this boat in early or the first week of August. Now, we know that there were some women on board who clearly perished during the journey. And we know that there was at least one baby on board as well who also perished. The survivors have been taken in the Canary Islands, are undergoing medical treatment, and that's prior to undergoing some legal procedures.
2: A top story at 5 o'clock. A local businessman has been arrested in Pretoria by the Political Killings Task Team in connection with the 16 million rand Mfuleni local municipality's ghost fleet scandal. Stay tuned. I'll have news headlines at 5:30.
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8: Our top story is the major backlog on Pretoria's N1 North today. It's a crash up at just before Lynwood, so between Atterbury and Lynwood, but it's enough to push peak hour traffic all the way back through to Borta Avenue in Centurion. It's a really extreme, really heavy run through that part of Pretoria today. Joburg now looking busy. A crash between Bayers Nordea, or between Malabongwe and Bayers Nordea. So after the four-ways exit, traffic lining up through that Randburg area. The N3 from Limbro Park down to Germiston, fairly standard queues there, but it's the northbound side today from Cement Factory up to Galunis for connections onto the N12 and 24 east in the interchange. That's a run through from the Germiston side, very slow going. Across into Durban, we've had a couple of breakdowns today in amongst all the construction on the N2 south, just after Mgeta Road. They have been cleared. That route, that run through is busy, but it's moving, starting to move again. There is a crash on the N3 at the Spaghetti Junction interchange. They're coming out through Sherwood. That's all backed up. A little bit of traffic inbound as well into Durban at Pavilion Mall this afternoon. And the usual breakdown at Ashburton if you're leaving Peter Maritzburg, one lane open, quite a queue halfway back towards Market Road. Cape Town, N1 out of town, fairly slow today. Queues from the city centre out to Coburg interchange and from Sable Road all the way through to Brackenfell. Inbound, there's a couple of breakdowns just before Plattercliffe Hill. So a push back through to Durban Road at Belleville and the N7 south passing Langer jammed up for those trying to get through towards the N2. With your traffic updates, I'm Rob Byrne.
5: Well, headlines this hour. Springbok women prepare for historic tests against the Black Ferns. Max Conway eyes Bafana Bafana call-up and Liverpool's new signings poised to make an impact. I'll have all those details and more at 5:30.
7: Business on the drive-by.
5: Let's get into business on the drive. By the eThekwini municipality is pursuing criminal charges against an official accused of selling Durban Metro police jobs. Yes, you heard right. A forensic investigation allegedly found that the official received close to R1 million from applicants seeking posts. The city says action will follow. Let's look at your indicators now. And the rand is trading at R16.04 to the dollar, R18.62 to the euro, and R21.66 to the pound sterling. The JSE all share, 115,832 points. It's up by 0.65%. Gold is changing hands at $4,481 an ounce. And the price of Brent crude, which is getting us into trouble with the price of petrol and diesel, is at $96.77 a barrel. And that's your drive-by business today. Still coming up, we'll bring you the Daily Scoop and we'll have the Drive-By Council chat to us.
7: Jai Shri Krishna. The celebrations of the birth of Shri Krishna is intended to remove darkness from our lives and live a life that's aimed at God consciousness. So, on the occasion of Shri Krishna Janmashtami, may we all be blessed with cosmic consciousness and selfless love and duty. Let this be a time for great spiritual awakening and an intent to make the world a better place for all of God's creations. Have a blessed and spiritually charged Shri Krishna Janmashtami. Jai Shri Krishna.

0: It's the very talented Mariah Carey right here on Lotus FM. We're sharing the experiences. She calls that one fantasy. Still coming up, we'll bring you the weather. Well, it's been an absolute belter today in KZN, but let's have a look nationally. Now, we'll start here in Durbs. Rain at times tomorrow, 16 up to 21. Going further north to Richards Bay, a bit of morning rain, so just factor that in. Temps starting at 16, climbing to 24. Let's head to Pietermaritzburg. A bit cloudy with a shower there, 10 up to 18. So a lot cooler versus today when peeps were telling us it got up to 34. Pretoria overcast with some thunder showers, 11 up to 26. Johannesburg, thunderstorms in spots, 8 up to 22. The Mother City is breezy with sunshine, 11 up to 19. Then look at what's happening in George. A couple of morning showers there, 8 up to 16. Rebecca, intervals of cloud and sun, 13 up to 18. East London, mostly cloudy with some showers, 12 up to 18. 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Stay with us.
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0: It's a cool tune, this one, is it not? 529, The Drive-By. It's the best way to fuel up Galagudia all over your radio. Look at what's coming up. We'll reveal the Drive-By Council dilemma today, and you'll have a chance to see if you can afford some assistance. We'll bounce it off the team as well. We'll hook up with Keshav in a bit to find out what's happening in sport, building up to English Premier League football this weekend. Well, it starts tomorrow, and the third clash between the Springboks and the All Blacks. Right now, let's find out from Tracy Valitham what's making headlines.
1: Thanks for a very good evening. A fire has broken out at a well-known restaurant in Lillian Ngoyi Road in Durban. The Political Killings Task Team have arrested another suspect in connection with the 16 million rand fleet tender awarded by Mfuleni Municipality in the Vaal. And the Supreme Court of Appeal has dismissed the appeals brought by Equal Education and the South African Democratic Teachers Union, SATU, against the Western Cape's education reforms. Full news details at 6.
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3: Our top story Thursday drive time is the amazing heavy backlog on the M1 going north of Pretoria. It's a crash that happened earlier today by Linwood Roads between Atterbury and Linwood, and traffic's all the way back through to Boerter Avenue. It is super solid. You might want to take an alternative route or travel that area a little bit later. Also, the crash we reported in on the M1 south at Bayers Nordea, that's now causing a queue back towards Sunning Hill. So Ravonia down through Randburg, very slow. There's now a crash on the N3 north at Helton, so coming up into Joburg through Germiston, that's slow. And the R59 under a bit of pressure, moving south of Reading towards the Swartkoppies exit for those on the way to the Vaal area. Broken down, truck still with us just south of Pietermaritzburg at Ashburton. Single lane open, so a bit of a bottleneck on your way to Durban today. Central Durban, the N2 south between Gateway and Kumasi, that's a little bit sluggish. The rest of Durban having a pretty easy run through the traffic. Cape Town today, N2 out of town, Nelson Mandela Boulevard through Hospital Bend towards Bunga Avenue. Out at Langa is slow, and then more traffic passing the airport as far as the Spine Road exit at Khayelitsha. And there's some very strong winds around Cape Town. I saw a report of winds gusting at 207 kilometres an hour up on Table Mountain. If you're driving a high-sided vehicle, please drive carefully in exposed areas. With your traffic updates, I'm Rob Byrne.
4: Good afternoon. Beginning with some rugby news, Springbok women prepared for this historic test against the Black Ferns. Babalwa Latsha will captain the Springbok women against the Black Ferns this Saturday at the FNB Stadium. But kick off at 1:30. This historic match is a curtain raiser to the Springboks versus the All Blacks following coach Swiss de Brein's resignation. And speaking of big moments on the international stage, a rugby field isn't the only arena where big news is, where there's big news. Liverpool boss Andoni Iraola backs his new signing, Bradley Barcola, to make an immediate impact against Ipswich Town tomorrow. The Reds are seeking their first Premier League win this season after two draws, but Iraola is pleased with Barcola's attitude and also praised Cody Gakpo's professionalism amid transfer speculation. Liverpool has won both league encounters against Ipswich this season and hopes Barcola's addition will boost their attack. This is what he had to say.
5: I think we've preferred at the end to have the best players, probably, than a player that maybe is specifically for that position. No, I think I'm very used, you know, from my previous teams, demand for all the wingers to play both sides. I know they have all, normally their preferred position, but we've been playing with Victor, with Cody. Obviously, it will depend on the matchups, on what we consider from every game, but I'm happy with the four wingers we have, and I'm sure we are going to be able to cover those two positions, yes.
4: Well, while Liverpool aims to score big in the Premier League tomorrow, Max Conway is dreaming of a different kind of goal. Wearing the South African jersey, Wanderers defender Max Conway, born in England but with South African roots through his grandmother in Pretoria, hopes to represent South Africa someday. The 23-year-old who helped Bolton earn promotion to the championship is passionate about playing for Bafana Bafana. He's watched South Africa's exciting World Cup games and dreams of making his family proud by donning the national jersey. And from the international pitch to the local one, where goalkeepers are calm under pressure, is critical. Mamelodi Sundowns' recent performance has been under the spotlight, with coach Miguel Cardoso praised goalkeeper Ronwin Williams after his man of the match display against Milford FC, helping Sundowns to a 2-0 win. Cardoso was surprised by the early criticism of Williams, emphasizing his experience, accolades, and leadership under pressure, and he had this to say.
2: Rowan knows the support he has from the coach, and he will ever have from the coach, and he doesn't need. He's also very strong on dealing with pressure, very, very strong, and usually his best performances come in the moments of higher pressure. I remember last year, also before the Champions League final, there was a period where there was some criticism, and he appeared in the level he appeared to give us that save in a penalty that probably, obviously, putted ourselves in the capacity to have the second star in our shirt.
4: Reaffirming his status as a top-level goalkeeper there. That's a wrap of sport for today. For Drive-By Sports, I'm Keshav Das.
0: Keshav, I feel that you have to have a team since you're doing sport. Mm-hmm. And I think that's very important. So you must think about it, right? You know, like if you want to support English football, like, you know, the most famous part of Anfield is the Kop. And that it actually gets its name from Spear and Kop. So it has a South African link. So, you know, if you love your country and you're looking for an English team, you should gravitate to Liverpool. I want you to consider that.
4: You're trying to influence me here.
1: Absolutely not.
0: Right. I almost feel to take this to the Drive-By Council now. Uh-huh. But today's problem on the Drive-By Council, a family member visits me often, and shortly after the visit, I noticed small things going missing. It's happened a few times now, and I thought it was a coincidence. But it happened again. Today, I can't find my gold chain. How should I address this? What advice do you have for person X here on the Drive-By Council?
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0: 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It is the best way to fuel up.
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0: Right, Anonymous sent us this. A family member visits me often, and shortly after the visit, I notice small things go missing. It's happened a few times, and I thought it was, well, a coincidence. But it happened again. Today, I can't find my gold chain. How should I deal with this?
3: So, Anonymous, I think that you should immediately call this relative and ask them, hey, did you happen to see my chain lying around? Because it's gone missing now, and I searched the house and I cannot find it. And just suss out what their answer is. If it's something that's like a little bit dodgy, then you know this person is stealing your stuff and you should stop inviting them over. I don't know what you are going to do about the lost gold chain, because that's very sad. Because how then do you ask somebody, give me back my chain? That's an awkward conversation.
4: I would say, look, you have to be very sure if you're going to put out this accusation. They are family. You can't avoid this person at the end of the day. You have to really be sure about it. So I think the next time that you're meeting, I don't know about the things that you've lost now, but the next time that you're meeting, maybe meet at a place that's not your home so she can't steal anything.
0: Right, Keshav. Okay. Oh, interesting. I think it's a good point you make there. You just can't hurl out accusations. So, you know, who else visits you? Are you sure it's this person? Or maybe if you want to be sure, you'd have to kind of do a bit of a setup and then see if the thing took a walk and no one else came home. You've done that process of elimination. Then you can be satisfied and confirm that it is that person.
3: That is a very good idea, but how then, once you know they definitely did take your thing, how do you address that?
0: Because then you can say to them, listen, I left this there because this was happening. You, the only person who came home today, I'm not going to steal my own stuff. So where did this stuff go?
3: Yeah.
0: You know, unless there's a spook.
3: Immediately corner them also.
0: Yes.
3: And ask them to empty their pockets.
4: I love this game plan that's coming together.
0: Right. Yeah, says the night manager. Right, let's get a couple of your voice notes.
5: Good evening, Drive-By Council. If you have noticed this pattern when this person comes and things are missing, I can't understand why you're still allowing this to happen, where you're entertaining this person. I think it's important that you have proof, have some cameras put in your home, and ask the person to come in again and then set a trap. That's the only thing. And then, after you've set the trap, then confront the person about your gold chain missing.
6: Hey, Anonymous, you know, we cannot just accuse somebody of something without proof. So I would suggest the next time this relative visits that you mention it to her. Tell this relative that, you know, things are missing from home and you don't know what's going on. And you recently lost a gold chain, which was so precious to you. And see what this person says.
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0: there's a bit of beaten vibe to this one right here on The Drive-By. Yetta Yetta.
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2: Just giving out 2 cents worth.
0: So, the situation today on the Drive-By Council for you to review is a family member visits me, and shortly after the visit, I noticed that some things go missing. They vanish. It's happened a few times, and I thought, well, you know, is it a coincidence? Am I maybe losing my mind? What has happened here again today is that I now can't find my gold chain after the same family member. So how do I address this? This is what we've been asking you. This is what you've been telling us.
3: Hi, O'Neill. This problem about a visitor coming to the house and taking petty things, I think the only way to solve this problem is set a trap. That's the only way you'll catch her. If she had to approach her directly, she will deny it, and there's no evidence. So you'd rather set a trap and wait and catch her, Raj Govinda.
4: Hi, guys. My opinion, you set a trap. Invite the same person and leave it visible. It must attract her eyes. Then, if it goes missing, you catch her red-handed. Thank you, Nelisha.
5: Good afternoon, team. Trust you and safe. I think the thing is maybe your cousin is basically taking the stuff and trying to sell it. Perhaps look at their financial situation. It can be that they are low on funds, or alternatively they're selling it for some other stuff. Best thing to do is perhaps maybe set a trap. But in saying that, the thing is we don't really know for sure if it is them. So yeah, keep an eye on everything and see what goes on. Regards from all.
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0: Have you ever wondered how government is spending public money, which is your money? 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
1: 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Drive-by.
2: Good evening, Drive-by Council. Welcome, O'Neill Naya. I think firstly you got to tell them you're going to report it to the police if he doesn't come back within 7 days. I think that's the only way you can stop it. And, you know, you can take it up further than that. And maybe the stuff stolen, it was there, it's now missing. And you're going to report it.
3: I only enlisted. Setting a trap is one thing, but do it in a way like catch a fish, you set a trap. Place that whatever you want visible. Tie a line so that it's not visible to them. At the end of it, tie something else, maybe a bottle or a bell or something else. When she moves that out there, there you are. Hello, what you did? You're stealing something. That's how you trap something. Don't say set a trap, but set a trap to catch them.
4: Refreshing to hear O'Neill in the afternoon. I think make a picture with AI with this person in your room holding your gold chain. Send it to them. And say you picked it up on the camera, and then just tell them, please drop off your gold chain tomorrow. Narina Singh, Newcastle.
5: Right, thank you so much for all those responses, taking some time out in your day to try and solve this problem. I look at what's coming up right here on Lotus FM. It's Geet Mala. Ashit Desai just walked in. He'll join you and entertain you just after 6 o'clock, and then talk at 7 with Krisangi Rade, followed by the night manager on the night cafe. What's coming up on the show tonight?
6: Oh, lots of stuff on the show tonight. Of course, we do have SABC Education. We have Same to Same, which is a favorite. Looking forward to it.
5: Well, cool stuff. Well, a blessed Krishna Janamastami to you. That extends out to tomorrow as well. And your loved ones, may the divine light of Krishna's birth guide you through every challenge this year. Just checking from the producer. Are we done?
7: Yes, we are.
5: All right, cool stuff. Thanks to the Drive team. That's traffic presenter Rob Byrne, sport presenter Keshav Das, technical producer Sanveer Duchand, and producer Bianca Lal Bahadur. From me, O'Neill, and the Drive team, wishing you a safe and blessed evening, especially if you're on the roads. The Drive-By will be back tomorrow from 3 to 6 p.m., and we'll catch you then.

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1: 6 o'clock at evening, a fire has broken out at a well-known restaurant on Lillian Ngoyi Road in Durban. Authorities are currently investigating the circumstances that may have led to the blaze. Motorists are advised to avoid the area entirely. It is unclear whether there are any casualties. Gareth Jameson, spokesperson for a private ambulance service, provides further details.
2: Paramedics are currently on the scene of a fire in a well-known restaurant on Lillian Ngoyi Road and Livingston Road in the Durban CBD area. Many people recognize this restaurant that has been open for many years. At this, paramedics are assessing the occupants from the restaurant, and further updates is to follow.
1: The mother and uncle of a Durban woman who is still missing in Nepal 9 days after devastating floods are flying to the South Asian country to go and look for her. The 33-year-old Terisha Govinda from Isipingo, south of Durban, last spoke to her family the day before the flood struck. She had just completed a pilgrimage to Mount Kailash. Her last known location was the immigration center, which is believed to have been washed away when the catastrophic floods hit. But despite efforts by authorities, the embassy and rescue teams, her family still has no word on her whereabouts. Family friend Arvin Maharaj and other relatives accompanied Linda Govinda to the airport.
3: She's still very emotional, but absolutely hopeful. And, you know, we've been praying all the time. So, you know, fortunately, she has a brother with her, Salva, with her, and the family friend session that's going to support her all the way, giving her that emotional support that she requires. And she knows that the entire family is behind her. The family supports her in any way and every way. So that is giving her the strength that she actually requires at this point in time. I think also, you know, the fact that she needs to go out there and bring Terisha, she has to be strong for Terisha.
1: Political Killings task team have arrested another suspect in connection with the 16 million rand fleet tender awarded by Emfuleni Municipality in the Vaal. The 40-year-old businessman was arrested in Pretoria this afternoon. This follows an investigation into a tender in which a supplier was contracted to deliver 18 vehicles, including municipal trucks, but only delivered a fraction of the fleet. Tabiso Khadebe reports.
4: The arrest of the 40-year-old comes after the Gauteng Political Killings Task Team arrested a former fleet manager linked to fleet at the Emfuleni Municipality. The suspect was arrested this afternoon at a mall in Pretoria following an investigation into the tender. The supplier was contracted to deliver 18 vehicles, including municipal trucks, but only 7 vehicles were delivered to the municipality. The 40-year-old suspect faces charges of corruption, fraud and theft and is expected to appear before the Vanderbijlpark Magistrate Court on Monday, 7 September 2026.
1: The Supreme Court of Appeal has dismissed the appeals brought by Equal Education and the South African Democratic Teachers Union, SATU, against the Western Cape's education reforms. Equal Education challenged the Western Cape Education Department in the Cape Town High Court about the constitutional validity of collaboration schools, donor-funded schools and intervention facilities in the province in 2022. They argued that the provisions were vague and violated learners' constitutional rights. The High Court, however, dismissed their application in 2023. Western Cape Education Minister Jaco Lont.
5: Hierdie uitspraak is 'n oorwinning vir die leerders van die Wes-Kaap. Die Hoogste Hof van Appel het bevestig dat ons onderwyshervormings wettig, grondwetlik en stewig gewortel is in die beste belange van kinders.
1: Up to 800 North Sea oil and gas workers remain above a new weight limit for offshore helicopter travel 2 months before the new UK rules come into force. From November, workers must weigh more than 120

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0: 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shayaris that I love to share with all of you. But before that, I would love to do this amazing thing today, especially on this occasion of Janmashtami. Short break. Tyar baad aap sauni samaksh raju karu chu.
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0: 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નો, we worship Shri Krishna as God, of course, but what if for a moment we looked at him through the lens of his relationships and what they can teach us about our own? So Krishna, the son who was loved by Yashoda, let's look at that first. So she tied him up to a mortar after catching him stealing butter. The one worshipped by so many was still her mischievous little Kanha. And the lesson we learn from here is no matter who we become or how far we go in life, true greatness is never making people who you love us first you feel them make small or you know, before our success. So let me tell you again, no matter who we become our and how far we go in life, true greatness is never making the people who loved us first feel small before our success. And of course, his brother, Balram, you know, so Balram had his own relationships, loyalties and views. He had even taught Duryodhan and chose to remain neutral in the Kurukshetra war as well. So yet the difference never became bigger than the bond between the brothers. The lesson, we don't have to agree on everything to continue loving and respecting each other deeply. Also, Arjuna, you know, it's the most popular, very well known actually, the dialogues and the interactions between Krishna and Arjuna, and this on the battlefield when Arjuna was confused and overwhelmed, Krishna gave him the wisdom of the Bhagavad Gita. But he didn't just advise Arjuna, he stayed with him, guided him and accompanied him through the battle and through life. The lesson, true friendship is not only about giving advice, it is about staying beside each other when life gets difficult. And Draupadi, of course, how can we forget? You know, Krishna who stood by Draupadi like a brother. So when Draupadi was humiliated in the Kuru court, Krishna protected her dignity when she needed him the most. The lesson, let's not just tell people we are there for you. Let our actions show it when they truly need us. And of course, Gandhari's pain, you know, after the war, giving Gandhari curse, grieving Gandhari, she cursed Krishna, holding him responsible for not preventing the destruction of her family. Krishna did not argue or defend himself. He accepted her words and allowed space for her grief. And the lesson, sometimes understanding someone's pain matters more than proving ourselves right. And of course, perhaps one of the most beautiful lessons is that Krishna fought countless battles for others. He protected, guided, and stood beside people when they needed him. Yet, he never fought these battles to claim a throne for himself. His power was not about position. It was about purpose and service. So the lesson here is the greatest use of our strength is not always to rise above others, but to use it for others. So what is it that we learn from Sri Krishna on this Janmashtami? First is to love deeply, to respect our differences, to stand by one another, to understand each other's pain, and to serve without seeking power, and to let our faith always be stronger than our fear. આશા કરું છું આપ સૌને આ સંદેશો પસંદ આવ્યો છે જન્માષ્ટમીનો, અને એ સાથે જ આજના દિવસનું આવતું ગીત ત્યારબાદ હું ફરી પાછો આપ સૌની સમક્ષ હાજર થઈશ. ધીસ ઇઝ ગીતમાળા ઓન લોટસ એફએમ્સ, અમારા એરવેવ્સ પર. 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

0: Rasi or Lotus FM ni geet mala par aap sab sambhli raha tha. I'm going to go into a short break now and come back and bring you the first feature of the day. It's called Ajno Suvichar, which basically means the thought for the day.
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0: Lotus FM ni amari geet mala par aap sabnu ek baar faridi khub aj hardik swagat chhe. It's time now to do our very first feature of this program. It's called Ajno Suvichar. Simply put, it's basically the thought for the day. Very short and sweet, but very nice. Mane thayu jare main sambhalyo joyu joto to ke aaje su raju karu ena mate. And as soon as I saw this one, I said, right, this one has to be it. So it goes something like this, ke nathi ni chinta chodo. The word nathi. Nathi ni chinta chodo. And the word che. Badda loko je Gujaratiyo ne kene ke tame loko baddi vastu ma chelle che lagado. So che eno anand mano. Nathi ni chinta chodo. Che eno anand mano. That's the suvichar today. Nathi means it's not there. You know? Nathi. I don't have it. It's not there. Any chinta chodo. Ito, leave the worry about nathi. Leave the worry about what you don't have. It's not there, you know. Che. Che is what is here. What is in your hand. What is in your control. That's che. Eno anand mano. Anand mano is to enjoy that. Enjoy what you have. Enjoy what is in your control. Enjoy what you are able to do now. You know, like that. Not worry about what you don't have. So, nathi ni chinta chodo ane che eno anand mano. Ajno suvichar to aasha karu chu aap sabne pasand aavyo chhe. Pasand aavyo e to ek var jarur farithi sambhalsho. Amaro janmashtami no message point sambhali shakso. Amara Lotus FM ni website par jaine podcast section ma jaine tamara snehi jano sathe tame share pan kari shakso. To e jarur karsho. Hamna aajna divas nu aavto geet ane saada chhe. Shabd Kasoti. Yeah, the Shabd Kasoti is coming up at 6:30. For now, here's the next song called Nathani.

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1: 7 o'clock at evening, a fire has broken out at a well-known restaurant on Lillian and Goy Road in Durban. Authorities are currently investigating the circumstances that may have led to the blaze. Motorists are advised to avoid the area entirely. It is unclear whether there are any casualties. Gareth Jameson, spokesperson for a private ambulance service, provides further details.
2: Paramedics are currently on the scene of a fire in a well-known restaurant on Lillian and Goy Road and Livingston Road in the Durban CBD area. Many people recognize this restaurant that has been open for many years. At this, paramedics are assessing the occupants from the restaurant, and further updates is to follow.
1: The mother and uncle of a Durban woman who is still missing in Nepal 9 days after devastating floods are flying to South Asian country to go and look for her. 33-year-old Terisha Govender from Isipingo, south of Durban, last spoke to her family the day before the flood struck. She had just completed a pilgrimage to Mount Kailash. Her last known location was the immigration center, which is believed to have been washed away when the catastrophic floods hit. But despite efforts by authorities, the embassy and rescue teams, her family still has no word on her whereabouts. Family friend Arvind Maharaj and other relatives accompanied Linda Govender to the airport.
3: She's still very emotional, but absolutely hopeful. And, you know, we've been praying all the time. So, you know, fortunately, she has a brother with her, Salva, with her, and the family friend session that's going to support her all the way, giving her that emotional support that she requires. And she knows that the entire family is behind her. The family supports her in any way and every way. So that is giving her the strength that she actually requires at this point in time. I think also, you know, the fact that she needs to go out there and bring Terisha, she has to be strong for Terisha.
1: Maharaj offered Terisha Govender's younger sister, Shivana, when she was overcome by emotion, talking about her mother's trip to Nepal.
4: I'm just hoping that Terisha comes back home safely.
3: We know that she's coming back.
4: She has to come back to us. It's hard to talk, it's hard. We just want her back home.
1: The Department of Social Development says two girls who were allegedly victims of human trafficking have endured a traumatic experience. This after they were taken by a couple, reportedly a Malawian man and a woman from the Eastern Cape. The two girls, aged 9 and 15, were found and rescued after their mother and grandmother escaped to Malawi back to South Africa and reported the crime to the police. The girls landed at Oratambo International Airport in Kempton Park on Thursday. Minister of the Department of Social Development, Dina Pule, says two girls were deprived of food and prevented from attending school.
5: It's a South African woman and a Malawian man, but the man then befriended the mother of the children as if, you know, he wanted a relationship like that, and he gained trust, and he hid the fact that he had a girlfriend or the wife somewhere else. They only got to know later on when they were in Malawi that there is a woman, and by that time they had lost everything, because this guy then said, no, we'll assist you with your money for business and the like, and eventually he sold everything, he took the money, you know, so they were then, when they had nothing, he then had to go and rent something for them where they could stay, and eventually he took them to Malawi.
1: Hundreds more students and teachers in Indonesia are suffering from food poisoning after eating grilled chicken as part of government-issued free meals. The multi-billion dollar program was introduced last year to try to improve nutrition for tens of millions of children. The BBC's Lisa Tambunan has the details.
6: A school principal in Lasem, Central Java, said the students were served grilled chicken as part of their free meals on Wednesday. She said a food taster had set some meals aside after saying she found some to be slimy. Later, more than 700 students and dozens of teachers fell ill with diarrhea and vomiting. This latest outbreak brings the total reported food poisoning cases linked to free meals to more than 1,700 in a week.
1: Your top

0: Story at 7 o'clock this evening. A fire has broken out at a well-known restaurant on Lillian and Goy Road in Durban. I'm Tracy Belay, the more news at 8.
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Durban, get ready for a celebration filled with color, culture, music and joy. This Friday, the 4th of September, you're invited to celebrate Sri Krishna Janmashtami at the Hare Krishna temples in Chatsworth and Phoenix. 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
1: Good evening. This is Talk at 7 with me, Krishangi Rathe. It's exactly 14 minutes after 7 o'clock this evening. It is a Thursday evening, the 3rd of September. And happy Janmashtami to you if you are observing this evening. It's a very special night. And if you are observing tomorrow, well, in advance, happy Janmashtami to you. It is such an interesting show on and topic on Talk at 7 this evening. And I've got four guests in studio with me. It's been a busy week, and I've got four guests who are with us, joining us in studio. It's such a pleasure to have them. We're talking about the Mere Bank Book Project this evening. And today we shine the spotlight on a remarkable community initiative, and that is the Mere Bank Book Legacy Trust. Formed in 2023, the Trust is not only preserving the rich history and heritage of Mere Bank through its community-written book, but it is also actively investing in the future through education, sport, skill development, youth and women's empowerment, and assistance to families in times of crisis. With a vision of building a united, proud and self-sustaining community, the Trust is working towards raising 2 million rand for sustainable development projects that can create a lasting impact. And with the launch of the Mere Bank book taking place on the 13th of September, today we explore the story behind the incredible initiative, its impact so far, and its vision for the future of Mere Bank. Joining me tonight, as I mentioned, are four guests in studio, and that's the chairperson and the team behind the Mere Bank Book Legacy Trust, Professor Brij Maharaj, Mr. Kumaresan Govinda, Mrs. Sharmila Singh, and Mr. Viren Singh. Thank you so much. We're going with a conversation first with Mr. Kumaresan Govinda. We're so glad to have him in studio with us this evening, as well as with the others from this particular society, this particular trust. Mr. Kumaresan Govinda is a project manager of the Mere Bank Book Project. Kumaresan has played a key role in bringing the book to life, from building the information database and compiling the book to coordinating the editing and overseeing its technical aspects. Alongside the team, he has also helped develop content based on contributions from the Mere Bank residents. Professionally, Kumaresan is an industrial chemist with extensive experience in the chemical manufacturing sector, backed by academic qualifications in science and business administration. He's also passionate about community development, a strong advocate for STEM education among South African youth, and actively contributes his expertise to important water sustainability initiatives. Indeed, a big one there, where we talk about education, especially STEM education for young South Africans, and water sustainability initiatives, things that are so prevalent, pertinent, especially for us in South Africa. Welcome to Talk at 7 this evening, Mr. Kumaresan.
2: Good evening, Krishangi. Thank you for having us here and giving us the opportunity to tell you about this wonderful book that we've put together.
1: I'm excited for this conversation because it sounds, from this introduction, it sounds like a book that's going to be very interesting. It's going to be launched pretty soon, and we're happy to have this conversation with you on Talk at 7 this evening. Kumaresan, let's start at the beginning. What inspired the Mere Bank Book Project, and what does this book mean to you personally?
2: I guess, Viren, the project convener, is better positioned to answer this question, and you'll see why but I am going to answer it. I'm happy to also explain it, but you'll see why I say that. Writing this book can be likened to a 35-year relay race where the baton has been passed on to different people. In 1991, one of our most prominent community leaders, Mr. Govindan Ramsamy, realized that Mere Bank's true history wasn't in official archives. It actually lived in the homes of our elders. So Viren Singh, who worked alongside Mr. Govindan Ramsamy and was also the secretary of the Mere and Ratepayers Association, picked up a tape recorder. I'm not sure if if you remember what a tape recorder is. You look too young to remember what
1: No, no, no, I do, right? Okay. Even Tracy, when I with the newsreader, Tracy, and she asked me, she says, well, you've got children. And I said, yes, guess how old? And
2: Okay.
1: Maybe that.
2: All right. Okay, well, Viren picked up a tape recorder and started interviewing residents. And he also wrote copious notes with a pen and notepad. You know, and life happened, and those tapes and notes sat preserved until 2023. As you said, it really started in 2023 again, when Viren actually decided to resuscitate the project. So it was actually Viren who picked up the baton again and passed it on to the digital age. We launched a WhatsApp chat that ballooned to nearly 1,000 members worldwide. And suddenly, the Mirbank diaspora were uploading childhood photos, community records, and personal memoirs. And that, a groundswell of passion proved that the original objective wasn't lost. The community was reclaiming its narrative before it faded away. You also asked me what the book means to me personally. I am sure I speak for the whole team when I say that this book has been a complete labor of love. None of us had any prior experience in writing or publishing, so we had to overcome numerous hurdles and learn on the fly. Achieving our goal, which is capturing Mirbank's history across all its dimensions in a high-quality book that will hopefully become a cherished heirloom, is immensely satisfying for me and for the entire team.
1: And that's wonderful to hear, especially how it's just moved past, gone to the digital space and the digital era. If you've just tuned in to Talk at 7 this evening, this is Krishangi Rade on the airwaves, taking you through this conversation regarding the Mirbank book project. And after the ad break, we will talk more about this particular project.
0: Durban, get ready for a celebration filled with color, culture, music and joy. 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Sri Krishna Janmashtami. 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
1: This is Talk at 7, and we're talking about the Mirbank Book Project. If you would like to contribute to this topic, to this discussion, especially about heritage, we are in Heritage Month. We've entered the month of September, and we're celebrating all things our heritage. And this is indeed a conversation regarding that and how preservation of our heritage is so important, especially here. We've got this initiative from the people of Mirbank to preserve their heritage. The number, our WhatsApp number is 071-613-7813. And please drop us a message. We'd love to hear from you and your thoughts, perhaps, on also projects that can be a community initiative during this Heritage Month to preserve, to celebrate, to honor our legacy and preserve our heritage. We are in conversation with Kumaresan this evening. Our first guest on air, and that's Mr. Kumaresan Govinda, who's just explained to us what this book means to him personally. And as he described it, it is a labor of love, right? So as the project manager responsible for compiling and coordinating the book, what has this journey been like? And what were some of the biggest challenges in bringing it all together?
2: Ooh. Let's say, first of all, that whilst I've been called the project manager, there have been no real official titles in the project. Everybody did whatever they could. I ended up being a de facto project manager. You know, I had some skills that enabled me to set up a database for the information, compile the book, and I also took care of some of the technical aspects like you mentioned earlier. And like all projects, there are many highs and lows. The main challenges were, I'm not sure how many you want to hear, but I think the first thing was finding a central theme that tied the different stories together. That took us a little bit of time, but finally we found something that we think that brings the whole book together, every aspect of it. Then, of course, we had to make it readable to a wide audience, and we had to ensure that the narrative is relevant to everyone. And I think, and I'm sure Viren and Shamla will agree with me on this, probably the biggest challenge was that we eventually had too much of information. This book is actually 550 pages long, right? And yet it wasn't enough to capture all the stories. That is the kind of feedback and support we've had from the community. And we realized that some people may be disappointed not to see their favorite story in the book. I should mention that we did find a solution to this, though. We set up a website, and we have decided that every single story that was submitted to us will be uploaded on this website. So it's going to be a dynamic repository of knowledge with ongoing updates, something that will be very special to the people of Mirbank. Do you want to hear more challenges, or that's enough?
1: That's actually, it's such a wonderful challenge.
2: Okay.
1: You know, it's a wonderful challenge to actually say we've had an outpouring of support from the community, because oftentimes we're looking, right, to say, please submit, please submit, please submit. I don't know, Prof. Bridge, we'll get to that when we're chatting. And here you have a community that wants to share.
2: Yes.
1: And I'm sure it must have been a very difficult task for yourself and the team to say, okay, this is what's going to be included. And you mentioned a 500-page book, right?
2: 550, actually.
1: 550-page
2: yes.
1: book. So that itself, although it's a challenge, it's phenomenal. It shows the interest from the community. It shows the support. And it shows that the community actually has valued this project.
2: Oh, for sure.
1: And what's so interesting for me is that you've managed the challenge so well that you're using our technology to say everybody is still going to be included,
2: yes.
1: just not in print version.
2: Correct.
1: Am I right? Okay.
2: Correct.
1: So it's still, the stories will be available online.
2: Yeah, and we're hoping people will continue adding to it.
1: Right.
2: So, you know, like for example, we receive lots of school photos, but we don't know who the people are. Now, on the website, we hope to post that, and people can now start to fill in the names of people. And that's going to be wonderful, I think.
1: And, you know, just share with me, will this website also be launched on the same day of the book launch? Or
2: it's actually active already, but
1: okay.
2: we're not promoting it yet, but we will promote it on the day of the launch.
1: Okay, so I will not ask the web address
2: not yet.
1: Right, at the URL. Okay, so this book is a very unique book because it has been researched and written by the community, not just one author, but several contributors. Why was it important for the residents of Mirbank to tell their stories?
2: Mirbank is an old community. It's had its roots in the late 1860s when people of Indian origin first came to South Africa. And not much exists in a formal written format. And we wanted to listen to these stories and curate them in a way that captures the essence and evolution of this special community over the decades. And I think, in essence, community co-authorship ensures that the book captures not just facts, but the true spirit and memory of Mirbank.
1: And I'm going to bring in Prof. Bridge to the conversation as well. And he's our second guest for this evening, bringing this topic, you know, this important conversation on the Mirbank Book Trust. This is Professor Bridge Maharaj, an internationally renowned geographer at UKZN, a B-rated NRF researcher, public intellectual and community leader. Professor Maharaj has dedicated much of his life to service, social justice and interfaith harmony while championing conversations around cultural identity, religious tolerance and ethical citizenship in South Africa. Through his work, mentorship and community outreach, he continues to inspire young people to embrace compassion, service and critical thinking. He's a part of the editorial team behind the Mirbank Book Project. Welcome and thank you, Professor Bridge, for being with us on Talk at 7.
4: A Good evening, Krishanki and listeners. It's a pleasure to be here with my colleagues from the Meerbank Book Project.
1: It's so good to have you in studio. And as when you came in, I mentioned to you that we could speak about several topics, right, Prof. Page, because you are involved in so much of good community work. So before we even get into the Meerbank Book Project, thank you for your involvement in so much and for sharing your time with so many people and regarding ethical leadership and the thoughts.
4: It's a pleasure to serve our community and our country. It's spontaneous, and I get a lot of intrinsic satisfaction from doing it.
1: And tell me, you know, in terms of what does this book mean for you personally? We've asked Kumaresan that question. But for yourself, being involved in several community projects, this is the Meerbank Book Project. So how is this close to your heart?
4: First, we are sons and daughters of Meerbank. So... I think all three of us, four of us, don't live in Meerbank right now. But the heart is in Meerbank. We continue to work with organizations. We respond to community challenges and issues. And I think Kumaresan captured it well when he said it's a labor of love, driven by passion. We had a lot of disagreements. I mean, we had factual issues. I'll just talk about the factual issues. Viren Singh used to be with his Bucky at the weekend, at the community center, and then moving around to verify the facts. Because one of the issues we raised was, listen, I can say that my father was on Robben Island. What are you going to do? I'm going to write it in the book. So we went through a verification process, and that's very important. Factual accuracy. You will see source material. When we actually were doing the technical edits, and Kumaresan has got, I think, 25 versions of the book. He's the only one. I think I've got 10. And we made corrections while it went to the printer, and Kumaresan said, no, we'll make a plan. So we were, I think, obsessed with the book. That's the word we would say. But Viren cracked the whip. We had several deadlines. The latest was June this year. I think in February, Viren said, it's September, and the date is 13th. And I think I was the one that was always making changes to the book and playing with ideas and structure, etc. But I think the best part of the book is it's the voices of the community. While we edited and made it readable, I think I think when you read the book, you wouldn't realize that there were several editors, there were several colleagues who are all acknowledged, who collated the material, who sent us the first draft. And our job from the editorial team was to smoothen out the style, to make the ideas flow, to see that there are thematic connections, and connecting the past with the present, and the present meaning 2000. So I think volume two, hopefully some Viren may start with volume two.
5: that's important to mention.
4: But the point that Kumaresan made about the repository and the website, I think there's a couple of dissertations there. That's the amount of material that we have not used. So hopefully there will be others taking it over. But certainly from my perspective, the best project that I was involved in, because we're adding value to the community that brought us up. We were educated in Meerbank. We got our degrees while we were living there. And this is one way of giving back. And there are, I think, thousands giving back. Now, we are not the only one. The book is a catalyst to connect the community and to look at how we can advance. Because it's not only about the past or the present. It's actually about the future.
1: And I think that's so amazing that you're mentioning that, Prof, because... You know, the generations to come, that legacy and that history needs to be documented, right? And this team, seated here in studio with us this evening, has taken that initiative. So as much as there's so many contributors, but you're the driving force behind this. And, you know, there's so many challenges that I'm sure that you faced and so on. But are you still living in Meerbank at this moment?
4: No, I'm not.
1: But the heart is there, right?
4: That's the fact.
1: And the credit goes to the area in which you were raised.
4: Yes. I think all of us, we were, you know, our character, our professional approach, etc., is all crafted by our grounding. And all of us have some kind of activist background. I think we need to state that, because that teaches you certain resilience, survival skills sometimes as well. And Mirbank generally has a very proud progressive political history. And it's actually illustrated very clearly in that book. And when we look at the future, we got to inculcate and nurture a new generation of rich leaders, you know, grounded in that same philosophy.
1: Absolutely. Thank you. And Kumaresan, did you write your story? Is it a part of this book?
5: Elements of it. Like Bridge has mentioned, we were all activists. So so was I. And so there are elements of that where it was relevant. But my entire story, no, it's not there. Like I mentioned, you know, we had to leave out many, many stories. My full story was also one of them that was left out.
1: So you were like quite selfless, right? To say, okay, I'll give my 4 or 5 pages away because that's possibly going to be...
4: No, Kumaresan Singh will write his autobiography.
1: Okay, they're well said. And yourself, do you have a story in the book or you've also...
4: Well, I'm glad you asked him because what my story, Viren did something. There is, you know, we have been profiled in different ways in the book because we were involved in several organizations, from the political organization, the civic organizations, and also the religious organizations. This is Heritage Month. We highlight the history of the temples, the mosques, and the churches, every one of them. And I think that what's important is that in Mirbank we have, you know, interfaith harmony and social cohesion. And I think that's very, very important. That's highlighted the book as well.
1: Okay, great. And, you know, when we talk about this, we also know that the Mirbank book Legacy Trust is about much more than just preserving history. How does the book connect with the Trust's wider work in education, in sport, in skills development, and in supporting families in need?
4: Yeah, so when the book started, Viren will remember this, I put a comment in the chat. I said, what happens after the book? Because we put a tick box. The book will happen. People may, you know, like it. Or they may not like the book. What happens after? And Viren said, we have a plan. And the idea was to set up the trust, to establish a trust fund. And the trust has been registered. Donors get a Section 18 tax certificate, right? I got the right. So we're saying that because we're looking for people to contribute to that trust. And I must tell you, Viren is a hard taskmaster all round, but with finance, you know, he's made sure that we have not used any money from the trust. I think that's very, very important. It's sitting at 1.6 million right now. The target is 2 million, and I reckon around the launch and thereafter, we should get the 2 million. The idea is we're not going to hand that money out. The idea is obviously to identify priorities. Certainly, if there's an emergency, if there's a disaster, etc., we have to respond. But we're still having this conversation, and my colleagues may disagree with me here. We are saying that the money from the trust fund has to be empowering. It's not about dependency. So if, and I got a bias here, if we give a bursary to a student in the first year at the university and we put 100,000, we know that that student will pass and then get a competitive bursary. Mm. And that student ultimately should come back and give back to the community. That's one component. But the other one, I think the book project itself revived so many other activities. The most recent was last week, the fair, which has been running for 3 years. And it's an incredible vehicle to connect people, connect community, and do some fundraising. That's been running for 3 years. It closed down before COVID, right? There's a history there. Then the women's group, the youth group, the school sports groups, gardening communities, market gardening, there were a number of self-help initiatives. I think after 94, we all retreated. We kind of said, listen, things will be normal, etc. And we know it's not. And we also know that you cannot continue waiting for government. You've got to start doing some things on your own. And then you almost go for matching finance. You know, I know we got a local government election coming up, and we could trade off and say, listen, we're putting X amount of money. What will local government come to the party? And keep in mind that this community is a highly it's affected by pollution. I mean, that's really one of the biggest challenges in Meerbank. You know, almost every third kid has some asthmatic or chest problems and so on. Those are documented, and some of that comes out in the book. Yeah.
1: And I was just going to ask that question because you mentioned that, you know, we know about the pollution, we know about the history, especially with industry that's close by, right? And how it's affected the community, children, as you're saying. And I'm so glad that that realness is coming through the struggles and the challenges that the community has faced over the years. And that in itself is something that we can celebrate because of the resilience of the community, right? And so when you talk about the trust, and there's an ambitious target of 2 million, but you say you 1.6 in.
4: Well, whatever the returns from the book, we are hoping that that will be... that will add to the, you know, the trust fund. And at the launch on the 13th of April, we are hoping that people will be motivated when they see the book, that the tangible book, and this is our history. And the reality is Meerbank has produced very strong business people, professionals, etc., who I have no doubt will want to give. It's the credibility of the vehicle that we're using. I think that's very important. I can tell you, you know, one man I wouldn't want to owe any money to is Viren Singh. That's what I'm saying. He's fairly scrupulous with money and holds all of us to account, and that's very, very important. The team is looking for a credible group of community leaders who can add value to the trust. So certainly I think the generosity of the community, and listen, there are also some pensioners, etc., are making contributions to the book as well, in very to the trust. I would say every small amount counts, but obviously we're looking at the generosity of the business houses and so on, and I don't want to mention any names here. Those names I already mentioned in the book.
1: And you know, tell me something, either Kunresan or Prof. Like those, as you say, those have been educated, you have your businesses, you're successful academics, and you've left the area. Possibly even some of them have immigrated. Do we hear their voices coming through in the book as well? And have they contributed to the trust, even when you're not a resident currently?
4: Someone from Canada is meeting me on Tuesday to give a donation, and I made a joke at our management meeting the other evening that I hope she's not giving me a lot of notes to deposit in the ATM. You know the consequences of that.
1: Yes. Yeah, don't keep it at home, right?
4: No.
1: And, okay, you've mentioned the fair that has 2,500 learners each year. From your perspective as an academic, as an educator, as a professor, how important are initiatives like this in helping young people understand their opportunities and make informed career choices?
4: I could start from my own experience. I started in a platoon system at the Uniti Sabha school because the temple leased, rented out, it was a nominal amount. It was adjacent to the race course. And then the Amtis's Hall burned down in 67, I think. We could get the date right. And I went back into platoon. But the resilience of our community at that time, that means we're crossing Himalayas Road. At that time, if you're crossing Himalayas Road, it was like a life-challenging experience, life-threatening experience. So we all come from that background. I am myself, I'm a product of a bursary. It's a competitive bursary. If you did badly, you're thrown out. So I think our input, education is a passport. out of poverty, education provides opportunities. And that, I think if we from the trust invest in opportunities that empower young kids, I think we are opening pathways for the future generations. And we also know that the marketplace has changed drastically. Job opportunities are changing. We are competing with AI. And we also know that the education department is got its own challenges, and many schools cannot provide these opportunities. So our job is not to replace the school. We complement where there are gaps.
1: Very, very interesting concept, and, you know, just weaving it all together so beautifully. And it's so exciting that the launch is, you know, imminent, 13th of September, just a few days' time. We've got some voice notes that have come through as well. And we are talking to the members of the Mirabank Book Project Committee. We're talking about the trust. We're talking about the book launch that's coming up. And if you have a story to share in a minute, please drop us a voice note, 071-613-7803, about your, you know, life in Mirabank.

0: bank, if this is bringing you back some memories, if you've left the area, if and you want to just, you feel inspired this evening to share on air, 071-613-7803. Let's take a listen to this message.
1: Vanakkam, namaskaram, namaste. Greetings and yes, blessings unto all those observing and celebrating Shri Krishna Janmashtami. Good evening, dear Krishanji Radhe, and the phenomenal guests you have this evening in your studio. The Miameng Book Legacy Trust Committee, the most awesome, phenomenal committee, steering such an adventurous, profound journey, the legacy of Miameng, into a book, through the book, yes, making it one fantastic read from the roots that was deeply embedded in the soil of Miameng. Firstly, gratitude unto those divine souls, those revered souls, benevolent souls that had started this project. Whoever is here and whoever is no more with us, we say a very big thank you. But now, we would salute this steering committee led by Viren Singh. Then we have Shamla Kumaresan and, of course, Professor Brij Maharaj. Y'all have done us so proud with the way y'all maneuvered this project now to the final countdown of being published. We have something on our hands to read and to get reconnected, for which I have done in this last 3 years since leaving Miameng in 1982. But reconnecting has really, really brought me back to home soil. And I am proud and thankful to you great souls. May this journey to the 13th of September be all that the desires were to see this legacy trust accomplish this mission in Miameng. God bless all. Good evening. Nirmala Devi Murli in Alberton.
0: Thank you so much. Thank you so much, Nirmala, for that message. And how do you feel hearing that message come through? I can see some visual reactions here in studio, but for our listeners, I love the word that Nirmala used. You've maneuvered, right? You've maneuvered and you are now here at this point.
2: She said maneuvered. She didn't say wheeling and dealing.
0: There we go.
2: And we didn't pay her to say that, right? So, no, it's always good to receive an affirmation like that. And we're grateful to her for sharing those kind words with us.
3: In fact, for listeners, Nirmala is going to be our agent in Gautang for distributing the book. So it's important for listeners, especially in that part of the world, to know that we are going to make provisions for the book to be available in different parts of the country.
0: Wonderful. And that's all, you know, you've thought about different areas, right? I can see that in our conversation and exactly, you know, catering for Gauteng, and we'll get into that conversation a little later. But you've spent, you know, so much of time. And as you've said, the deadlines have been there. And then there was just, I think it was Viren who mentioned, well, 13th of September is the day. How far are you from actually receiving that book in your hand tonight, the 3rd of September? So we 9 nights away.
3: See, 9 is very symbolic. But I think Kumaresan is going to answer that question, because I almost gave him a heart attack today. I said, listen, the last page, I think I saw an error.
2: And of course I said, well, too late, Bridge. I mean, it's already printed. So, but Krishangi, I mean, everything's going according to plan. We expect to receive the books next week. We have a very, very competent and professional printer. We chose him very deliberately. So yes, everything's ready for delivery next week, and we'll have all the books ready for the launch.
0: And I'm going to stay with you, right, for this one, particularly about your profession. So we do know you have a lot of experience in the chemical manufacturing sector and an interest in water sustainability. How does your professional skills and knowledge contribute to your work within the community?
2: I think, you know, like everybody, in your particular work, you acquire certain skill sets. And when you work in the corporate sector and specifically manufacturing like me, there are also a host of skills that you acquire. Project management is one of them. So it's no surprise that I took on that role in the book project. But that's just one example, right? But maybe let's talk a little bit about the water sustainability part. You know, I think we all know that municipalities in South Africa are struggling to keep the taps running continuously, and water should be regarded generally as a scarce resource. Now, one of the NGOs that I work with, we try to educate people on how to save this precious resource. For example, we go to schools and we stop water leaks. We look for water leaks and then stop the water leaks. We train local plumbers and even the maintenance personnel in the school on how to stop these leaks. And it's always surprises me how people can walk past the leak and just ignore it. In the Durban municipality, it's been reported that 55% of water is lost through leaks. Now, if we fix the leaks, we don't have to build new dams and we won't have water cuts. So I'm just trying to emphasize the importance of water sustainability. And for me personally, I've in Meerbank, I've assisted two schools, both with the leak problem and also setting up compliant boreholes to ensure a regular supply. I think what people need to understand is that there's a finite amount of water on this planet. Bridge, you're a geographer. You would agree with me, right?
3: Indeed.
2: You cannot make new water. So it's critical to preserve what we have.
0: And it's always wonderful when you have that background knowledge and you're giving back to your community,
2: yes.
0: Right? From your professional expertise and your academic background, going back into the schools and preserving it as you're speaking about these leaks. And Prof, with you, your academic background, we know you possibly was busy with the editing and all of that. You know, professionally, how did your work tie into the book itself?
3: Well, I think, you know, scientific scholarship is about making sure there's evidence for what I will be saying. So we always checked sources, we checked references, we cross-checked references. We had, I'm not going to mention the details, we had one controversial reference and we actually had a lot of debate and we didn't just throw it out. After getting a lot of opinion and all, we said, you know what, it's better that we leave it out because we really don't have the facts. So you know, there's two parts of the book. The first part, where there's a historical aspect where we trace the evolution of this community from the late 1860s. It's factual and verified. So we got references there as well. So it's not someone giving the personal opinion. Of course, we got interviews. I mean, we're talking about education. The Meerbank Indian Association that builds schools, the Hillside School, the Meerbank Primary School. And thereafter, they became a trust and were supporting community initiatives. In some ways, the Meerbank Book Project Trust, I suspect, replaces the Meerbank Trust. And I think Viren Singh was in the trust before it closed up. So from our academic backgrounds, it's all about making sure that the facts speak for themselves. But we did not stifle the voices of the community. And what you'll see there is there's no single author. And Viren emphasized that from the beginning, there's no authors there. It's a book for the community, by the community. I'm actually taking all of his punchlines. He's going to have a problem the next hour. I think we would encourage everyone to attend the connection and people like you who are not connected to Meerbank, but you may be inspired to attend. I want to make one point, and I think Kumaresen and Viren were there about 2 years ago where we spoke at a book exhibition. There was a book kind of project.
2: The International Book Fair.
3: Yeah, the book fair.
0: Right.
3: Yeah. So we spoke at the book fair, and people from the audience, from other communities, asked us, can you help us? Viren, you'll record that conversation.
2: Yes.
3: And we said, yes, we're happy to talk about how we started, and help. So I think other communities are also being inspired by our story.

0: body and our experiences. And I think that means that our project is a catalyst for other projects across the city of Durban and beyond.
1: Absolutely, and I'm sure that there's many listeners who are inspired this evening. And Prof, you said, well, I'm not from the community. I was not far off. I was raised, born and raised in Isipingo. So definitely not far off from here back there.
0: Our more affluent neighbor.
1: Let's not get into that. Okay, we've got another voice note coming through. Let's listen to this one.
2: Good evening, Talk at 7. And your guest, Kumresan Gupta. Oh, fond memories when I was a little girl. My great-great-grandparents resided in Mirbank, the magazine barracks, and the memories will go on because I can remember growing up in Temenka Road, the Ransamis. We grew up in Temenka Road, and now some of the families are mostly late, and lots of them moved out of Mirbank and spread the wings and flew, especially the children, younger generation, all gone abroad. And miss them, especially like my kids as well. Yeah, I really miss Mirbank, but married and moved out of Mirbank, and some memories will still be around. Lots of love, Bija, Cape Town, and hope you go well with your book launch. But yeah, Sapti go strong, strong. Thank you. Sarah.
1: Thank you so much. And that was a message from Cape Town. So we had a message from Gauteng earlier. So, and this is exactly what we're talking about, that these residents have left the community, but the heart is still remains there. Do you have an agent in Cape Town? You have one in Gauteng?
0: Yes, we have someone in Cape Town as well.
1: Okay, so that's great. I will ask more details a little later. And we have one more voice message coming through, but we'll play that after the news. Before, we've got 3 minutes to the news. So both our guests this evening, and that's Mr. Kumresan and Prof. Bridge. You know, the formal launch of the trust is planned for November with the Mirbank book launch on the 13th of September. Would you say, what would you say to the former residents, current residents, businesses, members of the wider community who are considering supporting this legacy?
0: We want to assure them that, first of all, that the money is in safe hands. That's the first thing. When people donate, they want to know, especially in South Africa these days, that you know, the money doesn't disappear. So we want to assure donors and potential donors that we have a number of projects, and this is going to be a participatory process. It's not like the trust, members of the trust will decide. I'm talking out loud because it's before November. We may call for proposals to say, listen, what are the priorities of the community? And then we will decide, okay, these are the top three that we want to support. So it's not cast in stone, but the main thing is we got fiduciary accountability. I really think that's very important. And the way the ideas of structuring the membership of the trust has that at the forefront.
3: So I think to be against the clock here. First and foremost, I would like to say to everybody, grab a copy of the book. It's packed with fascinating history and heartwarming stories of our people that will make you smile and I think fill you with pride. And beyond the pages, your purchase is a direct contribution to Mirbank's future. As Bridges said, every single cent goes towards local community upliftment and development initiatives driven by the trust.
1: And that's beautifully said. And I feel we could just go on with this conversation, you know, because it's such a legacy that you are speaking about and the heritage that we are celebrating with the Mirbank Book Project. Thank you so much, Mr. Kumresan Govinda and Professor Bridge Maharaj, for joining us in studio this evening. We will go to the news with Tracy Valatham.
4: 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Independent and impartial.
5: 8 o'clock at evening, three people have been treated for minor smoke inhalation following a fire that got

0: from the scene who had sustained minor smoke inhalation. However, they were cleared by ALS paramedics and refused further treatments and transportation.
1: Police say investigations into the Imphuleni municipality's 16 million rand fleet tender scandal is ongoing. This comes after police arrested a 40-year-old businessman in connection with the multi-million rand tender. He is the second suspect linked to a tender in which a supplier was contracted to deliver 18 vehicles, including municipal trucks, but only 7 were delivered. National Police spokesperson Atlenda Marte.
2: He was arrested on Thursday afternoon at a mall in Pretoria following an investigation into the tender. The supplier was contracted to deliver 18 vehicles, including municipal trucks, but only 7 vehicles were delivered to the municipality. The 40-year-old suspect faces charges of fraud, corruption and theft, and is expected to appear before the Vanderbijl Magistrate Court on Monday, the 7th of September. The arrest follows the earlier arrest of the municipality's former fleet manager, who is currently out on bail in connection with the same investigation.
1: The MK Party legal representative, Advocate Dalian Porfu SC, has described the review application of the Section 89 independent panel report made by President Cyril Ramaphosa at the Western Cape High Court as a waste of time. President Ramaphosa wants the court to set aside the report, which found that there is a prima facie evidence that he may have committed a serious violation of his oath of office regarding theft at his Pala Pala farm. Mpofu says the MKP believes that the review application is a delaying method by Ramaphosa to avoid being held accountable.
3: So all we are here for is just to waste time, delay, and archetypal Stalingrad. Complain about this, stop the evidence leader, the weather, and all sorts of things to avoid accountability. To just avoid a small matter of accounting to South Africans, whose only fault is to want an answer from their president as to whether or not, I emphasize, he is guilty of crime.
1: And to wrap up this evening, the family of a Durban woman who is missing in Nepal after the devastating floods over a week ago is living in hope that she will still be found alive. The 33-year-old Teresha Govender from Isipingo, south of Durban, had just finished a pilgrimage to Mount Kailash when disaster struck. Her mother Linda, uncle Salva, and family friend Sashin Maharaj are traveling to Nepal to go and look for her. They say while family and friends have been supportive, it has been difficult to hold on to hope in the absence of news. Linda Govender says her daughter was very brave to undertake the pilgrimage, and that's why she needs to be strong as well.
4: I'm hoping and praying that, you know, Teresha was swept away by the water and that, you know, maybe she's just lying somewhere. You know, somebody is bound to rescue her. That is my hope. It's just a miracle now that the child is somewhere out there. And I have to be close to her. I have to go and see what I can do as a mom, you know, to bring her back home.
1: A top story at 8 o'clock this evening. 3 people have been treated for minor smoke inhalation following a fire that gutted a popular Greek restaurant on Lillian and Goy Road in Windermere, Durban. That's a wrap of news for today. From myself, Tracy Valitham, stay safe and take care.
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0: Good evening. It's 9 minutes after 8 o'clock. This is Krishangi Rade on Talk at 7 this evening.
1: Talk at 7.
0: Welcome to it, and very, very interesting topic. And we're talking about the Mere Bank book project this evening. We're inviting your messages as well. 0716137803. It's a little bit of a nostalgic show this evening to wrap up the Talk at 7 week on this Thursday, the 3rd of September. And we're looking forward to this book launch in just a few days' time. The book will be launched on the 13th of September. And this trust was formed in 2023. The trust is not only preserving the rich heritage of Mere Bank through its community written book, but it is also actively investing in the future through education, sport, skills development, youth and women's empowerment, and also assisting families in times of need. After the ad, we will be speaking to two other guests in studio this evening, and that's Mrs. Shamala Singh and Viren Singh, who are joining us live in studio.
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0: This is Talk at 7 with me, Krishangi Rade, and we have four guests this evening in studio. How exciting is that to speak about a book launch? It's the Mere Bank Book Project, and we had a lovely discussion with Mr. Kumaresan Govinda and Prof. Bridge Maharaj. Now we're moving on to Mrs. Shamala Singh, and Shamala Singh is an attorney, having recently retired from a senior position in a multinational company. Shamala has been involved in the editing of the Mere Bank book and researching and writing of certain articles relating to sport and families. She is also the chairperson of the Mere Bank Book Project Women Subcommittee. Welcome to Talk at 7 this evening, Shamala. It is so lovely to have you in studio.
8: Thank you, Krishanti. Thank you for giving us an opportunity to speak about our book.
0: Well, I can hear the passion coming through in the voices, right? And I know that it would have taken many, many hours of work. What went into it, Shamala?
8: Lots of editing. And the worst bit was editing my husband Viren Singh's portions that he wrote. But the difficult bit was, what do you delete and what do you retain? There were such beautiful stories that came through. The hardest bit was keeping what was so authentic. Eventually, we had to delete certain parts. But as Mr. Govinda explained, we would obviously have a repository where we could keep some of the stories. At the end of it all, we tried to keep the authenticity of each and every story. And try and keep as much as possible within the book itself.
0: And that's interesting. So I'm going to introduce Mr. Viren as well because he's seated next to you. And Viren Singh is an attorney, a conveyancer, a notary, who has also played an active role in community leadership and currently serve as the secretary of the Meerwent Residents Association and the chairperson of the Meerbank branch of the ANC, the chairperson of the Meerwent Ex-Student Society and the trustee of the Meerbank Association Charitable Trust. And with such deep involvement in community, both Shamla and Viren bring a unique perspective to the Meerbank Book Project and the importance of preserving the history, stories and legacy of the Meerbank for generations to come. And welcome to you, Viren, to Talk at 7 this evening.
7: Thank you for having us.
0: How do you feel speaking about this? It's been in the pipeline, I know, for a while, but now you're bringing life to it on the airwaves of Lotus FM. So how do you feel this evening, Viren?
7: I feel a sense of pride. Our team has done amazing work, and today is a culmination of 4 years of hard work, and so I feel a sense of success. I feel that the determination has paid off.
0: And Shamla, tell me, you know, for yourself, what inspired you to be a part of this book, and what does this initiative mean to you personally?
8: Okay. Well, firstly, as I explained originally, I wasn't involved initially, but Viren had started writing, recording, collecting articles, and he would regularly discuss the various stories that he had collected with me. It was a mind-blowing experience, if I can say so. But around late 2023, 2024, I had retired, and I was approached by Mr. A.K. Madanlal to join the team. Obviously, I'm a history fanatic, so I was absolutely excited to be part of this experience. And what made it so interesting was places that I had visited suddenly had meaning. We would drive along Himalayas Road, for example, and we didn't know that there was within that area an Anglo-Boer cemetery. I learned a bit about the history, about how the canal had been created. There are other aspects, for example, the different names of the rocks, the fishing areas, strange names, Dead Man's Rock, and weird little names, and the meanings and why these rocks are named, given particular names. So it has, for me, been an absolutely mind-blowing experience to learn a lot more about ordinary places that you drive past and you never knew anything about them.
0: And for yourself, Viren?
7: Well, it's also been a mind-blowing experience for me, because I also learned much through the whole journey of the book. And it was a matter of a rewarding experience of going through people's experiences, their stories, their photographs. So it's been an enriching experience, and it's been a fulfilling experience.
0: And Shamla, coming back to you, why do you think, I mean, this is a unique project, and I'm sure many of our listeners are being inspired in their own communities this evening, as Professor Bridge and Kumaresan mentioned that you are here to help them as well if they would like to start this project within their community. But why do you think that such a project is important? And I know I've asked our earlier guests this question, but for you personally, and especially that you are also sitting on the Women's Forum or the subcommittee, and that you are seated there, how does this impact, and especially telling stories of women, how do you view that?
8: You know, there's that famous quote, until the lion tells his story, the hunter will always be glorified. So it was very interesting to hear stories going back to like 1940s, stories about women in Mirbank that were involved in the passive resistance. One particular story actually brought me to tears. It was about a young woman, I wouldn't mention the name on your show, who was detained. And interviewing her was absolutely hurtful. It was very painful, her experience of being detained in solitary confinement for 6 months, not seeing her family. She was a vegetarian, being forced to eat meat. Those stories were very painful as a woman. The other stories was how women tried to pray for peace at a time when there was a lot of civil strife. It was the, I hate to use this, but it was the 1949 riots. And there's a story about three women that go to the river and pray for peace, that communities could now gel together again. So that was so beautiful. It was such beautiful stories to read about from the women's perspective. But I think it's so important that women in Mirbank learn from these experiences and read about other women, their strength, their determination, their perseverance, and the struggles that they went through and how they overcame those struggles. And the book actually speaks about these struggles.
0: Do you think that our women of today are facing similar struggles as you are referencing, maybe not during passive resistance and detention and all of that, but are some struggles? We've just come out of Women's Month, right?
8: Yes.
0: And now as South Africans, we are celebrating our heritage.
8: Yes.
0: So are there some threads that you would find, as well as your work as a retired attorney, that the community still faces today?
8: Yes, I think women still face that hurdle. They speak about breaking the glass ceiling. It's still there in the corporate environment, in as much there has been a lot of work done to try and create an equal environment for women and men. It doesn't work that way. That's one aspect. I think also that many women face hurdles as single mothers. It's very difficult for them to manage their households. And within our own space in the Women's Subcommittee, we've tried to overcome that. We created what we call a sewing project, where we decided to teach women to learn to sew. So if they were single breadwinners in their homes, they could at least learn a skill and use that skill to put food on the table. So we've found that there are many women that need those additional skills. And that is a view of our Women's Subcommittee.
0: And that's wonderful. I'm so interested in that subcommittee, right? We could have an entire show on this, but I'm going to come back to that point and request you share details a little later. If women in the community who didn't know about this and want to actually come and get involved, but I will remind you to share that a little later on. Viren, you are also the chairperson of the Mirwent Ex-Student Society, correct?
7: Used to be,
0: the former chairperson. So how important are schools and former learners in preserving the memories and legacy of the community, of a community like Mirbank?
7: Well, I think that the schools are the centers, they're the heart of the community. They are not only centers of learning, but they're also centers of excellence. And I'm very proud to say that in Mirbank, our principals are very progressive. And we have Mr. Brijlal from Mirbank High. We have Mr. Mac Ramraj from Ganges. And we have Mr. Kaba from PR Patha. Now, those are the high schools. We've got two principals who are part of our inner circle in this project. Amy Mudli, who is the principal of Junagarth Road School. And we have Ramesh Singh, who is the principal of St. Mary's. Now, these schools form the heartbeat of the community. They are there to tap the talent of the community. And that is why they play such a critical role. Because this is where we are going, the future leaders of Mia Bank and of the country are going to emerge. And as far as past learners are concerned, they are the bed upon which we are going to rely on, because they will become the future leaders in industry and various other sectors. And what we have is a situation where there are a group of people who are prepared to do the community work, but they might not have the financial resources. And then you've got this other group who have the financial resources, but might not have the time to do the actual work. When these two forces merge, a mighty force emerges. And that is the past learners of our schools are now giving back to the community from which they obtained their learning and their skills, which enable them to go so far in life.
0: And that we were just chatting to Prof. Ann Kumaresan, and to just hear about Kumaresan, his work, right, his professional ability giving back to community projects like, you know, the water sustainability and so on at schools. And, you know, from as a legal, Shamla, maybe yourself as a legal professional, how has your professional experience helped you contribute to community developments and initiatives such as this particular project?
8: Well, I could, in this particular project, the most important skills as a lawyer is to be able to listen and to communicate and to write, and that came to the forefront. The second bit is your ability to research. You, and as Prof. Bridge explained, you do not rely on one source. As a researcher, you look up many sources. So that actually assisted me greatly. And the ability to ask the most pertinent questions, to gather verification of any facts and information that is before you. And that certainly helped me to a large extent in when I was involved in this project.
0: And tell me, you know, you've been closely involved in the editing of the book as well.
8: Yes.
0: Right. What has that experience of bringing together so many stories, memories and contributions from the community been like? Has it just tugged on your heartstrings as well? You've taken a moment to pause when you were reading those stories that were coming through and said, I remember this. Or what was that experience like for you?
8: As I said earlier, some of these stories are families that I knew. And little did I realize the value that they had brought into the community. They had contributed in so many respects. For example, the Govender family. You know, I knew the son, Coastal Govender. But little did I realize how much the family contributed to the history of this country. Often you'd walk past a particular house. So when you read the stories about these particular families, you read about what they did in the community. That was very interesting. The other aspects was the sports as well. Little did I realize, like, important soccerites like Victor Govindsamy, who I think was played for Manning Rangers. I didn't know that he actually was born in Mierbank, that he played on the Red Sands in Mierbank. Little did I realize that. And then another very interesting aspect was the Clarewood Racecourse. We always drove past the Clarewood Racecourse. Little did I know that the history goes back to 1920s, and that particular racecourse, the first race, was called the Mierbank Handicap. So all of those things and the stories that I came across actually resonated with me. You know, they meant so much more driving past, meeting these families and learning so much more about them.
0: And this is wonderful. You know, we're just sharing on Talk at 7 this evening about the Mierbank community as this team that's seated here in studio, four people serving the community, giving back, sharing their story about time, effort, long hours, editing, and now, eventually on the 13th of September, they are ready to launch this book from the Mierbank Book project. If you would like to share a message around this topic, 0716137803, please do so on our WhatsApp line. Even if you want to share a memory that has been jogged by this conversation, we welcome you to do so. And now we go to a WhatsApp voice note.
9: Good evening, Talk at 7. I want to take this opportunity to wish the book launch, the residents of Meerbank, all the best. And I want to talk about some of the things that happened in Meerbank. I think especially the soccer teams that we had in Meerbank that brought fame to Meerwent or Meerbank. It was Santos and Meerwent United. And those teams were on the top position. They played in the second division. And most of the players actually went up to professional league. And if you look at it, it's like Victor Govindsamy that actually played professional league. He came from Meerbank. He joined Manning Rangers. Then we had Ganesh also joined Manning Rangers. We had a lot of strong footballers there. The former member of Meerwent is R.K. Naidu, the late R.K. Naidu. He formed the Federation Professional League and the FPL. Thank you, Louis Phoenix.
0: Thank you so much for your message, Louis. And yeah, it's so nice to hear these names that's so warmly and fondly recalled and remembered and the contribution. So I think this is testament to what you are sharing, bringing to life the legacy of the Meerbank residents. So let's go to our next message.
10: Congratulations to the Meerbank Book Project in documenting the rich history of Meerbank. Meerbank is a very close-knit community. It has produced several professional people like Professor Bridge Maharaj, Judge Mohini Modli, Dr. Segi Naidu, Dr. Ashok Chandika, and several others. Some of them have relocated throughout the world, but the heart still remains in Meerbank. Thank you, team, led by Viren Singh, Kumresan, Professor Bridge Maharaj, and the rest of them. We are fortunate that our children will be able to read about the rich history about Meerbank. Congratulations, guys, once again. All the best on your launch. Signing off, Sharon Rajman.
0: And that's so wonderful. Again, some names coming through there. And thank you, Sharon, for that message. And we've got another message that's come through from George Govender, who said, well done to an awesome team for putting together our beautiful memories and stories, keeping Meerbank alive. Love and light to all you beautiful souls. And that's Vimla, former Meerbanker. And my dad is the late violin George Govender. So again, some names coming through there. And, you know, that just is speaking to exactly your book that's coming, being launched on the 13th of September. So on to you, Viren, when we look at your work and through your work in the with the Meerbank Residents Association and other community organizations, you have had a close connection with residents. What have you learned about the importance of community unity and participation?
7: I think that that is the key to everything. Without unity and community participation, one cannot succeed in any project or any issue. I'll give you an example. We tackled Anglo-American Corporation, who were the owners of Mondi. And the issue was that we required a second access road because their trucks were utilizing our roads and placing the lives of our residents in danger. And through the community and because of the united action by the community, including marches, etc., we were even tear gassed on in Meerbank by the authorities because of that. But because of this unity, we were able to get them eventually. Tony Tahar, who was the chairperson of Anglo-American from London, came down and discussed with us and agreed to build a second access road. Now, that would not have been possible had it not been for the unity and community participation of the residents of Meerbank.
0: And, you know, just bringing life to real scenarios that, you know, that's went down on the ground, and how community participation and unity from the community, people standing together, you know, we hear that. And this is in action and bringing to life something so, so needing in within that community. So when it comes to the book and to both Shamla and yourself, Viren, you know, it captures stories, as we've discussed, of families, of sport, of schools and various institutions and important milestones. What aspects of Mierbank's history, and I'm sure there's so many, right, do you feel younger generations particularly need to know about?
7: We know that the younger generations are our future leaders. So it is critical for them to learn the history of Mierbank. They need to know that we started in the 1850s, that there was a sugar mill there, and then we grew into a market gardening community, and the Anglo-Boer concentration camps were there, because, and then how we developed the community, how we, our forebears built their own schools, their own temples, their own churches, and that through that learning curve, they will be inspired to do what our forefathers did. And that is not to seek self-entitlement from the authorities, but to work and empower themselves through their own hard work and discipline and build the community. So I think that the younger generations, it is critical for them to know the history of Mierbank. And that was one of the primary objectives of the book. And I hope that we have achieved that, because it's an inspirational story of how these indentured laborers came down and built a community that emerged to be a highly successful one.
0: And, you know, when we talk about this particular project, coming back to you, Prof. Bridge, this evening, tell us a bit about the title. You say here, the Mierbank Book Project. So how did this Mierbank Book Legacy Trust, or the book project rather, how did this title come about? And maybe you could also share with us, how did the cover design or the artwork, we haven't seen it yet, right? Because it is still to be launched on the 13th of September. And I'm sure you're going to share details with us a little later about the launch itself. But how did all of this come about? There's so much of thought that I'm hearing coming through that's went into this book, in the stories, what goes online, what's kept in print, 550 pages, right? So the title and the cover design, what went into that?
11: Sorry?
0: Prof. Bridge, would you like to answer that one?
11: I think Kumresan is a better place
0: okay,
11: to answer that.
0: Kumresan.
12: Okay, all right.
0: Yes. So as I said, we've got four guests in studio, and every single one of them taking a piece of the puzzle here, right? And it's going to be all revealed on the 13th. So they're just handing over to say, okay, you more equipped because you were closer to that. So go for it, Kumresan.
11: Thanks, Krishangi. So yeah, as you rightly said, we are trying to keep it as a surprise, because a lot of effort went into designing the cover, and the same with the title, actually. So the title of the book is The Legacy of Mierbank: Our People, Our Culture, Our Stories. Now, that title was not something we chose, it's something the community chose. A competition was held to develop a title for the book, and people then sent in their entries, and I can't remember exactly how many, but for them there were many. So 484 entries. We got the community themselves to vote on it, and then the most popular title was adopted for the book. So yeah, so that's the title. The cover, we went through several iterations, and we really don't want to give it away, but we think it's something that captures our culture and our history. What I can say is that there's a photograph on the cover that was taken in the early 80s and captures a very essential part of our history.
0: Oh, wow. And, you know, Kumresan, it sounds like it was really an engagement with the community, that you didn't just ask, submit your work, share with us your stories, but you went to, you know, the detail of saying, be a part of it. Take ownership of the book.
11: Yes. You know, again, it's about the history of Meerbank. And if when one reads a book, one will understand that a little better. The people of Meerbank were always very committed to human rights and justice, etc., and democracy. And, you know, we cover a fair bit about that in the book. But those are principles that I think we learned throughout our growing up in Meerbank. And we still practice that. And that's what we try to bring to these kind of elements about choosing a title, the content of the book, etc.
0: Absolutely. And I'm going to give a special shout out on Talk at 7 this evening to the winner of the book title competition. And that somehow happens to be somebody listening in who now lives in the Phoenix area. Her name is Devrani. And she won that particular competition. And I'm sure she's very proud listening in this evening to say, well, the book launch is almost there. She is attending, and I do think she's receiving a copy of the book as a prize.
11: Yes, Vren, I think, Shamla, you're in charge of the program,
8: yes,
11: right? Maybe you
8: correct.
11: Can talk about that.
8: I can say so, yes. Definitely, she would be receiving a prize, the book as a prize. That would be from our guest of honor. The lady that will be handing it over to her is Mrs. Ila Gandhi, so she's got that honor as well.
0: Oh, wonderful, wonderful. And Devrani, well done to you on submitting that title that now holds a firm place on the cover of that book. And it's so exciting. I invite you, we have 20 minutes left on our program this evening. So if you have some memories, share with us 071-613-7803. We'd love to hear from you, especially about as you're listening to the community of Meerbank. We also know, Prof. Bridge, that the MTSS is turning 90 this year, I do believe. And tell us a little bit about that.
12: Well, what's interesting is I think, and I stand to be corrected, and possibly it reflects my own bias, because MTSS is in the Navy, which is the part of the world that I come from. We always felt we are cut off from the center and the ridge.
0: And somehow, I didn't know, but I asked you that question.
12: So I'm very close to the leaders of MTSS, the current leaders and the past. And I could mention the M.R. Modley family, the Balan Govender family, and the Nedersen family. They are custodians of MTSS. And up to COVID, we have a joke in Meerbank that before, you know, a couple come together, you have to book the hall first, because there was such a demand for MTSS and the type of weddings that they organize. But the cultural outreach, I think, in terms of promoting the Tamil language, my understanding, and I stand to be corrected here as well, I say that with some pride, I think MTSS is one of the few places in the country where you learn the Dravidian script. They have regular weekly satsangs and prayer services on Sunday, and those of us who can't pitch up often view it on Facebook. They have allowed us use of the facilities as well for the launch. The launch is at MTSS. We haven't mentioned that, actually. But when the old hall was part of the Meerbank Primary School complex, MTSS allowed the hall to be used as a school. And as I said earlier, in 1967, that hall burned down, and obviously linked with the compensation, etc., insurance, and the community putting up, guarantees. And once again, it was those three families that were involved in that. Like the name of M.R. Modley is linked with MTSS, the Parasati Temple, and the Rapiers Association. Mm-hmm. It's incredible. You'll see Abhinan Harris, a settler school, sports association, Unity Sabha. Mr. K. Lalu was involved in so many organizations, welfare, the passive resistance, etc. So there's so many names, Tatu Pillai and the Parasati Temple.
7: Billy Jagannath.
12: Mr. Billy Jagannath, a founder member of the Unidhi Sabha, founder member of the ratepayers, played a leading role in ensuring that we have a better deal in the final selling price of homes in Meerbank. Of course, Mr.
0: Well.
12: Govind Ramsamy. you know, now I think Mr. Billy Jagannath's grandchildren are involved, Arvani and so on, are helping us in the project. So I think there's a legacy that continues. You know, I think all of us, we think we can walk in our parents' and grandparents' footprints. I think their footprints are huge. But I think this is an opportunity to nurture the next generation of leaders. I think that the book project is a catalyst. And it's up to us to also steer some of the young people. You know, we all are not self-made leaders. I think we must start off by saying we made many mistakes. We learned from those mistakes. But I think across our country, there's a shortage of leaders. For whatever reason, we can debate that. That's another topic for you after the three-month exile is sorted out, Krisangi.
0: And, you know, indeed, we're talking about the younger generation and just this legacy from the generations that passed. And as you say, that they big shoes to fill. Now, Kamresan, just coming back to you, what would it be as you are now about to launch this book when future generations look back at the Mir Bank book, this book, years from now? What do you hope this book will tell them about the people, the spirit and the resilience of the Mir Bank community?
11: I think, well, without wanting to be too philosophical, but human beings, I think, need a sense of belonging and a sense of identity. And for anyone with roots in Mir Bank, this history that we provide in this book gives exactly that, a sense of identity and a sense of belonging. Bridges just described that, you know, previous generations built a very resilient, community-centered approach on helping one another, and standing up for human rights. And the other important thing, like he mentioned, MTSS was involved in assisting education as well. Education was actually prioritized for the community. It was seen as something that would help foster future progress and success. And I think preserving these stories will help, or basically it ensures that the youth understand that legacy and carry it forward, hopefully with pride.
0: Yeah, and pride, we can hear that pride coming through with our messages that have come through and all the names that have been proudly shared this evening on our WhatsApp line. So we're also looking at you, Shamla. What is it that you would like to see when, you know, future generations look back at this Mir Bank book years from now? We're talking 2026, right now. We're almost there. You are so excited to see that book come to life. I feel that energy in studio this evening. What do you hope this book will tell them, the future generation, about the people, the spirit, the resilience of the Mir Bank community?
8: I think for me, the word hope is something that should be. Pride is something that should be in place. And then they must continue to stand tall. Like the stalwarts, the men and women that built Mir Bank. And that there's always hope at the end of the tunnel. There's light at the end of the tunnel. And if they continue to do what our stalwarts did, persevere, determination, and stand tall, Mir Bank will grow, continue to grow.
0: Wonderful. And yourself, Viren?
7: Well, I just want to echo those sentiments as well. I think that this project is a project of hope. It's a project of nation building. And I think that that is the legacy we'd like to see left behind. And I think that when people realize that our history has been recorded, they would take pride in it. And it will inspire them to even greater things.
0: Absolutely. And I did hear a moment ago, Shamla, that you are the coordinating the program. Correct, right? So would you like to share details about the program with us?
8: Yes, I'd love to do that. I can tell you that our guest speaker is Dr. Imtiaz Suleiman. We've also got Professor Ashwin Desai. He's very well known, writes a lot about indentured labor and the history of the Indian community. We have Professor Manigay Reddy, the prof in charge of the law department at University of Natal. We've got musicians all from Mia Bank, Gordon Frank, Colbert Timothy, Ashley Subin, and then we have Melvin Peters, the famous jazz pianist that is also going to be playing music. We've got children that will be reciting excerpts from the book, and Mr. A.K. Madanlal, who is also a member of this committee, wrote beautiful limericks on the little stories that were written in the book. So it's an exciting program. We've got a young lady that will do a beautiful dance. It's a Bollywood dance, a memory from the old Nataraj cinema. That's the intention. So it takes you back to yesterday, but it's a program that we compiled to bring back the past. And the music that will be played, we've said, make it 60s, 70s, 80s music so people can remember the past and all the stories that they remind, you know, that the music reminds them of.
7: And so, celebrate our heritage.
0: Yes, and celebrate your heritage indeed. And I can see that almost as much thought and effort and endeavor that went into the 550 pages is going to this program.
8: Correct.
0: Itself.
8: Oh, yes.
0: I could hear that.
8: Yes.
0: From the detail that you've just shared.
7: That's a showcase of Mia Bank.
8: Yes.
7: It's showcasing Mia Bank to the world. And we're really proud of the launch. The book is going to be on sale up until that date at 420 Rand. Which is quite a reasonable amount, bearing in mind that it's a hardcover book, 555 pages, A4.
8: Yes.
7: And if you need the book, or if the listeners or wish to purchase the book, I have a number, but also they can go to Junagarth Road School, where they will be able to get a book. And the number, I was just going to ask you,
0: and then I'm going to come back to you, Shamla. I haven't forgotten about our women's circle.
8: Yes.
0: Right? And details for that as well, if you can share. But let's go back to purchasing the book. Please share, Viren, with us the number.
7: Thank you very much.
11: Before you do that, just for clarity, sure. It's only available from the 14th of September at the school, etc. Yeah, because we'll be launching it on the 13th, and then it's available at the hall on the 13th, but at the school from the 14th of September.
7: But if people want the book, they must book it at the school, simply because they will then get the benefit of the price of 420.
11: Yeah.
7: After the 13th, it becomes 450. So this is a bit of an early bird special.
0: Ah, okay.
7: So I'm encouraging people to take advantage of that.
0: And
7: also,
0: so that also has been well thought out, right?
8: Yes, yes.
0: So this committee has been hard at work. And I'm sure between yourself, Shamla, and Viren, there's been so much of conversation, even at the dinner table, around this project.
7: True.
0: It does seem like.
8: Yes,
7: true.
8: Yes,
7: true.
8: Very much so.
0: Okay.
8: I've been reminded.
7: Our contact person is Logos Madanlal, and her number is 083-775-4401.
0: Thank you so much. And details for the Mia Bank Women's Forum to get in touch or to be involved.
8: The subcommittee.
0: Yes,
8: the Mia Bank Book Project subcommittee. Members can contact me, you know, your listeners. My phone number is 071-480-8683.
0: Okay, please repeat.
8: 071-480-8683 if they want to form part or be members of our subcommittee. We have lots of projects in the pipeline.
0: Wonderful. And I'm sure that there are listeners who would love to be a part of this, because it's been such an inspiring discussion. Some final thoughts or words from you, Kumaresan, before we end this evening.
11: Well, I'm probably just going to reiterate what I said earlier, and that is I sincerely hope everybody tries to get a copy of this book. We will also have copies at the Mia Bank Library, obviously. But I really think it's going to give you a real sense of belonging, a sense of identity when you read this book. And I'm I can say this with some certainty, there will be more than one story that will resonate with you. It will take you back to your youth or times that you spent with your family in Meerbank. There'll be some special memory. So please get a copy of the book.
0: And yourself, Prof. Bridge.
12: The story of Meerbank is one of resilience, sacrifice, community spirit, and collective action. Future generations need to understand the challenges of the parents and grandparents overcame and the values and principles that helped shape and build this community. Preserving such stories ensures that lessons achieved and sacrifice of previous generations will continue to inspire future leaders. More than a historical record, the book seeks to honor the sacrifices and achievements of previous generations, restore community pride, strengthen social cohesion, and inspire future generations to continue the tradition of service, leadership, and collective action.
0: Thank you so much. And we had four guests in studio with us this evening. And that was Mrs. Shamla Singh, Mr. Viren Singh, as well as Professor Bridge Maharaj and Mr. Kumaresan Govender. Thank you for sharing with us, for all the work that you've put in for your community initiatives, and for inspiring everybody. I'm sure lots are feeling inspired, just as I am, to say, well, let's give back to our community. Let's keep the heritage alive. Let's pay it forward. So the Meerbank Book Project reminds us that history is not simply something we read about. History is something we live, we carry, and we pass on. And when a community comes together to tell its own story, it creates a legacy that belongs to everyone, to the residents, former residents, families, businesses, and everyone listening to this. This is your story too, as a part of being residents of Meerbank. Be part of preserving it, celebrating it, and helping shape what comes next. So thank you all for joining us. Thank you for this privilege and honor of having you on Talk at 7, sharing this book before it comes to life, literally, on the 13th of September. And thank you to my producer, Aisha Pillay. Our night manager, Keshav Das, will be in studio in just a few minutes with the Night Cafe. I am Krishangi Radhe, and we will speak again on Monday. Good night.

Hey, hey, what's up, fam? Welcome to another Crazy Cool Thursday here at the Night Cafe. And with the crazy cool beats here, only on Lotus FM. And hey, it's a thankful Thursday today. But you know what that means? Well, the weekend is

flex their brain power. Well, it's obviously not me, but you're going to flex your brain power a little later tonight with Same to Same. And we also have our SCBC Education interview with SALGA, that's South African Local Government Association. So you've got to stay tuned for that. And if you're feeling a little extra silly because of that weekend energy, what the fact is, what you need, and that's coming up in the next hour, as well as police. That's a mixture of police and a poll question that we're going to bring to you. So we're going to get popping. It's the Night Cafe on Lotus FM. It is time to vibe, fam. And we're going to start you off with a cool little track. And of course, on the flip side of this, Same to Same, baby, taking us there from the movie Ma Inti Bangaram, it's Dasadia.

0: The Lunch Break with Bosch and Sukin. 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
3: 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It's a Thursday, so you know what time it is. It's time for
4: Same to Same.
3: Okay, let's break it down for you. This game's super simple. All you've got to do is listen up and send us your answer on the WhatsApp line in a voice note. We'd love that. Here's

0: do. We're going to drop two tracks back to back. And once you figured out what's the same between those two songs, like what's the common vibe, what's the shared component there, what's the alike element, the same thing in the mix for the pros out there, basically what's same to same. Yeah, once you figure it out, you pop us a message on the WhatsApp line. The tracks for tonight that we're vibing to are It's the Time to Disco from Kalhonaho and Kundu Kundu from Dhul. And the answer could be anything. Could be same actor, lyrics, even the same costume, same location that it was shot. Whatever it is, send us your answer. Get your detective hats on, detective mode on. And what's same to same tonight on both these tracks? Send us your answers on WhatsApp. 071-613-7803 is that magic number. You've got until the end of both these songs to send them through. So get creative, get thinking. Let's see who's going to crack the code tonight. We're jumping on to same on the flip side of this.
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0: Jai Shri Krishna. The celebrations of the birth of Shri Krishna is intended to remove darkness from our lives and live a life that's aimed at God consciousness. So, on the occasion of Shri Krishna Janmashtami, may we all be blessed with cosmic consciousness and selfless love and duty. Let this be a time for great spiritual awakening and an intent to make the world a better place for all of God's creations. Have a blessed and spiritually charged Shri Krishna Janmashtami. Jai Shri Krishna. Lotus
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2: Well, Fam Jam, I gotta tell you, the vibes are high tonight. So let's check out what you're saying for Same to Say tonight. We had lots of answers coming through, but we only had, from what I see, maybe two correct answers. I would have accepted two answers tonight, right? If you said to me that it was the same singer, but you had to name that singer. And I think that's where lots of you did not name the singer. KK was on both those tracks. But I didn't get anyone telling me that. But the answer that I was looking for, the answer that really was something, was this.
3: Good evening, Keshav. On the Same to Same, I think both the movies were released in 2003. Lalita Munyan.
2: Thank you, Lalita Munyan. Also had a correct answer coming through here from Tina Naika. She said 2003 as well as this one.
4: Good evening, Keshav. Both songs were released in 2003 and both got the singers KK in them, Molly.
2: Molly on fire tonight. Well done. Well, that's a wrap of Same to Same for tonight. We're going to jump onto our SABC Education interview on the flip side of this.
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7: That third and final tally that we have is 4,091 packs of pants. 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
2: 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Enriching minds, enriching lives. Well, welcome to another episode of our interview here for SABC Education and Selga. That's the South African Local Government Association. My name is Keshav Das. 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I'm the presenter here of The Night Cafe. And I hope that tonight you and I will have this very insightful discussion. So you've got to stay tuned and prepare yourself to be educated, informed and entertained. Tonight we talk about democracy across distance. 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Hello and welcome to Lotus FM.
8: Hello, Keshav, and a good evening to your listeners as well.
2: Well, thank you so much for joining us. Now, before we begin, I'm just going to put this question out to you listening at home. How do you access water in your area? You can let us know on 071-613-7803. How do you access water in your area? Ms. Baloyi, let's begin by asking you, how can rural communities participate in municipal decision-making? Because that's what we're talking about tonight, is about democracy across distance. So what would you say to that?
8: So one of the most effective ways for communities to participate is to make sure that they participate in their ward committee meetings, the IDP consultations, the budget hearings, and community meetings that are organized by the municipality. because these are legislated platforms that give them an opportunity to identify their local challenges, to propose solutions, and even influence on how municipal resources should be allocated, whether the issue is access to water, roads, electricity, or community facilities, for example. And traditional leaders also play an important role in supporting participation by mobilizing communities and helping to communicate local needs to municipalities. Also, community organizations like your youth forums or your youth groups, your women's forums, your farmers associations can also gather together and make sure that their voices are heard during those municipal platforms. Because at the end of the day, local government works best when communities are active partners in development. So the more people participate, the more responsive municipalities can become in addressing local challenges and improving the quality of life for residents.
2: Mm-hmm. Absolutely. So what role do ward committees play in strengthening democracy then?
8: Yeah, so ward committees, I can refer to them as the pillars of democracy, because ward committees play a vital role in strengthening democracy at local government level. They create a direct link between communities and their municipalities, as they give residents a platform to raise their concerns, they share their ideas, and participate in decisions that affect their day-to-day lives. In many ways, ward committees are the ears and the eyes of the municipality within the community, because these are people who stay in the community. They see everything that happens in the community. So it's easier for them to help identify local challenges, and then they communicate those challenges to councillors, as well as providing feedback on municipal programs and projects that are happening in the community and in a municipality as a whole. They also encourage residents to make sure that they participate in these important processes. For example, your IDP consultation and service delivery planning. This ensures that municipal decisions are informed by the real experiences and priorities of the people that they are serving.
2: Absolutely. Now, on that, just kicking off from there, how can residents influence municipal budgets and priorities? Because that's also important, right?
8: This is very important. So this is where I would really encourage people to become active citizens rather than simply receiving services. Because a municipal budget is not just a technical document that is just sitting somewhere in a municipal office, but it is a very important document that reflects what government will prioritize and where resources will be invested. So that is why it is important for communities to make sure that they participate when municipalities are conducting IDPs and budget consultations, because this platform will allow them an opportunity to influence their priorities and ensure that their needs are incorporated in the IDPs. And when they participate, they must not just say, we need services. They must be specific. Tell the municipality what the problem is, where it's happening, and how it affects their day-to-day life. For example, if a community member have to walk long distances every day to access water, this is a serious concern that must then be raised during municipal planning and budgeting processes so that it can be considered for inclusion in the IDP.
2: Absolutely. But, you know, coming off from that, what happens when the communities feel unheard? I had a message here on the WhatsApp line from Vimla Peruma, and she says that they have not had water in Tongaat and Belvedere from yesterday, and not even tankers came. And she says, you know, they are feeling a little unheard. So what happens in that moment?
8: Yeah, this is a very important question, because the reality is that in South Africa, there is someone out there who still does not have access to water. Someone out there who still does not have an access to a bridge to get to school when it rains. So those are unfortunately the realities that we are facing. And people do not become frustrated for no reason. So when communities feel unheard, frustration and trust can then begin to grow. People may feel that their concerns are being ignored. And over time, this can then damage the relationship between communities and government. So when this happens, we see that you see an increase in protests and demonstrations as people look for ways to make their voices heard or to vent. And therefore, trust in government institutions can then decline, and communities may become less willing to participate in ward meetings and elections and other democratic processes. That is why meaningful participation is so important. Our constitution and local government legislation, such as the Municipal Systems Act, requires municipalities to engage communities in the planning, the budgeting, and the decision-making so that communities are informed and given opportunities to contribute. Mm-hmm. If I can then talk to the issue of the government fixed cost as a whole, less than 10% of government money goes to local governments. If I can give an example, if government is giving us 1,000, for example, then 100 rand will go to local government. Mm-hmm. And then we find that there are over 1,000 or 10,000 people in that space that this 100 rand then needs to cater for them. That is why it is important for both municipalities and communities to have meaningful engagement to make sure that they find each other in terms of making sure that the resources are finding them, as much as it might be slowly, but the municipalities is trying to manage the little funds that is in their pocket to make sure that every person is benefiting.
2: So then I guess it's a question of maybe the leadership structure stepping in. How can traditional leadership structures work with municipalities?
8: Traditional leadership is another important stakeholder, especially in this context.
2: Mm-hmm.
8: So traditional leadership structures and municipalities can work together through cooperative governance, through community engagement and integrated development planning to improve service delivery and community development. In South Africa, traditional leaders are recognized in terms of the constitution and play an important role in rural governance and community mobilization. For example, municipalities can work with traditional leaders to identify service delivery challenges and monitor the implementation of projects, whereby traditional leaders can assist municipalities in identifying households in need, whether they need water or they are in need of sanitation or whatever basic services they require. Then traditional leaders are in a better position to assist in coordinating that for municipalities.
2: Right. So how do municipalities balance the needs of urban and then rural communities?
8: Yeah, I guess we must accept the realization that municipalities in South Africa are vast, and therefore the needs of both sides will differ. A municipality in a rural area experiences very different challenges from a municipality serving in an urban area, for example.
2: Mm-hmm.
8: In rural areas, communities may be spread across large distances, making infrastructure provision more expensive and complex. Whereas in urban areas, municipalities face rapid population growth. They face issues around informal settlement pressures, housing demands, aging infrastructure, and so forth. So the solution really is not to treat every area exactly the same. The solution is equitable development, where resources are allocated according to the needs and circumstances. So effective planning then comes in and allows municipalities to identify those priorities and make informed decisions that will then benefit communities.
2: Right. So when you speak about those challenges, what are the biggest barriers to development in remote communities?
8: Well, I would say the challenges are interconnected, really. We are dealing with infrastructure backlog. And what I mean by this, you have municipalities that are dealing with infrastructure that is aged or infrastructure that is not there at all. And then we also have to deal with financial pressures, as I've indicated earlier, from the country fiscal. And also the issues of unemployment that contribute to the revenue of a municipality, the poverty, inequality, and capacity constraints. Take water provision, for an example. Providing water infrastructure to a remote settlement will often cost more than serving a more populated urban area, because households are often scattered across areas, meaning that a municipality must install many kilometers of pipe to serve a small number of people, whereas the same length of pipeline in a city could serve 1,000 of households.
2: So how can technology help rural communities participate more effectively in governance, and how are municipalities using those digital tools to reach remote communities as well?
8: Absolutely, absolutely, Keshav. Technology can potentially change the way communities interact with government. Imagine someone in a rural area now being able to receive information about a municipal consultation on their phone, or participate in a survey, or report a service delivery problem via an app without having to travel long distances. That can make government much more accessible. However, there needs to be a balance to ensure that technology expands participation and not replace face-to-face interaction, to remain inclusive, because remember, you have your elderly, you have your women, you have your persons with disabilities that you need to make sure that you still cater for them. So what municipalities are now doing, they are using a combination of SMS services, your WhatsApp group, your social media, virtual meetings, GIS mapping, and online service portals to reach remote communities. So these tools help residents access information, they report service delivery challenges, they participate in decision making, and receive important updates without having to travel long distances.
2: Mm-hmm.
8: For example, a resident in a remote village can report a broken water pump using a WhatsApp instead of traveling to the municipality or a traditional leader or community representative to report the issue.
2: Right. So what are the water access plans for in South Africa, Matlo?
8: So South Africa's water access plan really is to ensure that everyone has access to safe drinking water as guaranteed by the Constitution. At the moment, government is implementing what we call the National Water and Sanitation Master Plan, which then focuses on expanding water infrastructure, addressing service backlogs, maintaining existing systems, and of course, the most important one, reducing water losses and improving access in rural and disadvantaged communities. So these ones are the ones that are on high priority. So municipalities then are then responsible to make sure that they are providing water services, while the national and provincial governments provide funding, provide oversight, and technical support to municipalities to make sure that they are in a better position to provide this basic need, which is water.
2: You know, Matlo, I had a message here on the WhatsApp line, and this is from Renny Dorman in Ladysmith, and she said, last week we didn't have water, and it went on for 10 days, and there wasn't even a water tanker. So 2 weeks ago, they had marched to the office, and she says it is an ongoing issue. How can citizens move from protest to participation? What's the way forward?
8: Yeah, so peaceful protesting is an important democratic right, as indicated in Section 17 of the Bill of Rights. But communities can also create change by getting involved in local government processes. This means that they need to be attending their ward meetings. They need to make sure that they participate in the municipal planning processes. They need to submit petitions. They need to engage with councillors. Because when they take part in these processes, they help shape decisions and become active partners in the development of their communities. As much as it's frustrating, which I fully understand as a resident as well, however, we need to come to a consensus where we start engaging each other and using the formal, peaceful processes of how then do we develop our communities in collaboration with the municipality. Because as we know, municipalities cannot work alone, and communities, we cannot achieve anything on our own. So we need each other to make sure that our spaces are the spaces that we desire to live in, and we are proud of what we are producing as residents.
2: On that topic of being proud, can you share an example of a municipality that has successfully improved service delivery, strengthened participation, or expanded access to water in remote communities?
8: A case of a municipality that I can share is the Umshwati Bulk Water Supply Scheme under Umgungundlovu District Municipality. This is a successful rural water project that has expanded access to safe drinking water for previously underserved communities. So now a lot of households are receiving clean drinking water through the scheme. Mm. This success further shows that the importance of collaboration between municipalities, communities, traditional leaders, private sectors, and other spheres of government is very important in ensuring success.
2: Mm-hmm. So what would you say, Matlo, are the roles and responsibilities of SALGA in ensuring clean water access?
8: Okay, SALGA as an organization does not necessarily supply water directly to communities. SALGA's role is to support and represent municipalities which are responsible for water service delivery. What SALGA does is to help municipalities to improve their planning, strengthen their infrastructure management, advocate for funding, build technical capacity, and engage with national government on water-related issues. For example, we work with various stakeholders to make sure that we support municipalities to develop smart metering and water loss reduction programs.
2: Mm-hmm. So that's where we're at. And I think, I suppose if we all work together, then we can take this further. I think we want to thank you for joining us on the program tonight. Thank you for sharing your time here on Lotus FM and coming through to have this very important discussion.
8: Thank you so much, Kesha, for having me.
2: It was an absolute pleasure. That was Matlo Baloyi, a senior advisor of inclusive communities at SALGA, for our SALGA and SABC Education Radio program. 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I want to thank our guests for joining us in studio. And of course, this Kasi to Kasi program was proudly brought to you by SABC Radio Education and SALGA at Lotus FM. Enriching minds, enriching lives. We're going to jump onto drama, and that's our episode of Rainbow Bridge 24, episode 24 coming through on the flip side of this.
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12: I love being outdoors. Maybe we should just read to ourselves today during book club.
13: Good idea that, Amy. Because if you read to us, we'll all fall asleep. Lazy day today.
14: So nice breeze today too. Why every day can't be like this, Reshma?
13: Nice day to go to the beach. I think we should have an outing to the beach next. What you think, Amy da?
12: I think that's a magnificent idea. I'll suggest it to Desika later. Did you aunties enjoy the movie?
14: What movie, Amy? You told us to read one book.
12: Yes, but I gave you and Auntie Reshma the movie to watch instead.
14: Movie? What movie, Reshma?
13: That sad one about that girl, man.
14: Yes, ayo, pavo, the way we cried and stayed. Why so sorrowful film you gave us to see?
12: I'm sorry. I thought you would enjoy it.
13: We enjoyed. We just felt sorry for that girl. What a life she had to live. And all because of that bloody rubbish fella. The book said too. Did they leave out parts?
12: I'm afraid so. Tess of the D'Urbervilles is one of my favorite books and stories. I thought you'd enjoy it because you like to watch films about strong women.
14: Yeah, strong women who can survive on their own. If only she married that angel fellow when she first saw him.
13: Yeah, but then there wouldn't have been a story to watch. You know what I really liked about that film? And all stories from the past.
14: What else besides all the handsome fellas, Reshma?
13: The clothing. All those girls were covered from head to toe. Very respectable. No showing body parts and all. And they spoke so politely.
14: What revealing clothes. Nowadays, they don't even wear clothes at all. They parade everywhere in their underwear. Chi-chi-chi.
12: Times have changed, aunties. Fashion as well.
13: I don't care what changed. A woman should have respect for her body. If they don't respect themselves, how is someone else going to respect them?
14: Yeah, true that, Reshma. Tell Amy about your nephew's funeral.
13: Hurry, don't remind me. The way my head was turning.
12: What happened at the funeral, Auntie Reshma?
13: My nephew was young, right? So he also had young friends. But to come to a funeral with the face all decked up and wearing inappropriate clothes, hey, no man. What these girls thought? That if you come dressed like that, like models, my nephew will wake up from the dead to check them out.
14: Yeah. When they go to temple too, they don't go to pray. They go looking for boyfriends.
12: I have noticed that. I also know for a fact that some girls think that if they don't dress modern, they won't get married.
14: What nonsense. Why they must think like that?
12: It's a phase we all go through. I'm talking from experience.
14: You were a naughty girl, Amy.
12: Yes, very naughty. I used to wear short dresses and wore makeup and had the wrong kinds of friends.
13: Hey, don't lie, man. You're such a nice girl.
12: Now, yes, but not when I was growing up. I wanted the attention of others, but then I realized that there's good and bad attention. Unfortunately, I realized it too late. The damage was already done.
13: Why, what happened, Amy?
12: I don't like to talk about it much. But I did notice thereafter that most men just want easy girls and that they're intimidated by intelligent women. Men have this primal instinct that they have to provide for their families, and when they meet a woman who can take care of herself, they shy away.
13: What changed, Amy?
12: Something that shouldn't have happened at my age. But thinking back, I'm glad it did. I needed to wake up.
13: Why, what happened, Amy?
12: Let's just say that I started to think for myself afterwards. My so-called friends were nowhere to be seen and the boys lost interest. I couldn't care less, of course. I focused on my education and formed my own identity. I can now proudly say that I can support myself without anyone's help. Also, you learn not to pay attention to what others do. For example, if you're going to the temple, go to pray, not to observe what others are doing.
14: Good girl. And see, Raymond likes you.
13: Yeah, he likes you because you're intelligent and strong. Men need to get the memo that women are capable of doing anything. In fact, I personally feel that we are better than them. Let them try and do a quarter of the things we do.
12: Not all men, Auntie Reshma. Some men are modern in their thinking and credit goes to them.
13: Yeah, but I believe that everything comes down to education.
12: It does. That's why I encourage Clarina to learn about whatever she wants to and to read a lot. Books, especially the classics, can relate to everyday life. Yes, the time era is different, but the problems are the same.
14: Clarina can read those books, what?
12: Yes, she can, and she loves them. She has also read Tess, and her favorite line from the book is, "Ladies know what to guard against, because they read novels that tell them of these tricks."
13: Nice saying that. And you're right. A lot of people will be telling Clarina what to do. But she needs to make her own decisions.
12: Yes. And I can only hope that I teach her the right things to help her make her own choices.
13: You are. By getting her educated. We are going to miss her so much when she leaves here.
12: Don't worry. You and Auntie Janaki are her grannies. She won't be too far away from the two of you.
14: Ayo, Dawa, I'm going to cry again.
15: Yes? Making coffee?
16: Yes. I'll make you a cup as well.
15: Tea, please. I'm craving chai tea.
16: So, how was dinner last night, Charles?
15: Absolutely wonderful. I love having dinner with my mother-in-law.
16: It couldn't have been that bad.
15: Not bad. Terrible. But luckily, I mentally prepared myself. So I stayed calm throughout the evening.
16: Let's hear it. What happened?
15: I told you yesterday that the boys were going there after school. So when I got there, let's just say they weren't very happy.
16: Why?
15: My mother-in-law doesn't like them to play outside. Apparently, they'll get too dark if they play in the sun, and they'll get sick with all that dirt in the yard.
16: You're kidding.
15: I kid you not. True story.
16: Did you explain to her by them being exposed to dirt, it actually helps them become immune to most bacteria? And getting enough sunlight is very important for the health.
15: I did. So did my husband. The only thing we got in return was, you young parents think you all know everything. I raised 3 children.
16: I encouraged Caleb to jump in the mud puddles, dig for worms, make sandcastles, look for bugs and tadpoles. It helped him with his therapy. And me as well.
15: Serious?
16: Yeah, it helped me to de-stress. Having fun in the garden is for adults too.
15: Someone should tell my mother-in-law that. You want to give it a go?
16: No, thanks. I'll pass on that.
15: Well, according to mother-in-law dearest, it's bad enough that I have 2 children and I'm working. And apparently I'm neglecting them. I'm not giving them the proper attention they need at their age. My husband told her that the boys get enough attention and asked her what I was supposed to do when they're at school.
16: And what was the reply?
15: That I'm to make sure that the house is clean and everything is ready for when my husband and sons come home. Oh, and we're also wasting money on keeping a maid.
16: So she wants you to be a maid, but for no pay?
15: Oh, I'll get paid. I'll have a roof over my head and food to eat. Everything will be provided for me. What more do I need? Because I won't have to worry about anything.
16: I gather that your mother will be staying with you for a while after the baby is born.
15: Oh, gosh, absolutely. That's the one thing I didn't have to ask my husband about. He suggested it, and he's more than happy with that arrangement.
16: Mothers-in-law, I'm glad I don't have to put up with mine anymore.
15: Naveen's parents don't keep in contact with you, Caleb?
16: No. They sided with their son, and after their testimonies in court, the judge decided it was in Caleb's best interest that he didn't have contact with any of them. I thought they'd try to keep him in their lives, but no. Never heard from them since the custody case.
15: Good riddance, I say. No point in having people who don't care for you in your life. It's just wasted energy.

0: Bradley, can you please move a bit faster?
1: I am moving. Don't push.
0: I'm not pushing you. I'm only asking you to move faster.
1: I'm trying, okay?
0: Don't give me that nonsense that you're trying when you're not even moving. Mummy showed me the video she took of you walking, and sorry to disappoint you, I'm not falling for your excuses.
1: It's not excuses. My legs are not moving.
0: They will move if you try. Bradley, please walk closer to the bed.
1: Okay.
0: I've got you. Ouch. Bradley, please let go of my shoulder. You're holding too hard and you're pushing me down with your weight. I can't balance properly.
1: Sorry, I just don't want to fall.
0: You won't fall, but I will if I don't get my balance again. I'll support your left side, so balance with your right. Now, move one foot in front of the other.
1: Don't just shut up, you idiot, and leave me alone. Just get out. Mummy will help me. You don't know how to do anything.
0: I am not a speck of dust that you can talk to however you want. You can walk. I've seen you. Now balance your weight and walk.
1: Just leave me alone. You're flippin' annoying.
0: Bradley, what is wrong with you? You think that if you yell at me, I'll just give up? Sorry, ain't gonna happen. I'm not like you.
1: You think it's easy to do all this? I don't have control over my body. It's not even my body.
0: If you concentrate and think positively, you can do a lot of things. But the problem with you is that you are just too damn lazy. Why is it that you can walk at therapy, but here you've got an excuse for everything?
1: You don't want to help me? Fine. Just leave me here and get lost.
0: No, I'm not going to leave you to wallow in your self-pity. That's not going to help you. Your physiotherapist said you should practice standing and sitting. Let's try that then. Sit down on the bed without falling backwards onto the bed.
1: I can't do it.
0: Sorry, what did you say? I didn't hear you. I go deaf when I hear your excuses. Sit down.
1: Oh, you're so irritating.
0: That's good, Bradley. Now stand up.
1: Just leave me alone, Nicole.
0: No, stand up. Here, watch me. Spread your legs slightly apart, bend over just a bit, and push up off the bed. Just try, Bradley. I've got you. You won't fall.
1: You're very irritating.
0: I know. Now stand up. You know, if you put all that energy that you used to spew all your anger into standing up, you'd be walking perfectly by now. Stand up, Bradley. Good. Almost there. Well done. Excellent, Bradley. Now again, sit down.
1: Mom, I'm hungry. Nicole, I'll exercise later.
0: You can eat after you stand up 9 more times, and you can exercise now. Ugh. You won't die of hunger within the next 5 minutes.
1: Mom, I need to go to the bathroom.
0: You just went to the bathroom. Bradley, please stop making all these excuses and sit down and then stand up again. Ugh. It's your problem if you take too long.
1: My legs hurt, and I'm feeling hot.
0: Here. I put the fan on. Now sit down and stand up again.
1: Why don't you just leave me alone?
0: We're going in circles, Bradley. And I won't leave you alone because I know you can do it. The problem with you is that you're not trying hard enough. How many times do I need to tell you that there's nothing wrong with you?
1: There's everything wrong with me. I can't move my left side at all.
0: You can. I saw your left leg and fingers twitch last night, and it wasn't just reflexive twitching. Your body wants to move again, and you're not letting it.
1: Okay, fine. Go call Mummy. She knows what exercises to do with me.
0: So do I. I've been educating myself on what exercises to do with you on the internet. It's not rocket science. Anyone can help you do them because they're all simple movements. Now please, sit down and stand up again just like I showed you.
1: Okay. Now what?
0: Spread your legs apart, balance yourself, bend forward slightly and push up off the bed.
1: This is hard. Ugh. There. Happy now?
0: Yes, very happy. Well done, Bradley. Now sit down and stand up 8 more times. You can do this.
2: 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Join us again tomorrow for another episode.

Hey, hey, welcome, Bessie, to the second hour of the Night Cafe for this Thursday. It is the first Thursday for September. And you know what? You are officially locked in. The vibes are clocked in. And you already know there's no better place to spend your night than here with me. My name is Keshav Das. Now, before we get too carried away, because we will, it's time for us to get your messages in on the WhatsApp line, 071-613-7803. That's the number. If you're going to pop us a voice note, make sure that it's cutesy and under 30 seconds. And on the flip side of that, I'm going to tell you all about police when we get into Night Whispers. Part one there. Remember, in this hour, we also have 30 minutes of non-stop music. And we say to you tonight, local is lekker. That's where we're taking the vibe tonight. So stick around. If you've got opinions, we've got receipts. But let's give a little attention to Night Whispers. So get those messages in, 071-613-7803. In the meanwhile, taking us there, Bhoot Bangla. It's Tu Hi Dista and Shopping Shopping by Mahesh Naidu.

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1: Ending off the double play there with the shopping. It's time now to do a little bit of shopping. I've got to tell you about our police in just a bit. 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
0: Night Whispers.
1: Let's check out what you're saying here on the WhatsApp line. I'm going to start off with this message tonight that came through. Lots of voice notes, I got to say. It's this one that says, Namaste Keshav, wishing Auntie Neela and Manilal Auntie of Gandhinagar a speedy recovery. Cannot wait to see you, Auntie Neela, as you have been 2 weeks in hospital. Premila in Gandhinagar with that one. We had another one here.
2: A very good evening to you, my destined boy. It's Rani Belay from Johannesburg, wishing you, my children, my Lotus family, my Lotus buddies, Maggie, Chen and Chetty, Patsy, Padma, Moni, Radhika, Suna, Ritesh, Nalita Munyan, Tembaka, Tina, Shanta, a very happy and blessed weekend. Lots and lots of love and blessing from me to you guys.
3: Namaste to one and all in the Night Cafe. A happy Krishna Ashtami to every one of you. May you be blessed and prosper. And take care. Rachela, the bond.
1: Well, thank you so much for those voice notes. Next one here says, how's it, my man? It's Roy D. Please have a Sam Peria and in our prayers, as long with, and also thank you to Gona Govinder and Gan Munyan on the wonderful time in Durban. Love from the members of Namshatuze Senior Citizens Club there from Roy D. We had a message that came through from Ricky Naidu. And Ricky Naidu says, Happy Krishna Ashtami. And September is very special now because Ganesh Chaturthi as well. Akanta Governor says, Happy Krishna Ashtami. And to you and everyone tuned in, looking forward to a lovely show as well. So many more voice notes. I'm going to play that in a little bit. Remember, during 30 minutes of non-stop music, you can catch it there. This next one says, Namaste Keshav, Jai Shri Krishna from Lashni. Jai Shri Krishna to you too. Next one says, Hi, Desi Boy, Night Cafe family. Trust everyone's well. Sending love and light to all. That's Roslyn Governor Primrose, Johannesburg. Tina Naika said, Dear Bestie, hope you well. And we'll be enjoying the music tonight. Lots of love. Next one from Lalita Munyan that says, Enjoying the fabulous show. Love to Maggie and Shailen Chetty, Tina Naika, Molly Governor, Rani Pillay, Anita and Padma Chetty, and Premila. Wishing you all a wonderful weekend. We'll miss the Night Cafe. Cannot wait for Monday, 9 p.m. Lots of love from Lalita Munyan. Lots of love to you too. The next one here says, Welcome, Bestie. I'm sad today because on this Thursday, because Trish and Milish left today. And I miss them, and I just want to thank Milish and Trish for the fun and the laughter and spoiling me. It was so good having both the girls, and was sad to say goodbye today. But my CEO is filling in the emptiness, and I'm so glad to be in your company from 9 to 12. Missing my girls, as my heart will go on and on for my angels. That was Shamla. Oh, almost a little Celine Dion came out there, right? Next one that says, Vanakam Namaste, Night Manager. Thanks for the amazing show, Monday to Thursday night. Wishing you and everyone tuned in a lovely, safe and blessed Friday and weekend ahead. Wishing Shailen, Radhika and those are not well at home or in hospital a speedy recovery as well. Sending love to Rani Pillay, Lalita Munyan, Radhika Sulal, Padma Chetty, Ritesh Chaturgun, Patsy, Tina Naika, Molly Governor, Jane Naika, Net Premlal, Lashni Bhudram as well. And that's from Maggie and Shailen Chetty out in Savannah Park. Kanta Governor came through with a message there. I see lots of messages. Anita Chetty and this one from Geeta Birbal that says, I trust you well. Birthday wishes to Ranisha. Hope your day went well from Geeta Birbal. It was so lovely to meet Geeta Birbal. I did meet her actually at WOSA and she came up to me and she said hi and that was really special. Love to meet each and every one of you. I want to thank you for the messages. Remember, if I didn't get to them now, we're going to try our best for the next hour when we do part two because...
0: We're cooking up a storm at the Night Cafe and we've received tons of messages for Night Whispers. We thank you for the love, but due to the high volume, some messages may not make it on air.
1: Unfortunately, that's where we leave part one, but I got to tell you about police because we are going to reveal the answers just after our 30 minutes of non-stop music. And tonight we're saying it's a little bit of a fashion crime scene on police. Remember police, pole and police. It's a poll question and we're the police that's asking you. And so we ask you tonight, when you're shopping for clothes, Do you try them on before buying, or are you willing to take that risk and hope for the best? So yeah, I try them on, and or not, you got to let us know. All you've got to do is click on your vote on the WhatsApp channel. It was posted there just a couple of moments ago. All you got to do is click on your vote. If you're not following our WhatsApp channel, you can pop me a message on our WhatsApp line, 0716137803, and I'll send you the link so you can follow us there. It's time now for a quick little track before we jump on to What the Fact for tonight. Yuvani Naidoo coming through with Iradri.

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1: Well, fam jam, it is that time right now on the Night Cafe where we bring you the weird and wacky news from around the world. We call this
2: What the Facts.
1: Okay, fam jam, I need you to imagine this. You're standing there, you're minding your own business, and someone walks in with 254 rolls of toilet paper balanced on their head. Yeah. I'm serious now. This American man, David Rush, has broken his own Guinness World Record for balancing toilet paper on his head. And listen to this. This man has over 200 Guinness World Records. And he is just doing the most here, I've got to say. He has been working really hard at breaking all those records. And he has so many of these records that he's broken, and now imagine breaking your own. Like, listen to this, 200 Guinness World Record attempts that you have. Yeah, so at this point, David, my brother, I wonder, do you have a job? I don't know. First of all, he set the record in 2021 with 101 toilet rolls, and then he lost it. But obviously, David wasn't going to let the toilet paper community disrespect him like that. Oh, no, no. So in May 2025, he came back with 195 toilet rolls. But then apparently 195 wasn't enough. And then came 254 toilet rolls. Yeah. Now, here's where things get scary, right? To get those 254 toilet rolls up there, he needed cardboard dividers, multiple people lifting the tower, and apparently the kind of trust that usually is reserved for somebody who, you know, if you're eating food and then you notice that your shoelace is undone, and so you give somebody your food to hold, that kind of trust that, say I'm eating a samosa and I give you my samosa to hold because I need to tie my shoelace. Yeah, I trust you not to take a bite of that samosa. That kind of trust that I'm talking about tonight. Anyway, first attempt, disaster. The whole thing started wobbling. Hundreds of those toilet rolls went flying across the floor. And David said, no, we're going to go again. On another attempt, number two, the absolute legend kept the 254 toilet rolls balanced on his forehead for 1 minute and 12 seconds. And again, it's only required 30 seconds. So I guess this guy said, you know what? 30 seconds, just watch me. So honestly, we need to know, what do you even do after this? You've conquered toilet paper, you've got 200 plus records. Next challenge, I wonder what the next challenge will be. What should he balance on his head next? I'd love to know what you think he should balance on his head next. Anyway, imagine trying that and failing and then trying again. Yeah, it is quite something. Well, that was What the Fact for tonight. And David Rush, officially the man who took I've Got a Lot on My Head a little way too seriously. Anyway, that's where we jump on 30 minutes of nonstop music. A local is lekker. That's a theme for tonight. We're starting off with one of my absolute favorites. And I know you're going to love this too. Chehra Tera by Priya Singh. We're throwing in a little bit of Louis Palais in there, a little bit of Kinks. We have Lakshmi Entertainers as well. So it's going to be a vibe. Stick around.
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Hey there, bestie. I know you may be chilling at home. The lights may be low, but the vibes are high here at the Night Cafe. And your speakers were doing exactly what they were born to do. This is Lotus FM, baby. And that was 30 minutes of uninterrupted music. Your daily dose of the good stuff here every Monday to Thursday at 10:30 right here on the Night Cafe. And tonight, I gotta tell you, it's like they understood the assignment. Best of the local artists there, giving them their place to shine. I see you loved it with the messages that have come through. This one says that awesome songs, love 30 minutes of nonstop music from Tina Naika, especially Padigere. We had Lalita Maniana that also enjoyed the music tonight. And she said it was a brilliant selection. Maggie Cherry said, ooh la la, awesome selection tonight. First week of Night Cafe for the month of September. Done and dusted, yeah. And here's Johnson Governor Primrose Johannesburg said, also really loved Padigere. Thinking of my Anna, sending you big hugs there. Molly said, local is lekker, awesome playlist tonight. And Renee Dolan said, wow, wow, what a beautiful selection of the songs and the music. A very own talented artist. And thank you, Lotus FM listeners. This is listening to Lotus FM, rather. It takes our minds off the worries. Absolutely happy to do that for you. It's time now for a double play. A double play on the way. Sharada from Durandar. And we have Yena Irikutadeep with A.R. Rahman and D. And that's taking us to Minute Motivation at 11:11. So stay tuned for it. We have a very special story tonight.

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1: We're dealing with a secret sound. 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
1: Even my mom's telling me it's an Ammi Kallu. Navita says it is a seal and Laura. I'm thinking that is Hindi. Thank you so much for those answers. Now you know when you see that.
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1: That's right. It's a Night Cafe giving you company from now until midnight. And I've got to tell you, it's that special part of the night. I hope you are having a terrific Thursday night with us, locked into Lotus FM. But if you're thinking that you need that reminder of how capable you are, and just a reminder of the goodness out there in the world, and to just motivate yourself, well, you've come to the right place, because Minute Motivation at 11:11 is up now. I mean, diving into a story of Rohit, and it's a reminder that if the thick, you know, you get into the thick of things, right? And if the thick, the thickness, it just seems like you cannot get out of it. You're trying to swim. You're trying to do the things. You're trying to get out. The deadlines are getting real. Your motivation decides it's going on holiday. That's why you come here, because we know that you're in the midst of a test season that's going to be coming up, and the textbooks are getting very, very thick. And you still got what it takes to do the things, make it happen. And that's why we have a short motivational story for all the students out there. And for anyone who's a student of life, take a listen to this. Here we go. Minute Motivation at 11:11 with Corissa Ryan.
2: Once upon a time, in a bustling city in India, there was a young university student named Rohit. Rohit came from a humble background, and he had always been told to value hard work and perseverance. Despite the challenges he faced, Rohit was determined to make the most of his education and build a better life for himself and his family. Rohit's family had sacrificed a lot to ensure that he could attend university, and he was determined to make them proud. He worked hard, studying long hours and participating in extracurricular activities. However, he faced many obstacles along the way, from financial struggles to academic setbacks. Despite these challenges, Rohit refused to give up. He knew that his education was the key to a brighter future, and he was determined to succeed no matter what. His perseverance and resilience were a reflection of the values that he had been taught from a young age. As Rohit continued on his journey, he began to realize that his struggles were not unique. Many of his classmates faced similar challenges, and they too were determined to persevere. Together, they formed a tight-knit community of like-minded individuals who supported each other and worked together to overcome their obstacles and problems. Through his experiences, Rohit learned that success was not just about intelligence or talent, but about perseverance and determination. He realized that even when the odds seemed stacked against him, he could achieve anything as long as he refused to give up. Years later, Rohit graduated from university with top honors, and he went on to pursue a successful career in his field. His story inspired many others, showing them that with hard work and perseverance, anything was possible. You see, in life, in your life, Rohit's journey of self-discovery is a testament to the power of perseverance in the face of adversity. Rohit proved that no matter how daunting the challenge may seem, with the right mindset and a commitment to hard work, anyone can achieve their dreams. And also, you don't have to go this road alone. Like Rohit, form a tight-knit community of like-minded individuals who think like you, who have the same goals, and spend time with those people.
1: Well, there we go. You can together. Help each other together. And it's, you know, it can really make things a lot better, less lonely as well. And that was Minute Motivation tonight. I guess the study groups are what we're talking about. You've got to keep believing yourself, believing in yourself, rather, just like Rohit. Even when you feel like you're the only one clapping for yourself, remember that, like he said, education is the key to a brighter future. Every lesson you learn, every skill that you gain, every challenge that you overcome is building the person that you're becoming. So tonight I say to you, take a deep breath, believe a little harder, dream a little bigger, and keep moving forward. You know, follow your dreams and choose happiness, even on the difficult days, the days that seem hard. Yeah. Well, that's where we leave Minute Motivation tonight. We're going to jump into your messages in a little bit when it's time for part two, Night Whispers. In the meanwhile, double play on the way, Katrin Morie and Moonlight by Yo-Yo Honey Singh.
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2: Well, fam Jam, we forgotten about police tonight. How could we do that? Okay, so very quickly, let's check out what you were saying here on the WhatsApp line about police. Because tonight we asked you, when you're shopping for clothes, do you try them on before you buy them? Or are you willing to take the risk and just hope for the best? Now, I had quite a few answers that came through on the WhatsApp line. Renny Doman says, I tried the clothes on at the store. We had another one that came through here. And this one is from Rosen Governor that says, I tried them on, no risk, officer. We also had this one that came through that says, I must say, I tried them on first to see if it's too big or small, depending. And, you know, on the make and the brand and all the things. Love and Light from Anita Chetty in Alberton. I also had one that came through here on the WhatsApp line from Ashika that said, have to try them on. Then there's one that said, this is Jolene. Jolene says, I don't try them on sometimes. I know my size, so I just buy it and I'm out of the store. And it turns out that 82% of you said that you try the clothes on before you leave the store and buy them. So we're booking and charging that preferred choice tonight on the Night Cafe. That's where we leave police tonight. We'll play this little track quickly before we jump on to part two of Night Whispers. Here's Moonlight with Yo-Yo Honey Sing.
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1: Well, Bam Jam, that was Moonlight. 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Here we go, part two.
0: Night Whispers.
1: I'm going to start off with a couple of voice notes that we got from earlier, and it's time to play them now.
2: A very good evening to you, Kesha, that's Nightmare and also to your listeners. Yes, wishing the ex-principal of Meerbank High School, Timothy Colbert, a very happy birthday for today. Have a great one, Timothy. Best wishes from Tommies of Meerbank and Swamini Ulla. Scooby-Doo. To you, Kesha, that's Nightmare and all listeners. Have a happy, happy weekend. Thank you.
1: Well, thank you, Swami Reddy. Here's the next one that says, I want to wish everyone on Lotus FM, you and your family as well, and mine, a very happy Krishna Janmashtami for tomorrow. Lots of love from Selvi in Pretoria. Same to you. Here's this one that says, I want to wish Namaste Keshav, our night manager, wishing all friends and family observing Krishna Janmashtami. May Lord Krishna give you strength and courage to face all the obstacles and fill your life with love, good health, wisdom and spiritual growth as well. Sending love and light. That's Anita Chitty in Alberton. And here's the next one that came through from Kay. And Kay is also wishing everyone well. And, you know, for what the fact, I told you about this guy that was carrying toilet rolls on his head, and it was 254 toilet rolls. He balanced it and got the Guinness World Record. And I asked you, what do you think he should balance on his head next? And Kay from Peter Mansberg said it should be mealies. Oh, thank you, Kay, for having such a wicked sense of humor. There's the next one that says, Salam San, sending my love in the wars to you, Lotus family and my family. Have an awesome weekend. Love from Aisha. Love to you too. Here's another one here on the WhatsApp line that says, that I really enjoy the playlist tonight. And, also had a Shamla that says, I'd like to foot my clothes before, because it has slim cut and then medium cut and large cut and also running up and down. Petrol went up, so I'd rather try them on first. Well, very valid point. Here's another voice note for you.
3: Good evening, Keshav. Looking forward to the last show for the week. Loves to Lalitha Munyan, Tina Naike, Maggie and Shailen, Patsy Govender, Rani Pillay, Padma and Devi Chetty, Radhika Thulal, Premila Govender, Susan Mugli, Ritesh and Fatima Yunus. Wishing them all a blessed Friday and a great week ahead. Loves, Molly.
1: Molly, you're so lucky you got that play twice for you tonight. Here's the next one that says, Namaste, son. Lovely playlist. Enjoying the songs. And a love and light from Anila Maharaj. Always appreciate you. Here's this one that says, thank you very much for discussing our water issues with your guest from Salga. I'd like to wish the Lotus family, Keshav and my family, celebrating Krishna Janmashtami. Just like little Krishna, fill the world with love. May he fill your life with peace and happiness and endless blessings. Reni Doman in Ladysmith. That's the sweetest one. Thank you so much. Another one that came through, Patsy Govender.
4: Because the Paul, all you, I have to try the clothes on and buy. Because we have to come back home, then come see clothes not fitting. When must go again another time? No, I try it out. No, I'm not going to bluff because I'm on the radio. I try my clothes before buying. Yeah, that's the poll. You know what I mean? Yeah, cash.
1: Thank you, Patsy, for that and for the laughs as well. And so, for what the fact, again, with the story about the guy with the toilet rolls on his head, she said he must put the toilet rolls and he must do the party good or dance. With the toilet rolls on his head. Also, comment on minute motivation, perseverance, and endurance so makes you stronger even when you felt rejected. I agree with that. Here is Ricky Naidu saying hi on the WhatsApp line tonight. Here's Kanta Govender, comment on minute motivation. She said, Rohit honors, we're going through hard work and a hard life and knows what it takes to get an education. Absolutely. This one that came through tonight is from Tina Naika, and she says, good evening, Bessie. Trust you well. Wishing my granddaughter, Shreya, a very happy birthday. Hope your day was special and will be every bit as wonderful and beautiful as you are. You've given me so many reasons to be proud of the young woman that you're becoming, but the proudest moment for me is telling others that you are my granddaughter. I can't promise to be here for the rest of your life, but I can promise to love you for the rest of mine. Oh, may your dreams and wishes be fulfilled. And Ma loves you to the moon and back. Lots of love. Aw, that is just the sweetest thing. sweetest thing ever, Tina Naika. I'm sure she feels very special tonight. Namita Ranjit, it's always good to see so much of love on the WhatsApp line from you. Thank you so much. And sending it right back to you. Nirvana said that she takes a risk and she just buys the clothes as is. Here's the next one that says, thank you for another incredible show. Wishing all observing Krishna Janmashtami a best evening. Sending love and light to all. That's Devi Chetty and Sundaras Kandasamy family in Lanesha. And wishing an amazing lady, Selvi Silverlingam, a happy birthday for tomorrow. Amma and Swami's divine blessings. And may the year ahead be as special as you are. Lots of love there as well. And that is where, unfortunately, I have to leave it. Hellos to you, Mo, who's listening in while driving. Hellos to Rosin Governor Primrose Johannesburg. She says, success is proof. Hard work pays off. Perseverance pays off. Challenges come, but he never gave up. That's unfortunately where we have to leave it tonight.
0: We're cooking up a storm at the Night Cafe, and we've received tons of messages for Night Whispers. We thank you for the love, but due to the high volume, some messages may not make it on air.
1: We have a triple play on the way, taking us to our nightcap and cocktail tonight. I'm playing for you a little bit of Tum Tum from Enemy and two new songs. It is Radhima from Saya Biancar, who's behind that track. I love it, Radhima, and Stuck on You with Hari Sandhu. I'll catch you on the flip side with Nightcap and Cocktail.

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1: All right, bestie, it's time to pour yourself something nice, turn up the volume, and settle into the good stuff because
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1: is officially open on the Night Cafe. So here's how we do it. Every night, we hit play on the Nightcap. Something smooth, something vibey, something for you to sip your night away to. And then we shake things up because the cocktail, that's where we serve you something a little extra. Now, tonight, we're kissing it off. Well, it could be. We're kicking it off with Kiss Kiss by Tarkan for the Nightcap. And then just when you think that we're doing, that we're done, then we're going to hit you with the cocktail. It's Holy Valance that's bringing through that cocktail tonight. So it's a cover here, same ingredients and a different flavor. So it's a really serious vibe. And I've got a question for you. Which one are you vibing more to tonight? Is it the Nightcap or is it the cocktail? Let me know on the WhatsApp line 071-613-7803. I kind of love this one. Here we go.

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2: Well, that was your Night Cafe and cocktail. A little kiss kiss tonight. Let's check out what you're saying on the WhatsApp line. Ricky Naidu says, cocktail all around. And this one says, I'll go for the nightcap. Thank you for the lovely show. Good night and lots of love. I love you lots. Oh, Kanta Governor, love you too. Maggie Chetty says, nightcap and cocktail. Hot delicious tonight. And safe travels, Bessie. Thank you, thank you. Catch you in the next week. Yes, Maggie Chetty, of course. You can catch you tomorrow too on the drive. Nirvana says, hi, cocktail tonight. This one says, good night, bestie, and blessed weekend to everyone. I like kiss kiss, I like hug hug, and I choose, I can't wait for Monday. Shamla there for both of them. She chooses both tonight, nightcap and cocktail. He has Mo from Umshlanga, and he says, hi, Katie. Love the cocktail for tonight. Thanks for the awesome show. You're most welcome. Thank you for tuning in. Molly says, love the vibey cocktail. Have a blessed Friday, everyone, and a good weekend. Lalita Munyan says, love both. Absolutely amazing. Thank you for 3 hours of top entertainment. Lots of love. Right back at you. Rennie Doman says, while I'm in the company of Lotus FM, I'm making strawberry jam. Oh, my goodness. The strawberries look amazing, I just want to say. Wow. They're so red and, like, bright. And she also says, thank you so much for the show. Amazing show as always. Lots of love. Lots of love to you too. She says she loves the cocktail tonight. And let's have a good night's rest to everyone tuned in. Here's Tina Nika that says, I love the nightcap. Thank you for the awesome music. We'll miss you until Monday. We'll miss you too. Niri Naidu popped by to say cocktail tonight. Basil and Annie, it's been ages. They say that they love both. Awesome songs. And to all observing Krishna Janmasthami, have a blessed one. Patrick Governor says that it's a little bit of a tongue twister tonight. Yeah, it was. And she says that epic night, a nightcap and cocktail. It's a vibe. And here's Aisha that says, cocktail for me. Enjoyed it. And I'm going to end off here with this one that came through from Rosen Governor Primrose, Johannesburg. Nightcap tonight. And Nirvana, of course, with cocktail there. That's where we leave it. One last song before I say goodnight to you. Yentama.

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1: Oh, bestie, what a beautiful night it's been. Thank you for hanging out with me right here on the Lotus FM airwaves. It's been an absolute vibe. And honestly, you've made my nights, hopefully just as much as I kind of a little bit made yours. But hey, all good things must come to an end. And it is the end of the week for The Night Cafe. We'll catch up on Monday again. The good news there that we're doing it all over again on Monday night. Same place, same vibe, same me. And hopefully we have a party together as we always do. Remember, Monday is Mystic Monday, and I want to remind you that we're going to need you to message through with your details if you'd like that reading alive on air. Remember, you're going to need to give me your date of birth, name of birth, date of birth, your place of birth, time of birth, your actual full name, and a recent photo of yourself. Let me say that one more time. Your date of birth, place of birth, time of birth, your full name, and a recent photo of yourself. Have that ready on Monday, because we're going to do that reading and we got to do it chop chop. So make sure that you have those details in readiness. So Monday, when I say Mystic, you send me that message. And that's where I have to leave you tonight. So I say, don't ever be sad, because sad backwards is Das, and Das Savay Mahive. My name is Keshav Das, and I'm signing out tonight. Of course, I will catch you tomorrow on the drive. And of course, no more Sunday sizzle for me. Aisha P is stepping in, so you can tune in there. But I'll catch you on Monday on The Night Cafe. Here's Lata Mangeshkar and SB Balasubramaniam. Hambane Tumbane.

today with you. What would I do without you? I want to love you forever and ever.